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Well, some more news for you all. A recent federal study has found a rare but dangerous brain-eating amoeba in warm recreational waters at several Western national parks, including Yellowstone. And just reading that makes the idea of hanging out on the couch sound a lot better than being at one with nature. Maybe it's just me. Here's Requested Springsteen. It's Ultimate Classic Rock.

I had a friend recently who was turned away at the door of a concert with her umbrella, and it was not one of those old school pointed umbrellas with the hazardous tip. You could put somebody's eye out with that. No, we're talking about one of those small umbrellas that fits in a purse. And here's the kicker. It was pouring rain outside. The concert rules of what you can and can't do get a bit exhausting sometimes, don't they? It's ultimate classic rock.

0: 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I think you're going to dig. We'll talk about that in a moment on Ultimate Classic Rock.
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14: Partly cloudy early this evening, then becoming mostly clear. Areas of frost later tonight with light winds. Low temperatures in the middle 30s. Tuesday, a mostly sunny sky. Afternoon, high temperatures jump into the upper 60s. Tuesday night, mostly cloudy, not as cold. Showers break out towards Wednesday morning. Low temperature 55. Wednesday morning, rain showers likely, mostly cloudy with a chance for afternoon thunderstorms. Wednesday, high of 68. I'm Severe Weather Team 9 meteorologist Jeff Exline.

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1981, that is where we are at for the next hour to play some of our favorite tunes from what was a great year for music. Let me put it this way. Rush could have put out their Moving Pictures album, and if that had been the only record released that year, I think that would have been enough, thanks to songs like Tom Sawyer.

0: This is the 9 at 9. We're having fun listening to a bunch of tunes from the year 1981. In this hour, let me know if you've got some suggestions. It's Ultimate Classic Rock.
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You have to admit, it's fun being here in 1981, isn't it? You need a few more reminders of why the music of 1981 was so good, really? You haven't heard enough? All right, okay. Here's another one for you on Ultimate Classic Rock.

April 29th, 1981, Van Halen releases their fourth studio album, Fair Warning. And you should know this by now, but Fair Warning, that record was awesome, thanks to songs like this one.

0: Jim Peterick of Survivor and the guys from 38 Special put pen to paper back in the early part of the 80s. It had a big hit with Hold On Loosely. The guitarist and keyboardist has written a lot with the 38 guys over the years, in addition to all the hits that he had with Survivor. And, as you might know, he also co-wrote songs like Sammy Hagar's Heavy Metal. Man, it is Wardlaw. We are approaching the end of our 1981 9 at 9, but we do have one more, and it's a gigantic big hit. Stay with us on Ultimate Classic Rock.
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16: Partly cloudy early this evening, then becoming mostly clear. Areas of frost later tonight with light winds, low temperatures in the middle 30s. Tuesday, a mostly sunny sky. Afternoon, high temperatures jump into the upper 60s. Tuesday night, mostly cloudy, not as cold. Showers break out towards Wednesday morning, low temperature 55. Wednesday morning, rain showers likely, mostly cloudy with a chance for afternoon thunderstorms. Wednesday, high of 68. I'm Severe Weather Team 9 meteorologist Jeff Exelon.

That's the end of tonight's 9 at 9, but we are going to revisit one of our 9 at 9s from last week for a special set of songs on UCR Backstage. That is next after this from Supertramp, so do not go anywhere. It's Ultimate Classic Rock.

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0: All right, so last week, if you were listening to the program on the 9 at 9, we did a list of songs, music where the tune has the word song in the title, and we got some good suggestions that I wanted to play tonight, some overflow. Steve Bukovic, I hope that I pronounced that last name right, buddy. Let me know. Steve had three suggestions that make a great trio on UCR Backstage, so we're going to play all three of his songs. We began with Led Zeppelin's The Song Remains the Same, and we're going to go back to the stage right now, this time in Atlanta at the historic Fox Theater for this one from Blackfoot. It's Ultimate Classic Rock.
1: We got one of the little love songs for all these Atlanta people here. Goes just like this.

0: Well, if you haven't heard about this, former Marshall Tucker Band drummer Paul T. Riddle has a new band that I've talked about here on the show called the Toy Factory Project. They play the music of the Marshall Tucker Band in tribute to the group's late guitarist and songwriter Toy Caldwell. And the lineup of the band is unreal. They did a great version of Heard It in a Love Song earlier this year, featuring Charlie Starr and Marcus King. Oteil Burbridge, what a lineup. I hope that I can share that with you soon. But tonight, we went with the OG Marshall Tucker Band, recorded live New Year's 1978 in New Orleans. And that wraps up three song suggestions from Steve out there in the UCR universe. If you were listening to the show last week, you heard us play an hour's worth of songs with the word song in the title as part of our 9 at 9. And Steve slipped in some extra songs in that category. I also got a great suggestion from Frank. We'll hear that in a moment on Ultimate Classic Rock.
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There is one more that is for Frank Alessi. Another great suggestion for our list of songs that have the word song in the title. I always love to get input from you guys on the things that you want to hear. And when we're doing an hour's worth of things on the 9 at 9 with a theme, sometimes you all have more suggestions than we can get to in that hour. So we find a way to get it in elsewhere. It is always great to hear from you. 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And speaking of requests, here's Requested Queen on UCR.

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Thank you to Jen for the Georgia Satellites request. You know the rules. Keep your hands to yourself. It's Ultimate Classic Rock.

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1: Partly cloudy early this evening, then becoming mostly clear. Areas of frost later tonight with light winds, low temperatures in the middle 30s. Tuesday, a mostly sunny sky. Afternoon, high temperatures jump into the upper 60s. Tuesday night, mostly cloudy, not as cold. Showers break out towards Wednesday morning, low temperature 55. Wednesday morning, rain showers likely, mostly cloudy with a chance for afternoon thunderstorms. Wednesday, high of 68. I'm Severe Weather Team 9 Meteorologist Jeff Exline.

Well, the KISS guys have confirmed they're making new music. I don't know if you've heard about this, but it's going to be part of the upcoming virtual KISS concerts. How do we feel about new music from the band KISS Army? Let me know. I want to hear from you. It's Ultimate Classic Rock.

Well, this was some spacey news. If you heard about this, the Pentagon began releasing the UFO files last week. It's being released in a series of data dumps, but apparently will not include the 46 UFO videos that Congress demanded be released to the public. It also apparently is not, I was mistaken about this, but it is not hundreds and hundreds of pages of information about the hard rock band UFO, but this does still seem like an appropriate soundtrack for each and every one of you out there in the UCR universe that digs aliens and unidentified flying objects. I'm pretty sure there were times when the world could not figure out where Michael Schenker came from either. It's ultimate classic rock.

0: 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Now we're on to something here. Journey, of course, is out on their Final Frontier farewell tour, and there's a lot of chances to catch the group on the road as they wind things down with keyboardist Jonathan Cain, who is set to leave the Journey lineup sometime in 2027. Check out the newest tour dates at Ultimate Classic Rock.
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16: 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WJER,

Okay, speaking of UFOs, I guess this hour is officially UFO themed. Let's just go all in because I stumbled upon a new list of the cities where you're most likely to see UFOs. Phoenix is at the top of the list with over 270 reported sightings in the last decade. And New York City is number two with over 260. And I want to know, is that counting the weird guy that you see on every street corner there in the city? Fair question. And inquiring minds want to know. 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

There's a great interview with Eagles guitarist Vince Gill on the Bob Lefsetz podcast this week. Vince, one of my favorite humans that I've spoken with. Always such an interesting interview and storyteller, and just a nice, nice guy. So give that a listen. I think you'll enjoy it. 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
4: Harden, top of the key, bounce to Mobley, pow! 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
6: Partly cloudy early this evening, then becoming mostly clear. Areas of frost later tonight with light winds, low temperatures in the middle 30s. Tuesday, a mostly sunny sky. Afternoon, high temperatures jump into the upper 60s. Tuesday night, mostly cloudy, not as cold. Showers break out towards Wednesday morning, low temperature 55. Wednesday morning, rain showers likely, mostly cloudy with a chance for afternoon thunderstorms. Wednesday, high of 68. I'm Severe Weather Team 9 meteorologist Jeff Exelon.
7: We've been in the radio business since 1950. We are the voice of the valley, WJER.

Any night that comes to an end with the Black Crowes is pretty great, and if there's Tom Petty in the stacks as well, oh man, that's even better. It's Matt Wardlaw. My big thanks to my supreme leader, producer Eric, who keeps me on the straight and narrow so that I'm not sitting in the county jail. It is always appreciated, good sir. And of course, thank you to all of you for being here with us. Let's break it down again tomorrow night on UCR. Good night, everybody.

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1: AP News, I'm Ben Thomas. Action from the Supreme Court. Sagar Magani reports one order relates to a widely used abortion pill.
2: The Supreme Court has temporarily extended access to mifepristone while considering whether to let a federal appeals panel's restrictions on the pill take effect. Justice Samuel Alito's order means women seeking abortions can still get mifepristone at pharmacies or in the mail without seeing a doctor. It's the High Court's latest abortion controversy, 4 years after its conservative majority overturned Roe v. Wade, letting more than a dozen states effectively ban abortion outright. Sagar Magani, Washington.
1: Democrats have filed an emergency appeal with the Supreme Court to halt a state ruling blocking Virginia's new congressional map. And Lisa Dwyer reports,
3: Alabama has been under court order to use two largely black districts. The high court overturned that order and directed a lower court to reconsider the case. Alabama wants to instead use a map passed in 2023 by the Republican-led legislature that has one majority black district. I'm Lisa Dwyer.
1: President Trump's declared the Iran ceasefire on life support after rejecting Tehran's proposal for ending it as garbage. He also says he'll try to suspend the federal gasoline tax to help ease pump prices. And Jennifer King has the latest on a pair of wildfires sending smoke across South Florida.
4: The 172 Avenue fire in Miami-Dade County near Homestead and the much larger Max Road fire in Broward County were both 50% contained on Monday afternoon. In Florida City, firefighters used a helicopter to drop water on the flames. The Max Road fire near Miramar and Pembroke Pines has consumed over 11,000 acres and made for spectacular, if scary, footage as a wall of flame burned close to Highway 27 in an undeveloped area of the Everglades. 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I'm Jennifer King.
1: This is AP News. On the misty slopes of Mount Kenya lives the mountain bongo, known as the ghost of the forest. Well, camouflaged and hard to spot amid the dense vegetation, a rare shy, and as Caroline McKenna tells us,
5: beautiful
1: antelope, with rusty brown fur and distinct vertical white stripes and impressive swirled horns. Fewer than 100 individuals survive in the wild, but the Mount Kenya Wildlife Conservancy is breeding them. That's one feeding at a trough and slowly introducing them into the wild.
6: The most surprising thing was how quickly these animals actually adapted to the environment, eating on their, by themselves.
1: Robert Arujo heads the conservancy.
6: We have about 5 bongos born there, of which the first born in the sanctuary has already made 2 years.
1: Noting leopards and other predators stalk these forests, Arujo says that's a sign of success.
6: We want to have a population that is self-sustaining.
1: There are more stories at APNews.com. I'm Ben Thomas. Thanks for listening.

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1: Yes, that's true. They call me Wardlaw. Sometimes things worse than that, but they give me the keys to play 5 hours of great music for you each evening, along with tales of both rock and roll history and, let's face it, flat-out rock and roll weirdness. So join us tonight as we continue to get you qualified for the chance to win a beautiful Epiphone Les Paul signed by Peter Frampton. We'll also look back at key rockiversaries for Jimi Hendrix and the Stones, and I am here for whatever you want as well. What could be better than that? Be here with us tonight starting at 7 for Ultimate Classic Rock.
2: A clear sky tonight with light winds, areas of frost overnight, low temperature 36. Tuesday, mostly sunny with an afternoon high in the upper 60s. Tuesday night, mostly cloudy. Showers break out towards morning, not as cold, low 55. Wednesday, morning rain showers, mostly cloudy with a chance for afternoon thunderstorms, high 68. Thursday, mostly cloudy and cooler with stray showers, high 58. I'm Severe Weather Team 9 meteorologist Jeff Exler.

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2: A clear sky tonight with light winds, areas of frost overnight, low temperature 36. Tuesday, mostly sunny with an afternoon high in the upper 60s. Tuesday night, mostly cloudy, showers break out towards morning, not as cold, low 55. Wednesday, morning rain showers, mostly cloudy with a chance for afternoon thunderstorms, high 68. Thursday, mostly cloudy and cooler with stray showers, high 58. I'm Severe Weather Team 9 meteorologist Jeff Exler.
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1: AP News, I'm Ben Thomas. Action from the Supreme Court. Sagar-Magani reports one order relates to a widely used abortion pill.
2: The Supreme Court has temporarily extended access to mifepristone while considering whether to let a federal appeals panel's restrictions on the pill take effect. Justice Samuel Alito's order means women seeking abortions can still get mifepristone at pharmacies or in the mail without seeing a doctor. It's the High Court's latest abortion controversy, 4 years after its conservative majority overturned Roe v. Wade, letting more than a dozen states effectively ban abortion outright. Sagar Magani, Washington.
1: Democrats have filed an emergency appeal with the Supreme Court to halt a state ruling blocking Virginia's new congressional map. And Lisa Dwyer reports.
3: Alabama has been under court order to use two largely black districts. The high court overturned that order and directed a lower court to reconsider the case. Alabama wants to instead use a map passed in 2023 by the Republican-led legislature that has one majority black district. I'm Lisa Dwyer.
1: President Trump's declared the Iran ceasefire on life support after rejecting Tehran's proposal for ending it as garbage. He also says he'll try to suspend the federal gasoline tax to help ease pump prices. And Jennifer King has the latest on a pair of wildfires sending smoke across South Florida.
4: The 172 Avenue fire in Miami-Dade County near Homestead and the much larger Max Road fire in Broward County were both 50% contained on Monday afternoon. In Florida City, firefighters used a helicopter to drop water on the flames. The Max Road fire near Miramar and Pembroke Pines has consumed over 11,000 acres and made for spectacular, if scary, footage as a wall of flame burned close to Highway 27 in an undeveloped area of the Everglades. 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I'm Jennifer King.
1: This is AP News. On the misty slopes of Mount Kenya lives the mountain bongo, known as the ghost of the forest. While camouflaged and hard to spot amid the dense vegetation, a rare shy, and as Caroline McKenna tells us,
5: beautiful
1: antelope, with rusty brown fur and distinct vertical white stripes and impressive swirled horns. Fewer than 100 individuals survive in the wild, but the Mount Kenya Wildlife Conservancy is breeding them. That's one feeding at a trough and slowly introducing them into the wild.
6: The most surprising thing was how quickly these animals actually adapted to the environment, eating on their by themselves.
1: Robert Arujo heads the conservancy.
6: We have about 5 bongos born there, of which the first born in the sanctuary has already made 2 years.
1: Noting leopards and other predators stalk these forests, Arujo says that's a sign of success.
6: We want to have a population that is self-sustaining.
1: There are more stories at APNews.com. I'm Ben Thomas. 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

0: A clear sky tonight with light winds, areas of frost overnight, low temperature 36. Tuesday, mostly sunny with an afternoon high in the upper 60s. Tuesday night, mostly cloudy, showers break out towards morning, not as cold, low 55. Wednesday, morning rain showers, mostly cloudy with a chance for afternoon thunderstorms, high 68. Thursday, mostly cloudy and cooler with stray showers, high 58. I'm Severe Weather Team 9 meteorologist Jeff Exler.
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1: A clear sky tonight with light winds, areas of frost overnight, low temperature 36. Tuesday, mostly sunny with an afternoon high in the upper 60s. Tuesday night, mostly cloudy. Showers break out towards morning, not as cold, low 55. Wednesday, morning rain showers, mostly cloudy with a chance for afternoon thunderstorms, high 68. Thursday, mostly cloudy and cooler with stray showers, high 58. I'm Severe Weather Team 9 meteorologist Jeff Exler.

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2: AP News, I'm Ben Thomas. Action from the Supreme Court. Sagar Magane reports one order relates to a widely used abortion pill.
3: The Supreme Court has temporarily extended access to mifepristone while considering whether to let a federal appeals panel's restrictions on the pill take effect. Justice Samuel Alito's order means women seeking abortions can still get mifepristone at pharmacies or in the mail without seeing a doctor. It's the High Court's latest abortion controversy, 4 years after its conservative majority overturned Roe v. Wade, letting more than a dozen states effectively ban abortion outright. Sagar Magani, Washington.
2: Democrats have filed an emergency appeal with the Supreme Court to halt a state ruling blocking Virginia's new congressional map. And Lisa Dwyer reports,
4: Alabama has been under court order to use two largely black districts. The high court overturned that order and directed a lower court to reconsider the case. Alabama wants to instead use a map passed in 2023 by the Republican-led legislature that has one majority black district. I'm Lisa Dwyer.
2: President Trump's declared the Iran ceasefire on life support after rejecting Tehran's proposal for ending it as garbage. He also says he'll try to suspend the federal gasoline tax to help ease pump prices. And Jennifer King has the latest on a pair of wildfires sending smoke across South Florida.
5: The 172 Avenue fire in Miami-Dade County near Homestead and the much larger Max Road fire in Broward County were both 50% contained on Monday afternoon. In Florida City, firefighters used a helicopter to drop water on the flames. The Max Road fire near Miramar and Pembroke Pines has consumed over 11,000 acres and made for spectacular, if scary, footage as a wall of flame burned close to Highway 27 in an undeveloped area of the Everglades. 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I'm Jennifer King.
2: This is AP News. On the misty slopes of Mount Kenya lives the mountain bongo, known as the ghost of the forest. While camouflaged and hard to spot amid the dense vegetation, a rare shy, and as Caroline McKenna tells us,
6: beautiful
2: antelope with rusty brown fur and distinct vertical white stripes and impressive swirled horns. Fewer than 100 individuals survive in the wild, but the Mount Kenya Wildlife Conservancy is breeding them. That's one feeding at a trough and slowly introducing them into the wild.
7: The most surprising thing was how quickly these animals actually adapted to the environment, eating on there by themselves.
2: Robert Arujo heads the conservancy.
7: We have about 5 bongos born there, of which the first born in the sanctuary has already made 2 years.
2: Noting leopards and other predators stalk these forests, Arujo says that's a sign of success.
7: We want to have a population that is self-sustaining.
2: There are more stories at apnews.com. I'm Ben Thomas. Thanks for listening.
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0: clear sky tonight with light winds, areas of frost overnight, low temperature 36. Tuesday, mostly sunny with an afternoon high in the upper 60s. Tuesday night, mostly cloudy, showers break out towards morning, not as cold, low 55. Wednesday, morning rain showers, mostly cloudy with a chance for afternoon thunderstorms, high 68. Thursday, mostly cloudy and cooler with stray showers, high 58. I'm Severe Weather Team 9 meteorologist Jeff Exler.
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0: A clear sky tonight with light winds, areas of frost overnight, low temperature 36. Tuesday, mostly sunny with an afternoon high in the upper 60s. Tuesday night, mostly cloudy, showers break out towards morning, not as cold, low 55. Wednesday, morning rain showers, mostly cloudy with a chance for afternoon thunderstorms, high 68. Thursday, mostly cloudy and cooler with stray showers, high 58. I'm Severe Weather Team 9 meteorologist Jeff Exler.
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1: AP News, I'm Ben Thomas. Action from the Supreme Court. Sagar-Magani reports one order relates to a widely used abortion pill.
2: The Supreme Court has temporarily extended access to mifepristone while considering whether to let a federal appeals panel's restrictions on the pill take effect. Justice Samuel Alito's order means women seeking abortions can still get mifepristone at pharmacies or in the mail without seeing a doctor. It's the High Court's latest abortion controversy, 4 years after its conservative majority overturned Roe v. Wade, letting more than a dozen states effectively ban abortion outright. Sagar Magani, Washington.
1: Democrats have filed an emergency appeal with the Supreme Court to halt a state ruling blocking Virginia's new congressional map. And Lisa Dwyer reports,
3: Alabama has been under court order to use two largely black districts. The high court overturned that order and directed a lower court to reconsider the case. Alabama wants to instead use a map passed in 2023 by the Republican-led legislature that has one majority black district. I'm Lisa Dwyer.
1: President Trump's declared the Iran ceasefire on life support after rejecting Tehran's proposal for ending it as garbage. He also says he'll try to suspend the federal gasoline tax to help ease pump prices. And Jennifer King has the latest on a pair of wildfires sending smoke across South Florida.
4: The 172 Avenue fire in Miami-Dade County near Homestead and the much larger Max Road fire in Broward County were both 50% contained on Monday afternoon. In Florida City, firefighters used a helicopter to drop water on the flames. The Max Road fire near Miramar and Pembroke Pines has consumed over 11,000 acres and made for spectacular, if scary, footage as a wall of flame burned close to Highway 27 in an undeveloped area of the Everglades. 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I'm Jennifer King.
1: This is AP News. On the misty slopes of Mount Kenya lives the mountain bongo, known as the ghost of the forest. Well, camouflaged and hard to spot amid the dense vegetation, a rare shy, and as Caroline McKenna tells us,
5: beautiful
1: antelope, with rusty brown fur and distinct vertical white stripes and impressive swirled horns. Fewer than 100 individuals survive in the wild, but the Mount Kenya Wildlife Conservancy is breeding them. That's one feeding at a trough and slowly introducing them into the wild.
6: The most surprising thing was how quickly these animals actually adapted to the environment, eating on their by themselves.
1: Robert Arujo heads the conservancy.
6: We have about 5 bongos born there, of which the first born in the sanctuary has already made 2 years.
1: Noting leopards and other predators stalk these forests, Arujo says that's a sign of success.
6: We want to have a population that is self-sustaining.
1: There are more stories at APNews.com. I'm Ben Thomas. 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
1: Well, a quick schedule change. The legendary Jason Newsted's going to join us Friday night as we kick off the weekend in a grand fashion, and it's always great to talk to Jason. 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It's Matt Wardlaw. 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
2: A clear sky tonight with light winds, areas of frost overnight, low temperature 36. Tuesday, mostly sunny with an afternoon high in the upper 60s. Tuesday night, mostly cloudy, showers break out towards morning, not as cold, low 55. Wednesday, morning rain showers, mostly cloudy with a chance for afternoon thunderstorms, high 68. Thursday, mostly cloudy and cooler with stray showers, high 58. I'm Severe Weather Team 9 meteorologist Jeff Exelon.

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0: clear sky tonight with light winds. Areas of frost overnight. Low temperature 36. Tuesday, mostly sunny with an afternoon high in the upper 60s. Tuesday night, mostly cloudy. Showers break out towards morning. Not as cold. Low 55. Wednesday, morning rain showers. Mostly cloudy with a chance for afternoon thunderstorms. High 68. Thursday, mostly cloudy and cooler with stray showers. High 58. I'm Severe Weather Team 9 meteorologist Jeff Exler.
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1: AP News, I'm Ben Thomas. Action from the Supreme Court. Sakamagane reports one order relates to a widely used abortion pill.
2: The Supreme Court has temporarily extended access to mifepristone while considering whether to let a federal appeals panel's restrictions on the pill take effect. Justice Samuel Alito's order means women seeking abortions can still get mifepristone at pharmacies or in the mail without seeing a doctor. It's the High Court's latest abortion controversy, 4 years after its conservative majority overturned Roe v. Wade, letting more than a dozen states effectively ban abortion outright. Sagar Magani, Washington.
1: Democrats have filed an emergency appeal with the Supreme Court to halt a state ruling blocking Virginia's new congressional map. And Lisa Dwyer reports,
3: Alabama has been under court order to use two largely black districts. The high court overturned that order and directed a lower court to reconsider the case. Alabama wants to instead use a map passed in 2023 by the Republican-led legislature that has one majority black district. I'm Lisa Dwyer.
1: President Trump's declared the Iran ceasefire on life support after rejecting Tehran's proposal for ending it as garbage. He also says he'll try to suspend the federal gasoline tax to help ease pump prices. And Jennifer King has the latest on a pair of wildfires sending smoke across South Florida.
4: The 172 Avenue fire in Miami-Dade County near Homestead and the much larger Max Road fire in Broward County were both 50% contained on Monday afternoon. In Florida City, firefighters used a helicopter to drop water on the flames. The Max Road fire near Miramar and Pembroke Pines has consumed over 11,000 acres and made for spectacular, if scary, footage as a wall of flame burned close to Highway 27 in an undeveloped area of the Everglades. 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I'm Jennifer King.
1: This is AP News. On the misty slopes of Mount Kenya lives the mountain bongo, known as the ghost of the forest. Well, camouflaged and hard to spot amid the dense vegetation, a rare shy, and as Caroline McKenna tells us,
5: beautiful
1: antelope with rusty brown fur and distinct vertical white stripes and impressive swirled horns. Fewer than 100 individuals survive in the wild, but the Mount Kenya Wildlife Conservancy is breeding them. That's one feeding at a trough and slowly introducing them into the wild.
6: The most surprising thing was how quickly these animals actually adapted to the environment, eating on their by themselves.
1: Robert Arujo heads the conservancy.
6: We have about 5 bongos born there, of which the first born in the sanctuary has already made 2 years.
1: Noting leopards and other predators stalk these forests, Arujo says that's a sign of success.
6: We want to have a population that is self-sustaining.
1: There are more stories at APNews.com. I'm Ben Thomas. 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

0: 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Michael McDonald, Christopher Cross, Toto, Ambrosia is the tip of the cruise ship. 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
1: Clear sky tonight with light winds, areas of frost overnight, low temperature 36. Tuesday, mostly sunny with an afternoon high in the upper 60s. Tuesday night, mostly cloudy, showers break out towards morning, not as cold, low 55. Wednesday, morning rain showers, mostly cloudy with a chance for afternoon thunderstorms, high 68. Thursday, mostly cloudy and cooler with stray showers, high 58. I'm Severe Weather Team 9 meteorologist Jeff Exler.
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1: Clear sky tonight with light winds, areas of frost overnight, low temperature 36. Tuesday, mostly sunny with an afternoon high in the upper 60s. Tuesday night, mostly cloudy, showers break out towards morning, not as cold, low 55. Wednesday, morning rain showers, mostly cloudy with a chance for afternoon thunderstorms, high 68. Thursday, mostly cloudy and cooler with stray showers, high 58. I'm Severe Weather Team 9 meteorologist Jeff Exler.

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1: WJER. AP News, I'm Ben Thomas. Action from the Supreme Court. Sakamagane reports one order relates to a widely used abortion pill.
2: The Supreme Court has temporarily extended access to mifepristone while considering whether to let a federal appeals panel's restrictions on the pill take effect. Justice Samuel Alito's order means women seeking abortions can still get mifepristone at pharmacies or in the mail without seeing a doctor. It's the High Court's latest abortion controversy, 4 years after its conservative majority overturned Roe v. Wade, letting more than a dozen states effectively ban abortion outright. Sagar Magani, Washington.
1: Democrats have filed an emergency appeal with the Supreme Court to halt a state ruling blocking Virginia's new congressional map. And Lisa Dwyer reports,
3: Alabama has been under court order to use two largely black districts. The High Court overturned that order and directed a lower court to reconsider the case. Alabama wants to instead use a map passed in 2023 by the Republican-led legislature that has one majority black district. I'm Lisa Dwyer.
1: President Trump's declared the Iran ceasefire on life support after rejecting Tehran's proposal for ending it as garbage. He also says he'll try to suspend the federal gasoline tax to help ease pump prices. And Jennifer King has the latest on a pair of wildfires sending smoke across South Florida.
4: The 172 Avenue fire in Miami-Dade County near Homestead and the much larger Max Road fire in Broward County were both 50% contained on Monday afternoon. In Florida City, firefighters used a helicopter to drop water on the flames. The Max Road fire near Miramar and Pembroke Pines has consumed over 11,000 acres and made for spectacular, if scary, footage as a wall of flame burned close to Highway 27 in an undeveloped area of the Everglades. 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I'm Jennifer King.
1: This is AP News. On the misty slopes of Mount Kenya lives the mountain bongo, known as the Ghost of the Forest. Well, camouflaged and hard to spot amid the dense vegetation, a rare shy, and as Caroline McKenna tells us,
5: beautiful
1: antelope with rusty brown fur and distinct vertical white stripes and impressive swirled horns. Fewer than 100 individuals survive in the wild, but the Mount Kenya Wildlife Conservancy is breeding them. That's one feeding at a trough and slowly introducing them into the wild.
6: The most surprising thing was how quickly these animals actually adapted to the environment, eating on their by themselves.
1: Robert Arujo heads the conservancy.
6: We have about 5 bongos born there, of which the first born in the sanctuary has already made 2 years.
1: Noting leopards and other predators stalk these forests, Arujo says that's a sign of success.
6: We want to have a population that is self-sustaining.
1: There are more stories at apnews.com. I'm Ben Thomas. 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
7: Hometown news, hometown people. We are WJER. Yesterday, today, and tomorrow.

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1: A clear sky tonight with light winds, areas of frost overnight, low temperature 36. Tuesday, mostly sunny with an afternoon high in the upper 60s. Tuesday night, mostly cloudy, showers break out towards morning, not as cold, low 55. Wednesday, morning rain showers, mostly cloudy with a chance for afternoon thunderstorms, high 68. Thursday, mostly cloudy and cooler with stray showers, high 58. I'm Severe Weather Team 9 meteorologist Jeff Exler.
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0: 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Michael McDonald, Christopher Cross, Toto, Ambrosia is the tip of the cruise ship. 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
1: This is Pastor Ben Lippert from Shenburn Community Moravian Church with your morning WJER Devotion. Writers Ernest Kuhn and Catherine Ketchum shared a story from Spirituality of Imperfection that really caught my eye recently. They wrote, "The chief executive of a large company was greatly admired for his energy and drive. But he suffered from one embarrassing weakness. Each time he entered the president's office to make the weekly report, he would wet his pants. The kindly president advised him to see a urologist at company expense. But when he appeared before the president the following week, his pants were again wet. 'Didn't you see the urologist?' asked the president. 'No, he was out. I saw the psychologist instead, and I'm cured,' the executive replied. 'I no longer feel embarrassed when I wet my pants.'" That is a funny story, but what makes us laugh is the fact that there is some truth to it. How often do we come to God in prayer asking for a cure from a sickness, disease, or brokenness, and like that kind president, receive an answer that is not the one we are seeking? Siblings in Christ, when you pray today, be on the lookout for God offering some unexpected solutions to our prayers and our problems. Remember, prayer is supposed to change us, not God. Let us come to God with a willingness to be shaped. Gracious God, guide our thoughts, our actions, and our deeds today, and may we see you in all we do. In your name we pray.
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3: Clear sky tonight with light winds, areas of frost overnight, low temperature 36. Tuesday, mostly sunny with an afternoon high in the upper 60s. Tuesday night, mostly cloudy, showers break out towards morning, not as cold, low 55. Wednesday, morning rain showers, mostly cloudy with a chance for afternoon thunderstorms, high 68. Thursday, mostly cloudy and cooler with stray showers, high 58. I'm Severe Weather Team 9 meteorologist Jeff Exler.
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0: 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We are WJER, Dover, New Philadelphia. The voice of the valley.
1: AP News, I'm Marcela Sanchez. President Trump says the Iran ceasefire is on life support. He rejected Iran's latest proposal to end the war. Officials say it included some concessions on Iran's disputed nuclear program, but Trump called that garbage. Meanwhile, as Americans feel pain at the pump due to the Iran war, the president says he'll try and help.
2: The president says he'll move to suspend the federal gasoline tax, which adds about 18 cents per gallon of gas.
3: Until it's appropriate, yeah. Until it's appropriate. It's a small percentage, but it's still money.
2: AAA says the average national gas price is $4.52 a gallon, 50% higher than the average before the war started. The president cannot suspend the federal tax on his own. Congress has to sign off, and bipartisan lawmakers have been pushing for a suspension. State gas taxes are often higher than the federal version. Sagar Meghani, Washington.
1: Alabama Republicans are expected to push to eliminate one of the state's two largely black congressional districts. Alabama was under an order to use two largely black districts, but the Supreme Court overturned it. It directed a lower court to reconsider the order. The White House Correspondents' Dinner attack suspect pleaded not guilty to attempting to kill Trump. Cole Thomas Allen appeared in federal court in Washington. He's accused of trying to storm the dinner while armed with guns and knives. Officials say a Southern California mayor has agreed to plead guilty to acting as an illegal agent for the Chinese government and has resigned from her position. Eileen Wang, the mayor of Arcadia, was charged in April with acting in the U.S. as an illegal agent of a foreign government. This is AP News. At a cafe in Sweden, the barista is human, but an AI agent is in charge.
4: San Francisco-based startup Andon Labs has put Mona in charge of their cafe in Stockholm.
5: I was wondering why you don't have any bread today.
6: Oh, out of bread? That's not good. Unfortunately, I can't fix that right now from here, but I'll let the staff on site know immediately.
4: Kayatan Greslak is the barista. He works for Mona.
7: She is terrible at ordering stuff. No bread, too much bread, bakeries.
4: Mona is not real, so she forgets previous orders. The cafe is billed as a controlled experiment to explore how AI might be deployed going forward. Greslak says this experiment is proving his worth.
7: Regular baristas like me and the bottom feeders, all the workers, are pretty much safe.
4: I'm Ed Donahue.
1: And I'm Marcela Sanchez, AP News.
8: It is 3 minutes past 6 o'clock on a Tuesday morning, 42 degrees here in the valley. Happy Tuesday, everybody. This is the WJER Morning Show with Michelle Spring and Tom Reed. Good morning, Michelle.
9: Good morning.
8: And with us here in the studio with our news this hour, Jamie Hambaugh. Good morning, Jamie.
10: Yeah, Tom. Thank you, and good morning. Yeah, so on the way here, Dover firefighters agreed to a new 3-year contract, and we'll be hearing about the details of that, plus some special recognition for a couple of Tuscarawas County Sheriff's employees for saving the life of an infant. We have those stories and others. Tom, let's get back to you then. What's happening with the weather out there?
8: Well, Jamie, another chilly morning. Right now, 42 degrees, but we are going to see sunny skies. Going to be a nice afternoon with a high of 70. I'll have all of our details of the forecast coming up, and then Michelle has some sports.
9: I do. I have a great update from some Cavs news from last night's game, as well as some Guardians news as well.
8: All that and more coming up.
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10: 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It is 41 degrees. Dover and its firefighters have agreed on a new 3-year contract. Mayor Shane Gano says members of the firefighters union will get annual raises averaging about 3.5% each year.
12: entirety. It's very close to what was offered to our police union 2 years ago. It's also very similar in terms of compensation to what other jurisdictions are paying, other jurisdictions of similar size are paying their fire departments.
10: Now, the contract includes some changes to health and prescription benefits, which Gano says will result in savings to taxpayers. Next, the city will negotiate a new contract with police union members to replace the one that expires at the end of this year. Two employees with the Tuscarawas County Sheriff's Office have been getting ongoing recognition for saving the life of an infant during a medical emergency. 911 dispatcher Michelle Colvin and Deputy Adam Shaw were presented with Buckeye State Sheriff's Association life-saving awards after their quick actions helped revive an unresponsive baby at an apartment in Lawrence Township last month. Sheriff Orvis Campbell says the 911 call came into the sheriff's office where Colvin calmly provided CPR instructions to a family member while help was on the way.
13: She lived up to every bit of what we would hope a public servant would live up to. She was calm and she was very concise, and she gave very good detailed instructions to the father on how to begin performing CPR in an infant. Most people may not be aware, but CPR in an infant is completely different than what you do for an adult.
10: Deputy Shaw then arrived on scene in just 56 seconds, sprinted inside, and immediately took over CPR. An off-duty Bolivar firefighter living nearby also rushed in to assist, and after several rounds of CPR, the infant began breathing on his own and was later taken to Altman Hospital. Well, despite high gas prices, a lot of people are planning to travel over the upcoming Memorial Day holiday. ONN's Brissa Bradfield has more.
14: AAA is predicting a record-breaking number of domestic travelers for Memorial Day weekend. The organization says it estimates 45 million Americans will travel at least 50 miles between May 21st and May 25th. Over 3.5 million are expected to take to the skies to reach their destinations. AAA is reminding drivers to prioritize safety on the roads and to make sure they are prepared to pay higher for gas.
10: And ODOT started repaving 8 miles of State Route 39 west to Sugar Creek at night and continuing into the fall. ODOT District 11 spokeswoman Lauren Burrell says crews will start on the west end of Sugar Creek near State Route 93 and continue west to US 62 in Berlin. The road will be down to one lane with flaggers maintaining traffic between 7 p.m. and 7 a.m.
15: With the project on the west side of Sugar Creek, we will maintain one lane of traffic during the nighttime resurfacing. However, during daytime hours, we will have both lanes open. So you won't see any flagging operations or signals or anything like that on the west end of Sugar Creek going towards Berlin.
10: Meanwhile, ODOT continues to make concrete repairs on 39 east of Sugar Creek. There's a temporary traffic light where 39 is down to one lane. Now, once the repairs are finished, ODOT will begin nighttime paving along that 4 mile section of 39 as well. And that's a look at news for this hour. On the way, it's sports and that forecast for WJER News. I'm Jamie Hambaugh.
8: 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It is 6:08, time for a look at our weather forecast, brought to you this morning by Buckeye Career Center in New Philadelphia. 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
8: Well, starting out chilly, but it's going to be a nice day. Sunny skies, a high of 70 degrees. Breezy overnight with showers coming in, a low dropping to 56. On Wednesday, breezy with showers. Maybe a thunderstorm also for tomorrow, 67 for our high. And then mostly cloudy, cooler on Thursday with a high of 58 degrees. In the valley right now, 42 degrees. Our weather at 6 o'clock has been brought to you by Buckeye Career Center in New Philadelphia. Well, sounds like we might have some good news in sports. Michelle, tell us all about it.
9: All right, let's start off with the Cavs. They are heading back to Detroit with the series tied 2-2 after a monster night from Donovan Mitchell. Mitchell exploded for 43 points, including 39 in the second half, to lead the Cavs past the Pistons 112-103 last night. Evan Mobley added a strong all-around performance with 17 points and 8 rebounds. Now the Cavs look to keep the momentum rolling in Game 5 tomorrow night in Detroit. And the Guardians rolled past the Angels 7-2 at Progressive Field yesterday. Joey Cantillo was dominant on the mound, tossing 6 scoreless innings to improve 3-1 on the series. Or on the season, I'm sorry. The Guardians broke things open with a 5-run third inning, highlighted by rookie Travis Manzana's 2-run double. Daniel Schneeman also drove in 2 runs as Cleveland piled up 10 walks and stayed atop the AL Central. The Guardians will go for the series win tonight against the Angels in Game 2 of the 3-game set.
8: We'll have that game this evening at 5:35, a 6:10 first pitch here on WJER. Guardians back at the Angels to wrap up that series tomorrow in Cleveland. 12:35 is the warm-up show, a 1:10 first pitch. And then we'll have, Game 5 of the playoffs. The Cavs are back in Detroit at Little Caesars Arena tomorrow night, a 7:30 pregame and an 8 o'clock tip-off here on WJER. Great sports this time of year here on the Sports Voice of the Valley. Well, good morning, everybody. This is the WJER Morning Show. Michelle Spring, Tom Reed here. Good morning, Michelle.
9: Morning.
8: I'm going to give you a preemptive bless you. Oh, you've had some sneezes this morning.
9: It's not great.
8: So it is still a little pollen-y out there here, some allergies here in the area. So, we wish you the...
9: Let's hope that that's what it is.
8: Yeah, I'm hoping so, because I'm sitting 2 feet away from you. So lots for you this morning here on the WJER Morning Show. Hope you're having a great morning, everyone. Hope you're getting your coffee not from an AI named Mona, because you'll get your coffee hopefully on time. So hope you're having a great Tuesday. And we're here till 10 o'clock.
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0: There's Benson Boone on a Tuesday morning here in the Valley. Good morning, everybody. It's the WJER Morning Show. Back with Tom and Michelle. Good morning.
1: I don't know how good I'm going to be today.
0: Well,
1: I'll do my best.
0: I can turn your mic off if you're gonna let one fly.
1: Okay, great. Okay. Yeah. Thanks.
0: Yeah. Hopefully you don't. Hopefully you feel better. That's it's frustrating whenever you have the sneezes.
1: I know. Okay, Michael Jackson's the biopic is the second highest grossing biopic of all time, beating out Elvis. It is still just behind the Bohemian Rhapsody biopic, which was so good. Did you ever see that one?
0: I watched it last week. I have it on DVR. I love that film.
1: It is so good.
0: Rami Malek is brilliant in that.
1: Yes. So the biopic has now earned $577 million globally in three weeks, surpassing Elvis as the second highest grossing biopic. The film stars Jafar Jackson as Michael and highlights of his life and childhood, his solo career. Very cool.
0: Have you seen it yet?
1: No.
0: I have not either.
1: I have not. Freddie Mercury's biopic, it was over $910 million overall at the box office. So they've got quite a ways to go if they want to get to that. I saw that there was, I think it was Janet's Instagram story. She just recently celebrated her birthday, and LaToya was at her birthday party, and they just look so different. I mean,
0: like physically?
1: They resemble each other, but LaToya is just so petite, and I mean, so is Janet, but Janet, you can tell that she is just ripped. Do you know what I mean?
0: Oh, yeah.
1: Like, she is fit.
0: You don't mess with her. You call her Miss Janet.
1: She is, they're just so cute. I don't know. I was really excited to see that they were hanging out, so.
0: Well, there you go.
1: At least I know that they are cordial.
0: Where was Rebe in this
1: she's
0: encounter?
1: She's MIA. She's always
0: poor
1: MIA.
0: Thing.
1: How old is Rebe?
0: We say she was in her 70s, right?
1: Is she?
0: Yeah. 78, maybe? I think she was 78.
1: Oof. Ish? She's 75.
0: 75, okay.
1: She's still beautiful.
0: Oh, of course, of course.
1: Gorge.
0: You just don't hear from her very much.
1: No.
0: She's out of the limelight.
1: Good idea. Good for you, girl.
0: Maybe.
1: That's where I would like to be.
0: Yeah.
1: If I was in the Jackson family.
0: Jermaine wasn't invited to Janet's birthday party?
1: No.
0: No.
1: Ew.
0: I know you don't like Jermaine.
1: I don't know. He just gives me the ick.
0: He is kind of, he's a little icky.
1: Ugh. Anywho, I feel like he's just trying, what?
0: Jermaine.
1: I feel like Jermaine, well, didn't Jermaine and Michael, it was publicly known that they would always feud.
0: Yeah, of course.
1: Yeah, I don't know. I think he's using his son to make all this monies. Maybe that's why Janet's not doing it. And you know what? I can't blame her.
0: She just wants no
1: part
0: of it.
1: The mom is involved in some capacity because the mom said that the grandson did a great job. So,
0: well, good.
1: Good for him. Last night was a very big night on Stephen Colbert's show, The Late Show. He had all of the other late night show hosts on, and it was, I watched some clips late last night. It was Jimmy Fallon, Jimmy Kimmel, Seth Meyers, and John Oliver. They reunited. They did a podcast. I mentioned it earlier this week. And last week they did a podcast called Strike Force 5 that they did during the writer's strike, and it was so funny. And apparently, you know what, I should check my my stuff, because they apparently recorded a brand new episode late last night. So I'm gonna check that
0: Very
1: out.
0: Very good. I have not seen that yet, but I look forward to viewing that this evening.
1: What, the podcast?
0: No, there's last night's show.
1: Oh, yes.
0: Yeah.
1: Oh. Okay, I don't see it published yet.
0: But it's coming.
1: but I am hoping that it is coming. I will be waiting, Stephen Colbert. But speaking of all of these amazing late night show hosts, Jimmy Kimmel will air a rerun during Stephen Colbert's final night of the late show the next week on the 22nd.
0: As he should.
1: The 21st.
0: As he should.
1: As of right now, the Jimmy Fallon show will still air a new episode. The final episode will be next Thursday on CBS. Colbert's only competitor will be The Tonight Show starring Jimmy Fallon that night. Kimmel made the same move when David Letterman said farewell
0: right.
1: on The Late Show back in 2015. And then starting on Friday, May 22nd, Comics Unleashed with Byron Allen will air in Colbert's time slot.
0: Okay.
1: So, we will see how that goes.
0: I don't know how well that'll go, but, you know, hopefully it'll
1: no
0: do
1: choice.
0: Okay. Well, yeah, there's no choice in the matter.
1: Yeah, no
0: choice. I'm sure Stephen will be, I'm sure he'll be okay.
1: Oh, sorely missed.
0: Yeah.
1: Last night, they crowned a brand new American Idol, so if you haven't watched it yet, I would turn the dial down. because I'm going to announce
0: Hannah
1: it.
0: Hannah something or other.
1: After an American Idol season filled with extraordinary talent, only one was crowned the winner. Season 24 of the hit ABC singing show came to its conclusion last night. Heading into the finale, there were three contestants competing for the title: Keela Richardson, Hannah Harper, and Jordan McCullough. The trio opened the show by singing Carrie Underwood's song "The Champion." Very cool.
0: Yeah,
1: it was a. Did you watch it?
0: No,
1: is that how you know?
0: No. I saw it this morning. Oh. I saw the winner.
1: It was a star-studded finale with Carrie and fellow judges Luke Bryan and Lionel Richie also taking the stage, while Alicia Keys was also in the audience, also entertained the audience. Very cool. We talked about how there were supposed to be some insane performances last night.
0: Right. Did you view it?
1: No, I just saw the picture on Instagram of the winner. But I did see, it's funny because if you follow American Idol online, like on Facebook, people were voting underneath a picture, and it was, I could see friends commenting like which one they wanted, which is kind of cute. Who was eliminated? Unfortunately, all the talent, even though they were fantastic, somebody had to go home. After the nationwide vote, Keela Richardson was eliminated first. That meant that Jordan McCullough and Hannah Harper were the top two. And then eventually, unfortunately, Jordan McCullough was sent home. And Hannah Harper was named the new American Idol. She ended up singing At the Cross by Chris Tomlin. And it seemed to be an incredibly star-studded evening. And Vogue performed. Blues Traveler, Gin Blossoms, Nelly of all people.
0: Wow.
1: Clay Aiken, Motley Crue. People were impressed by Carrie Underwood and Motley Crue's performance. Jason Mraz came out as well. Yeah, very, very cool.
0: A star-studded night,
1: sounds
0: then.
1: Sounds like a very fun evening.
0: Yeah. I didn't follow Idol this year.
1: I have not followed American Idol in
0: I
1: over
0: 10 either.
1: Years. It's been a minute.
0: Yeah.
1: Sorry. But congrats to the winner. I hope you do well, girl.
0: Hannah Harper.
1: I don't know. And I cannot name any American Idol contestant.
0: Philip Phillips is the last one I can name, I think.
1: Has gone to do great things. I couldn't even tell you. I need to find
0: them. Well, not since Carrie Underwood and, you know.
1: No, there's been people since her. Jennifer Hudson.
0: Well,
1: Jennifer
0: Hudson,
1: yes.
0: Yeah.
1: Adam Lambert. There's so many. I just can't think of them right now. We just always think of the big ones.
0: Right.
1: I need to think of contestants.
0: Chris Daughtry, even though he was eliminated, he still went on to do good things.
1: Yeah. Anywho, That's funny. I typed in American Idol contestants who made it big, and it just says Carrie and Kelly. That's terrible.
0: Okay.
1: That's terrible.
0: That is terrible.
1: That is not nice.
0: They've all made some money.
1: Oh, yeah. Jordan Sparks, Scotty McCreery, Lauren Elena. Course. I mean, there's been some since Carrie Underwood.
0: Oh, yeah.
1: I was super excited to see that Kelly Pickler came back.
0: Love her. I liked her, too. I liked her a lot.
1: She's been kind of in the shadows there for a while.
0: Yeah. She's still recording, though.
1: No, she was not doing anything since her husband died.
0: Oh, that's right. Her husband passed away. Oh, yeah. Well, congratulations to Hannah Harper.
1: Yeah.
0: We wish you a great career. All right. It is 6:30, actually, and time for news headlines. Jamie, what's happening today?
2: Hey, thanks. Good morning. Yeah, so Dover and his firefighters have agreed on a new 3-year contract. Mayor Shane Gannot says that members of the firefighters union will get annual raises averaging about 3.5% each year. Now, the contract includes some changes to health and prescription benefits, which Gannot says will end in savings to taxpayers. And next, the city will negotiate a new contract with police union members to replace the one that expires at the end of this year. Two employees with the Tuscarawas County Sheriff's Office have been getting some ongoing recognition for saving the life of an infant during a medical emergency. 911 dispatcher Michelle Colvin and Deputy Adam Shaw were presented with Buckeye State Sheriff's Association life-saving awards after their quick actions helped revive an unresponsive baby at an apartment in Lawrence Township last month. Sheriff Orvis Campbell says the 911 call came into the sheriff's office where Colvin calmly provided CPR instructions to a family member while help was on the way. And Shaw arrived on the scene in just 56 seconds, sprinted inside, and immediately took over CPR. An off-duty Bolivar firefighter living nearby also rushed in to assist. After several rounds of CPR, the infant began breathing on his own and was later taken to Altman Hospital. Now, President Donald Trump is set to leave for Beijing for high-stakes talks with the Chinese president. The U.S. has been trying to persuade China to use its influence over Iran to reopen the Strait of Hormuz. China, a major buyer of Iranian oil, insists that it wants the war to end, even as the U.S. accuses Chinese firms of aiding Iran's military. The White House has set low expectations for Trump's visit to change China's stance. Instead, the focus is to keep trade relations stable. Both nations want to avoid further straining their relationship and risk further roiling global markets. And we have the weather. That forecast is coming up for WJER News. I'm Jamie Hambaugh.
0: Thank you, Jamie. A nice day in store for us. Sunny skies, a high of 70 degrees. Overnight breezy. Some showers coming in and the low dropping to 56. Breezy on Wednesday, showers and thunderstorms possible, a high of 67. And then on Thursday, mostly cloudy skies, a high, well, a little cooler, around 58 degrees. In the valley right now, the sun's coming up, and it's 42 degrees.
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0: One of my favorite idols, Kelly Clarkson, here on the WJER Morning Show. Good morning.
1: Morning. Hi.
0: Take a breath.
1: Yeah, I'm struggling over here. A museum is set to open at the site of the Beatles' final performance. It will contain never-before-seen material from the band's archives. 7 floors of Beatles material. So if you are a Beatles super fan,
0: that's a lot.
1: You want to head on over to London because this is going to be incredible. The museum is set to open in 2027. Wow. It's called The Beatles at 3 Seville Road. The 7-floor museum will house never-before-seen material from the band's archives, a recreation of the studio where Let It Be was recorded, rotating exhibitions, a fan store. It will also offer visitors the opportunity to relive the Beatles' final performance on the rooftop there. That sounds cool.
0: Let It Be.
1: Wow, that is like a must-see for Beatles fans.
0: Head down Abbey Road and Let It Be.
1: Yeah, that's very cool.
0: Yeah, I'd go.
1: You can get tickets now if you want to, but it doesn't open until 2027.
0: Make us wait. Always making us wait.
1: Wow, that would be amazing.
0: For goodness sake.
1: Carlos Santana has extended his already packed 2026 touring schedule with a new fall run of Las Vegas residency dates. So he will, tickets for his newer residency dates will go on sale May 12th, which is today. Holy cannoli pants. Oh, that's only if you have a city card.
0: Only if you have a city card. Well,
1: all of us regular folk, we got to wait until Friday. Sorry. Anywho, he is set to play his May residency at the House of Blues before reuniting with the Doobie Brothers for a co-headlining tour from mid-June through August. Dang!
0: That's cool.
1: How long has he been? He's got to be tired.
0: You would think.
1: He will be in Ohio June 17th down in Cincinnati at Riverbend. And he has now extended the... Wow, he is going to be so busy this summer. He's going all through September with new tour dates at the House of Blues at Mandalay Bay in Las Vegas.
0: Very good.
1: Good for him. Good for him.
0: Raking in that cash there, Carlos.
1: Dang. Speaking of tours, Niall Horan announced a 2027. Why are we announcing a 2027 tour? Well, that just seems so far away.
0: Takes a lot of planning.
1: Sure.
0: Pre-planning.
1: I don't know if we need to put tickets out on sale right now, do we?
0: Are they on sale?
1: Well, yeah, they will go on sale. Yes, they go on sale tomorrow.
0: Like a stadium tour? What does it say?
1: Nope. She says it's a tour kicking off in St. Paul, Minnesota.
0: Well, there you go.
1: And he will, let me see, is he coming here to the great state of Ohio? He will be. He'll be in Columbus at Nationwide Arena March 20th, Niall Horan. Now, that's what I'm
0: talking
1: about.
0: March 20th.
1: March 20th.
0: Well, that's going to be here before you know it.
1: Okay, well, let's not push it.
0: That's only 10 months away.
1: Yeah, let's keep it that way. Right? I don't want to rush it.
0: We don't want to rush summer.
1: No.
0: We've waited so long for it.
1: Yes. NBC had their upfronts this past week. And upfronts is kind of where they unveil their fall schedule. And several announcements were made about Peacock projects, including a show in the Fast and the Furious universe. Vin Diesel made the announcement. He actually said there are 4 shows in the works, but NBC would only cop to having 1 development. I don't think we need any more Fast and the Furious, Vin Diesel, but...
0: Well...
1: Okay! There is a comedy coming out. This is what I'm excited for. It's called Dig. It's an archaeological comedy starring Amy Poehler and Hugh Lowry. That will hit Peacock in November.
0: Those are two words you rarely hear together, archaeological and comedy.
1: That means it's going to be hilarious.
0: I'm sure it will if Amy Poehler's involved.
1: There is an Office spinoff called The Paper that will kick off its second season in September. New shows on the NBC schedule this fall will include a comedy called Newlyweds, starring real-life spouses Taya Leone and Tim Daly, with Jamie Lee Curtis as a recurring guest star. And the crime thriller The Good Daughter, starring Rose Byrne, drops November 12th. Ooh.
0: I wonder who the bad daughter is.
1: Probably Megan Fahey. She's also starring in it.
0: Oh, okay.
1: Actually, I would say that Rose Byrne is probably the bad daughter. I like when she plays the villain. It's good.
0: Scary.
1: She is good. All right. Well, it's time now to head on over to the Tuscarawas County Senior Center. Today for lunch, they're having honey buttered chicken, red skin mashed potatoes, and a vegetable. 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
1: AP News, I'm Marcela Sanchez. President Trump is set to leave today for Beijing to meet with President Xi Jinping. The trip comes after weeks of trying and failing to persuade the Chinese government to use its considerable leverage to prod Iran to agree to U.S. terms to end the two-month war, or at the very least, reopen the Strait of Hormuz. But ahead of the visit, the White House has set low expectations that Trump will be able to persuade Xi to change China's posture. Meanwhile, Trump says the Iran ceasefire is on life support after he rejected the country's latest proposal for not including a nuclear concession. Officials say it included some concessions on Iran's disputed nuclear program, but Trump called that garbage. In other news, Trump has nominated Cameron Hilton to lead the Federal Emergency Management Agency. The AP's Lisa Dwyer has more.
2: This marks a surprising comeback for Hamilton, a former Navy SEAL who was fired last year after defending FEMA's existence. If confirmed, Hamilton will be FEMA's first permanent administrator in Trump's second term. The agency has gone through three temporary leaders, including Hamilton. He'll need to ensure the agency is prepared for the summer disaster season, while also answering to Trump, who is likely to expect major reforms after a council he appointed recommended sweeping changes last Friday. I'm Lisa Dwyer.
1: The last remaining passengers on a cruise ship hit by the deadly hantavirus outbreak disembarked yesterday and boarded flights to more than 20 countries to enter quarantine. The World Health Organization says three people have died and six others with confirmed or suspected cases are being quarantined. More information at apnews.com. This is AP News. On the misty slopes of Mount Kenya lives the mountain bongo, known as the ghost of the forest. The AP's Ben Thomas has more.
3: Well, camouflaged and hard to spot amid the dense vegetation, a rare shy, and as Caroline McKenna tells us,
4: beautiful
3: antelope with rusty brown fur and distinct vertical white stripes and impressive swirled horns. Fewer than 100 individuals survive in the wild, but the Mount Kenya Wildlife Conservancy is breeding them. That's one feeding at a trough and slowly introducing them into the wild.
5: The most surprising thing was how quickly these animals actually adapted to the environment, eating on their by themselves.
3: Robert Arujo heads the conservancy.
5: We have about five bongos born there, of which the first born in the sanctuary has already made 2 years.
3: Noting leopards and other predators stalk these forests, Arujo says that's a sign of success. I'm Ben Thomas.
1: And I'm Marcela Sanchez, AP News.
6: Thank you, Marcela. It is 3 minutes past 7 o'clock. It's 43 degrees, sunny skies here in the valley. Good morning, everybody. This is the WJER Morning Show. Tom Reed here with my partner, Michelle Spring. Good morning, Michelle.
7: Good morning.
6: And Jamie Hambaugh here with our news. Good morning, Jamie.
8: Yeah, Tom, thanks. Good morning. Yeah, so all the way here, we're about kind of a reminder for drivers about more work as construction season picks up here. This is paving work out around the Sugar Creek area on 39, plus some special recognition for a couple of employees with the county sheriff's office for saving the life of an infant. We have those stories and others. And Tom, let's go back to you then. What's happening with the weather?
6: Well, it's chilly this morning, Jamie, but nice and sunny. Going to remain sunny for the day. Going to be a nice day with a high of 70. Some rain coming in overnight, though. We'll tell you all about that. And then Michelle has some sports for us this morning.
7: I do. I have a Cavs and a Guardians update.
6: All that and more coming up on this Tuesday edition of The Morning Show.
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8: WJER News Time is 7:04, and right now it is 42 degrees. Sugar Creek will be sandwiched by paving work on State Route 39 this summer. Nighttime paving has started along an 8-mile stretch at 39 west of the village, according to ODOT District 11 spokesperson Lauren Burrell.
4: And this project spans about 8 miles of State Route 39, and they're starting just west of the State Route 39, State Route 93 intersection there in Sugar Creek, and then continuing west towards Berlin at the US 6239 intersection.
8: Yeah, 39 will be down to one lane at night with flaggers directing traffic there. As she says, both lanes will be they'll remain open during the day, and officials hope scheduling the paving at night helps traffic flow in the popular tourist town there. Meanwhile, paving work along State Route 39 east of Sugar Creek continues. At this phase, the project ODOT's using a temporary traffic signal where the road is down to one lane for pavement repairs. Now, the Tuscarawas County Sheriff's Office is honoring two of its own for rescuing an infant in cardiac arrest. Sheriff Orvis Campbell recently presented the Buckeye State Sheriff's Association Life-Saving Award to a dispatcher, Michelle Colvin, for guiding family members through CPR during an April 3rd emergency at a Lawrence Township apartment. The award also went to Deputy Adam Shaw for rushing to the scene and taking over life-saving measures.
10: His response was, again, textbook what you'd want. He got out of his cruiser, sprinted right past the mother up the stairs, and then immediately took over CPR from the father. And it was very impressive on how there was no hesitation at all.
8: Now, family members and local officials attended the ceremony. The cause of the incident remains under investigation. It's commencement season, and thousands of college graduates are getting ready to enter the job markets. New data shows, though, they're having a harder time finding work. ONN's Ava Hedges has the story.
11: There is good news. Payroll firm ADP says private companies added over 100,000 jobs in April. That is the strongest month for the survey in more than a year. Laura Ulrich, director of economic research for JobSite Indeed, says that if you're a new job hunter, looking at fields seeing job growth, even if it doesn't match your degree. The Labor Department's youth unemployment rate dropped between February and March, hinting at a better environment for workers who are 16 to 24 years old.
8: And Governor Mike DeWine has named Andy Wilson as the state's next interim attorney general. Current AG Dave Yost is leaving public office next month for a private sector job. Wilson has served as director of the Ohio Department of Public Safety since late 2022. His background includes service in the National Guard and time as the Clark County prosecutor. He also helped prosecute suspects in the Pike County Roden family murders and has served on several state task forces and boards. DeWine, also a former Ohio Attorney General, says that he has great confidence in Wilson.
12: I base that on my experience in watching him in Clark County, but also, frankly, on my experience in working with him on a daily basis since I became governor of the state.
8: Wilson will serve out the remainder of Yost's term through the end of the year. Voters elect the next Ohio Attorney General in November, with the new term beginning in January. And that's a look at news for this hour. Coming up, sports and the weather for WJER News. I'm Jamie Hambaugh.
6: Thank you so much, Jamie. It's 8 minutes after 7 o'clock and time for a look at our weather forecast on this Tuesday. 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
6: Well, it's going to be a beautiful day on our Tuesday. Sunny skies, a high around 70 degrees. Breezy overnight, some showers coming in, a low dropping to 56. It's Tomorrow, breezy, showers, and maybe a thunderstorm. A high on Wednesday of 67, and then on Thursday, mostly cloudy skies with a high a little cooler, 58 degrees. In the valley right now, it's sunny and it's 43 degrees. 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All right, time now for a look at sports. Michelle, what's happening this morning?
7: All right, the Guardians rolled past the Angels 7-2 at Progressive Field yesterday. Joey Cantillo was dominant on the mound, tossing six scoreless innings to improve to 3-1 on the season. The Guardians broke things open with a five-run third inning, highlighted by rookie Travis Bazana's two-run double. Daniel Sheeman also drove in two runs as Cleveland piled up 10 walks and stayed atop the AL Central. The Guardians will go for the series win tonight against the Angels in game two of the three-game set. And the Cleveland Cavaliers are heading back to Detroit with the series tied at 2-2 after a monster night from Donovan Mitchell. Mitchell exploded for 43 points, including 39 in the second half to lead the Cavs past the Pistons 112-103 last night. Evan Mobley added a strong all-around performance with 17 points and 8 rebounds. Now the Cavs look to keep that momentum rolling in Game 5 tomorrow night in Detroit.
6: We will have that game, the Cavs and the Pistons, tomorrow evening. 7:30 is the pregame and an 8 o'clock tip-off at Little Caesars Arena in Detroit. Coming up tonight, though, we have Guardians. They are game two against the Angels this evening. 5:35 is the start and a 6:10 first pitch. And then an afternoon game for the Guardians tomorrow, wrapping up that series against the Angels. 12:35 and a 1:10 first pitch here on the Sports Voice of the Valley. Well, good morning, everybody. This is the WJER Morning Show. Hope you're having a great Tuesday. You're here with Michelle and Tom. Good morning.
7: Good morning.
6: Hope you're having a great Tuesday.
7: Me or
6: yeah,
7: the listeners?
6: You.
7: Oh, yep.
6: Yeah,
7: doing great over here. Just
6: okay.
7: Trying to stop sneezing.
6: Okay. Well, you're doing pretty well this hour. Coming up here later on, we're going to have a look at birthdays. Also, a business minute this hour and lots more here on the Morning Show on this Tuesday. And if you like history, coming up this weekend, you can revisit the dawn of American independence at Revolution on the Tuscarawas. 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

0: Grammy-nominated song, record of the year for Michael Jackson back in the late 80s. One of my favorite songs. Certainly one of yours. It was on your list of our top five last Friday.
1: It was. That was. I do love that song. Human Nature, though, is my favorite Michael Jackson song of all time. It's so good.
0: Of course.
1: Hey, I want to mention, we were talking about upfronts earlier. The Fox had their upfronts as well, and their schedule looks to be a little, I don't really watch anything on Fox, just a little boring, I'm going to be honest. do you watch anything on Fox?
0: I don't really watch much TV, so.
1: Okay, so there is a Baywatch reboot that has...
0: A Baywatch reboot?
1: Yes, and it will not debut until January now. I don't know if people are waiting on that. I'm sure you're not, but...
0: Wow.
1: I don't know. What is David Hasselhoff still alive?
0: I think so. I somehow doubt he's in the Baywatch reboot.
1: I don't know. Okay. There are only two other shows that were kind of waiting in the wings on Fox. The spy drama, The Interrogators, starring Jenna Elfman. And then a new dating show called Marriage Market, hosted by Whitney Cummings.
0: Huh. Well, there you go. The Hoff is still alive. Okay. He's 73.
1: Yes. Yes, yes, yes. Amazon also had their upfronts, and they brought out Michael B. Jordan, Chris Pratt, Oprah Winfrey in a star-studded event. They also had Steve Aoki and Diplo getting that party started. Well, that sounds funsies. I'm not going to lie. I'd rather just go there and hang out.
0: Well, there you go.
1: Let's see here. We have on Amazon... They have a spy show called Ride or Die coming out, starring Octavia Spencer. Okay, I can get behind that.
0: I like her.
1: Fourth Wing. Have you heard of this?
0: No.
1: It's a book series. People are obsessed with it. There's a TV series that has officially been greenlit, which was announced by Michael B. Jordan. Oh, people
0: this
1: are
0: is on what, Prime?
1: Amazon.
0: Okay.
1: Amazon Prime. Fourth Wing is a huge book.
0: Fourth
1: series.
0: Wing. Yeah. Don't know that one.
1: So, yeah, there you go. Ready, buddy, fun.
0: Well, lots
1: fancy,
0: of
1: fancy.
0: Lots of different options for you for your television viewing pleasure.
1: Yes.
0: Coming up on the networks and on streaming. It is 7:31. It is time for news headlines. They are brought to you this morning by A&M Service Center, the home of Michelin, BF Goodrich, Mastercraft, and Uniroyal Tires. See Terry Ahman at A&M Service Center, 1172 Tuscarawas Avenue in New Philadelphia. Jamie, what's happening out there?
2: Yeah, Tom. Hey, thanks. Good morning. Yeah, so Sugar Creek's going to be sandwiched by paving work on State Route 39 this summer as nighttime paving has started along an eight-mile stretch of 39 west of the village, according to ODOT District 11 spokesperson Lauren Burrell. And she says 39 will be down to one lane at night with flaggers directing traffic, and she says both lanes will stay open during the day. Now, meanwhile, paving work along State Route 39 east of Sugar Creek continues. At this phase of the project, ODOT is using a temporary traffic signal where the road is down to one lane for pavement repairs. Once that phase is over, resurfacing will take place only at nights. Both projects are set to be completed by this fall. Well, the Tuscarawas County Sheriff's Office is honoring two of its own for rescuing an infant in cardiac arrest. Sheriff Orvis Campbell recently presented the Buckeye State Sheriff's Association Life-Saving Award to dispatcher Michelle Colvin for guiding family members through CPR during an April 3rd emergency at a Lawrence Township apartment. The award also went to a deputy, Adam Shaw, for rushing to the scene and taking over life-saving measures. And Governor Mike DeWine has named Andy Wilson as the state's next interim attorney general. Current AG Dave Yost is stepping down next month for a private sector job. Wilson has served as director of the Ohio Department of Public Safety since late 2022. His background includes service in the National Guard and a time as the Clark County prosecutor. And he also helped prosecute suspects in the Pike County Roden family murders and has served on several state task forces and boards. Wilson will serve the remainder of Yost's term through the end of the year. Voters will elect the next attorney general in November, with that new term beginning in January. All right, we have the weather. That forecast is on the way. For WJER News, I'm Jamie Hambaugh.
0: Thank you, Jamie. 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
0: Well, it's shaping up to be a beautiful day in the valley today. Sunny skies, a high of 70. Breezy overnight with some showers coming in, a low dropping to 56 degrees. Continued breezy on Wednesday, showers, possibly a thunderstorm with a high of 67. On Thursday, mostly cloudy, a high of 58. And then on Friday, mostly sunny, another nice day with a high near 70. Sunny and 44 right now in the valley. 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

0: There's BTS on the WJER Morning Show. We do have this announcement this morning. The Twin City Food Pantry is closed today. It will reopen tomorrow at 2:30 and be open until 6:30 p.m. So that Twin City Food Pantry is closed today, Tuesday, May 12th.
1: All right. Let's take a moment now to look back on this day in history.
0: Okay.
1: 135 years ago today, back in 1891, the Music Hall in New York City opened. 2 years later, it was renamed Carnegie Hall after Andrew Carnegie, who paid for it to be built.
0: Well, he deserves to have it named after him.
1: I guess if you
0: have
1: loads of money, you get things named after you.
0: Right.
1: 73 years ago today, back in 1953, Dr. Jonas Salk announced that he'd successfully tested a polio vaccine. Check that out.
0: There you go.
1: And then lastly on this day in history, 34 years ago, back in 1992, the final episode of The Cosby Show aired after 8 seasons. 44 million people watched. Wild.
0: Were you a Cosby Show viewer?
1: Was I alive? Oh, yeah, I was.
0: Was I alive?
1: I wasn't. No, I did not watch The Cosby Show.
0: No, not a fan? Or you were too young?
1: I was too little. Sorry.
0: Okay, yeah. It was a good show in its day. Happy birthdays go out today to Carmen Johnson in Bolivar. Happy 76th birthday to Barb Tadiello in Dover. Grant Willis, listening in Wadsworth, is 31 today. And a very happy birthday. And congratulations goes out to Lisa Metz from New Philly. Lisa is turning 63 today, and she's celebrating with a great celebration package because she's our daily winner in the birthday contest. She's going to get an eighth of a sheet cake and her choice of chocolate, white, or marble from Ladies Cakes and Cookies in New Philly, a pound of delicious Swiss cheese from Broad Run Cheese House in Dover, and two dinners from McDonald's in Dover, New Philly, Urecksville, or Newcomers Town. Who are they celebrating with in the celebrity world?
1: All right, Emily Van Camp from Revenge. She's turning 40. Claire Bullen from, isn't she in Modern Family? Isn't that Claire Bowen?
0: Claire Bowen, I don't know.
1: No, that's somebody else.
0: Somebody else? She's also celebrating birthday today.
1: No, I think I'm right.
0: Yeah.
1: No, I'm wrong. I'm wrong. She is 42. Wrong person.
0: Okay.
1: Remy Malek, we were talking about him earlier. He's 45 today. Jason Biggs from American Pie, turning 48. Kim Fields, Tootie, turning 57. Tony Hawk is turning 58 today. Stephen Baldwin, turning 60. Emilio Estevez, he's turning 64. Kix Brooks from Brooks and Dunn, he's turning 71. And then Steve Winwood, he's turning 78.
0: He's living a higher love there. Yeah. Happy birthday to all our celebs. Remember, if you're having a birthday or someone you know is celebrating, we'd love to celebrate with you. Enter our birthday contest. You can do so by sending a postcard to Birthday Contest, 2424 East High in New Philly. 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Or stop into our office during normal business hours and sign up in person. You sign up and you're a daily winner. You can also qualify to win the monthly contest, which has a great prize package for you. Congratulations to Madison Thuray of New Philly, who is our winner for April. And if today is your birthday, have a fantastic day and a very happy birthday.

0: It's 7:47. Time now for a Business Minute on this Tuesday morning, brought to you by Paul Gorgas. If you're thinking of retiring, stop by and see Edward Jones Financial Advisor Paul Gorgas on 2nd Street Northwest in New Philadelphia. Edward Jones, Making Sense of Investing, member SIPC. U.S. equity markets closed slightly higher on Monday, with the S&P 500 closing at a fresh all-time high and coming off its sixth consecutive week of positive returns. Investors will be watching the April Consumer Price Index report coming out later today, followed by April retail sales on Thursday to assess the latest trends in inflation and consumer spending. Oil prices were modestly higher yesterday, and equities posted slight gains. Bond yields also finished the day higher on Monday, with the 10-year U.S. Treasury yield at 4.41% and the 2-year yield at 3.95%. Taking a look at the closing numbers yesterday, the Dow Jones was up 95 points, closing at 49,704. The S&P 500 was up 13 points, that closed at 74,12. And the NASDAQ closed on Monday at 26,274. 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Edward Jones, Making Sense of Investing, member SIPC.
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1: AP News, I'm Marcela Sanchez. President Trump is set to leave for China today for talks with President Xi Jinping. The U.S. has been trying to persuade China to use its influence over Iran to reopen the Strait of Hormuz. China, a major buyer of Iranian oil, insists it wants the war to end, even as the U.S. accuses Chinese firms of aiding Iran's military. The White House has set low expectations for Trump's visit to change China's stance. Instead, the focus is on keeping trade relations stable. Meanwhile, Trump has proposed suspending the federal tax on gasoline to help Americans shoulder rising fuel prices caused by the Iran war. Congress would have to approve the move. The U.S. Ambassador to Israel, Mike Huckabee, says Israel sent Iron Dome anti-missile batteries and personnel to the United Arab Emirates to defend the country during the Iran war.
2: At a Tel Aviv conference, Huckabee said, "I'd like to say a word of appreciation for the UAE, the first Abraham Accord member," adding, "Just look at the benefits. Israel sending them Iron Dome batteries and personnel to help operate them." The UAE has not immediately responded to a request for comment over the acknowledgement by Huckabee, though it underlines the growing defence relationship between the countries long suspicious of Iran. I'm Charles de Ledesma.
1: Alabama Republicans are expected to push to eliminate one of the state's two largely black congressional districts. Alabama was under an order to use two largely black districts, but the Supreme Court overturned it. It directed a lower court to reconsider the order. Spain's health ministry says a Spanish passenger evacuated from the cruise ship at the center of a hantavirus outbreak has tested positive for the virus and is being quarantined. This is AP News. AP correspondent Haya Panjwani reports on a new attraction for Beatles fans.
3: The Beatles are returning home to one of their iconic sites with a new fan experience in London. Applecore, the company founded by the Beatles, announced that it will open a 7-floor attraction at their early headquarters in 2027. The building is where the album Let It Be was recorded, and the rooftop was the site of their last public performance. Fans will have access to the rooftop, studios, and extensive Beatles archives. Paul McCartney and Ringo Starr expressed excitement about the project. An opening date has not been announced.
1: Dallas, Texas will host the most World Cup matches this summer, with 9 games scheduled at the home of the Cowboys. More information at APNews.com. I'm Marcela Sanchez, AP News.
4: It is 3 minutes after 8 o'clock. It's 46 degrees, sunny here in the valley, headed for 70 today. Good morning, everybody. It's the WJER Morning Show. Tom Reed, Michelle Spring here. Good morning.
5: Good morning.
4: Jamie Hembaugh with our news. Good morning, Jamie.
6: Yeah, Tom, thank you, and good morning. Yeah, so on the way here, ask more information about the new contracts agreed to for firefighters in the city of Dover, plus some special recognition for a couple of Tuscarawas County Sheriff's Office employees. They're being credited for saving the life of an infant. We have those stories and others there on the way. And Tom, what about the weather?
4: Well, Jamie, as I mentioned, it's sunny. We're going to look for a high around 70 today, but some changes coming overnight. We're going to have some showers overnight and tomorrow, and then cooler temperatures on Thursday. I'll tell you all about that coming up in the forecast. And then Michelle has some sports.
5: Yep, I've got some Cavs and Guardians coming up in just a minute.
7: I was experiencing a mental health crisis, and I had no idea what to do. That's when I remembered hearing about the services offered by Rapid Care Medical and Behavioral Health Urgent Care. I walked in, and within minutes, I was talking with a counselor, and that started me down the path to receiving the care I needed to get through this frightening time. I also learned that the cost of my visit was covered by our local Adams Board, which was a huge relief in the midst of so much uncertainty. Accessible, affordable, Rapid Care. 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
6: WJER News Time is 8:04. We have 47 degrees. And Dover and its firefighters have agreed on a new 3-year contract. Mayor Shane Gannot says members of the firefighters union will get annual raises averaging about 3.5% each year. The contract includes some changes to health and prescription benefits, which Gannot says will result in savings to taxpayers.
8: The contract expired in mid-February, So we did an extension to continue negotiating, and you know, I thank the firefighters union for their cooperation and their participation throughout the process.
6: And next, the city will negotiate a new contract with police union members to replace the one that expires at the end of this year. Two employees with the Tuscarawas County Sheriff's Office have been getting an ongoing recognition for saving the life of an infant during a medical emergency. 911 dispatcher Michelle Colvin and Deputy Adam Shaw were presented with Buckeye State Sheriff's Association Life Savings Awards, or Saving Awards. This after their quick actions helped revive an unresponsive baby at an apartment in Lawrence Township last month. Sheriff Campbell, Orvis Campbell, says the 911 call came into the sheriff's office where Colvin calmly provided CPR instructions to a family member while help was on the way. And Deputy Shaw arrived on scene in just 56 seconds, sprinted inside, and immediately took over CPR. An off-duty Bolivar firefighter living nearby also rushed in to assist. And after several rounds of CPR, the infant began breathing on his own and was later taken to Altman Hospital.
9: You know, and then Deputy Shaw impressed me again because he immediately turned to the parents, encouraged them to take a deep breath that the baby was going to be okay. The fire department had then arrived on scene, and they took custody of the child to transport her to the hospital. So it was really one of those situations that was about as great as you can expect.
6: Campbell formally presented the awards last week during a ceremony at the sheriff's office attended by family members and local officials. In some state news, three men in Columbus are facing charges after police say a mother was shot and killed at an apartment complex over the weekend. Kristen McFarland of ONN affiliate WBNS-TV reports.
10: Officers say the shooting happened on Saturday morning on Elmsbury Court. Police took a woman to the hospital where she died. 35-year-old Renan Castro Gill and his nephews, 19-year-old Jose Carlos Martinez and 18-year-old Carlos Figueroa Castro, are facing aggravated murder charges. Court records say Castro Gill and the victim had a violent relationship. Investigators say after the arrest, Figueroa Castro told police Castro Gill offered him and Carlos Martinez $3,000 each to shoot the woman.
6: And it didn't take long for Governor Mike DeWine to name his pick for interim Ohio Attorney General. He's appointed Andy Wilson, the current director of the Ohio Department of Public Safety. Wilson will serve through the end of the year, finishing out the term of Dave Yost, who announced last week that he is leaving for a job in the private sector in June. Wilson says he's grateful for the opportunity.
11: I want everybody listening to this to know that during the seven months that I'm in this office, I will wake up every morning fully dedicated to serving the people of Ohio, the people who deserve an attorney general who fights crime, who seeks justice, and again, who wakes up every morning with the focus of keeping them safe.
6: Now, Assistant Director Benjamin Suver is expected to succeed Wilson as head of the Department of Public Safety. And that's a look at news for this hour. Coming up, we have sports and the weather. For WJER News, I'm Jamie Hambaugh.
4: Thank you, Jamie. Nice and sunny for this morning. We're looking for a nice high today of a nice warm 70 degrees. Breezy with showers overnight. Some changes coming, a low dropping to 56. Showers tomorrow, also breezy. Maybe a thunderstorm, 67 for our high. And then on Thursday, mostly cloudy and cooler with a high only in the high 50s. Right now, 46 degrees and sunny here in the valley. Time now for a look at sports.
5: It's not going to be good.
4: Not going to be good?
5: No, but I'll try.
4: It's good sports.
5: It is good sports.
4: Yeah.
5: Okay.
4: All right.
5: So
4: do your best.
5: What?
4: Do your best.
5: The Guardians rolled past the Angels 7-2 at Progressive Field yesterday. Joey Cantillo was dominant on the mound, tossing six scoreless innings to improve to 3-1 on the season. The Guardians broke things open with a five-run third inning, highlighted by rookie Travis Bonzana's two-run double. Daniel Sheeman also drove in two runs as Cleveland piled up 10 walks and stayed atop the AL Central. The Guardians will go for the series win tonight against the Angels in game two of the three-game set. And then the Cavs did amazing last night. They are finally having some momentum. Maybe they got some fire underneath them, which is good.
4: They were at home, too.
5: The Cavs are heading back to Detroit with the series tied 2-2 after a monster night from Donovan Mitchell. Mitchell exploded for 43 points, including 39 in the second half, to lead the Cavs past the Pistons 112-103 last night. Evan Mobley added a strong all-around performance with 17 points and 8 rebounds. Now the Cavs will look to keep the momentum rolling in Game 5 tomorrow night in Detroit.
4: We'll have that game right here on WJER, 7:30 for the start and 8 o'clock tip-off. In Game 5, that series tied 2 games apiece. The Cavs in Detroit to take on the Pistons. And then tonight we have Guardians action. They take on the Angels in Game 2 of that series, 5:35. Is the pregame and then a 6:10 first pitch. Afternoon game tomorrow at 12:35 with a 1:10 first pitch as the Guards wrap up that series against the Angels. Well, good morning, everybody. It's the WJER Morning Show. It is a Tuesday morning. Coming up here later this hour, of course, we have a Pets Place Lost and Found report. We'll tell you what's coming up at the pack and more here on this Tuesday morning.
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0: Lady Gaga on this Tuesday morning here on the WJER Morning Show. It is 20 minutes after 8 o'clock and time for a Pets Place Lost and Found Report.
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0: 8:21, it's 46 degrees, sunny, a nice morning here in the valley. We're headed for 70 degrees. And if you're looking for something to do this weekend, well, there's always something at the Performing Arts Center at Kent State Tuscarawas. The Moxie Dance Academy in Dover, they're having their presentation this weekend called Despicable Moxie. That is going to be on Saturday. Two shows, one at 1 o'clock and one at 5 o'clock. Tickets are going fast, so if you want to see that, make sure you get your tickets right now. Moxie Dance Academy this weekend. And then the Summer Movie Musical Series is coming to the Performing Arts Center starting on Tuesday, June 23rd. It's every Tuesday night. Some amazing movie musicals this year, starting with Wicked for Good on June 23rd. Other movie musicals coming up are Annie, Hamilton, In the Heights, West Side Story, and more. And as David Mitchell announced yesterday, coming to the pack in November, Ashley McBride Into the Wild tour. 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

0: There's a classic from Terrence Trent D'Arby here on the WJER Morning Show. It is 8:30. It's 50 degrees here in the Valley. And time for news headlines. Jamie's here with me. Good morning, Jamie.
1: Hey, good morning, Tom. So, Tuscarawas County Sheriff Orvis Campbell has honored dispatcher Michelle Colvin and Deputy Adam Shaw with the Buckeye State Sheriff's Association Life-Saving Award for rescuing an infant in cardiac arrest. Campbell says Colvin guided family members through CPR during an April 3rd emergency at a Lawrence Township apartment while Shaw rushed to the scene and took over life-saving efforts. Bolivar firefighters arrived shortly after and continued CPR until the baby began breathing on its own. Now, family members and officials attended that ceremony. Now, the incident remains under investigation. The city of Dover and its firefighters have agreed to a new 3-year labor contract that includes annual raises averaging about 3.5%, according to Mayor Shane Gonneau. The agreement also makes changes to health and prescription benefits, which the mayor says will lead to savings for taxpayers. With the firefighters' contract finalized, the city's next step will be negotiating a new contract with police union members as their current contract expires at the end of the year. And President Donald Trump's moving to suspend the federal tax on gasoline to help Americans shoulder surging fuel prices caused by the Iran war. The president can't suspend the federal tax on his own. Congress would have to approve the move. Now, lawmakers from both parties have pushed for a gas tax suspension, saying it would provide much-needed relief for families and businesses. The federal tax is currently set at 18.4 cents per gallon on gasoline and 24.4 cents per gallon on diesel fuel. That does not include state taxes, which are often higher. As of Monday, the average national gas price was $4.52 a gallon, according to the AAA Motor Club, 50% higher than before the war. And we have the weather. That forecast is on the way. For WJER News, I'm Jamie Hambaugh.
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0: Well, sunny skies for our Tuesday. Today's high, nice and warm, a high near 70. Breezy overnight, some showers coming in, a low dropping to 56. Showers and thunderstorms possible tomorrow with breezy conditions. Wednesday's high of 67. And then on Thursday, mostly cloudy skies, a high a little cooler, 58 degrees. In the valley right now, it's nice and sunny, blue skies and 50 degrees. Our weather forecast at 8:30 has been brought to you by our local Wendy's restaurants.
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1: And with the following obituaries to announce, Nick Incarnato, age 77 of New Philadelphia, died Thursday, and he is survived by his wife, Sherry. Services will be at 11 a.m. Wednesday at Sacred Heart Church in New Philadelphia. Now, friends may call from 4 until 7 p.m. today at the Lindhurst Guy Funeral Home in New Philadelphia. Donations can be made to the Quaker Club in memory of Nick Incarnato, age 77, of New Philadelphia. Terry Bryant, age 68, of New Philadelphia, died Wednesday, and services will be announced at a later date. Donations can be made to Sober Living and Recovery Charities, and the R.K. Lindsay Funeral Home is handling the arrangements for Terry Bryant, age 68, of New Philadelphia. Donald Malarchik, age 92, of New Philadelphia, died Thursday. He is survived by his wife, Beverly. No public services are planned, and the Lindhurst Guy Funeral Home is handling the arrangements for Donald Malarchik, age 92, of New Philadelphia. Guadalupe Mancha, age 64, of Yorksville, died Thursday, and he is survived by his wife, Shelby. No public services are planned. Donations can be made to Not Our Native Daughters, and the R.K. Lindsay Funeral Home is handling the arrangements for Guadalupe Mancha, age 64, of Yorksville. Jackie Smith, age 82, of Yorksville, died Friday. She was preceded to death by her husband, Fred. Private services will take place. Donations can be made to Straight Gate Baptist Church or to Starlight Enterprises. The R.K. Lindsay Funeral Home is handling the arrangements for Jackie Smith, age 82, of Yorksville. Lloyd Ron Cole, age 92, of Tuscarawas County, died Friday. He is survived by his wife, Betty. Services will be at 11 a.m. Friday at Dover First Moravian Church, and donations can be made to the church or to the Indian Valley Foundation. The Lindhurst Guide Funeral Home is handling the arrangements for Ron Cole, age 92, of Tuscarawas County.
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0: 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The New Philadelphia High School Choirs will be presenting their annual Concert in the Park. That's coming up on Monday, May 18th at 7 o'clock at the Tuscora Park Amphitheater. This year's concert is themed Music Royalty and features music by Michael Jackson, Elvis, Dolly Parton, Aretha Franklin, and more. The graduating seniors will be featured at the concert. Tickets are only $5 and are available for purchase on the night of the concert. In case it rains, well, the concert will be moved to the New Philly High School gym. You can go to npvocalmusic.com for more details. 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

0: Going back with a classic from the album of the same name. That's Paul McCartney and Wings here on the WJER Morning Show. You know, we talked a little bit about the Beatles Museum earlier in the show. AP also had that story. But a little closer to home, the Rock and Roll Hall of Fame is premiering its Paul McCartney and Wings exhibit this Friday. However, there's a little bit of a problem. Seven of McCartney's guitars, which are central to the exhibit, have been stuck in customs in London due to the Convention on International Trade in Endangered Species. Now, the instruments are made of Brazilian rosewood, one of the most rare and endangered trees on the planet. Now, while the guitars have been stuck in customs for a month, there's a push to get them through the system in time for the opening this Friday. Meanwhile, McCartney is the musical guest on Saturday Night Live season finale this week. If you'd like tickets and more information on that great Paul McCartney and Wings exhibit coming up at the Rock and Roll Hall of Fame, you can go to their website, rockhall.com. More music ahead here on the WJER Morning Show. We have Rihanna coming up shortly right here on WJER.
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1: 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Michael McDonald, Christopher Cross, Toto, Ambrosia is the tip of the cruise ship. 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
2: AP News, I'm Marcela Sanchez. President Trump is set to leave for China today for talks with President Xi Jinping. The U.S. has been trying to persuade China to use its influence over Iran to reopen the Strait of Hormuz. China, a major buyer of Iranian oil, insists it wants the war to end, even as the U.S. accuses Chinese firms of aiding Iran's military. The White House has set low expectations for Trump's visit to change China's stance. Instead, the focus is on keeping trade relations stable. Meanwhile, Trump has proposed suspending the federal tax on gasoline to help Americans shoulder rising fuel prices caused by the Iran war. Congress would have to approve the move. The U.S. Ambassador to Israel, Mike Huckabee, says Israel sent Iron Dome anti-missile batteries and personnel to the United Arab Emirates to defend the country during the Iran war.
3: At a Tel Aviv conference, Huckabee said, "I'd like to say a word of appreciation for the UAE, the first Abraham Accord member," adding, "Just look at the benefits. Israel sending them Iron Dome batteries and personnel to help operate them." The UAE has not immediately responded to a request for comment over the acknowledgement by Huckabee, though it underlines the growing defence relationship between the countries long suspicious of Iran. I'm Charles de Ledesma.
2: Alabama Republicans are expected to push to eliminate one of the state's two largely black congressional districts. Alabama was under an order to use two largely black districts, but the Supreme Court overturned it. It directed a lower court to reconsider the order. Spain's health ministry says a Spanish passenger evacuated from the cruise ship at the center of a hantavirus outbreak has tested positive for the virus and is being quarantined. This is AP News. AP correspondent Haya Panjwani reports on a new attraction for Beatles fans.
4: The Beatles are returning home to one of their iconic sites with a new fan experience in London. Applecore, the company founded by the Beatles, announced that it will open a 7-floor attraction at their early headquarters in 2027. The building is where the album Let It Be was recorded, and the rooftop was the site of their last public performance. Fans will have access to the rooftop, studios, and extensive Beatles archives. Paul McCartney and Ringo Starr expressed excitement about the project. An opening date has not been announced.
2: Dallas, Texas will host the most World Cup matches this summer, with 9 games scheduled at the home of the Cowboys. More information at apnews.com. I'm Marcela Sanchez, AP News.
5: Thank you, Marcela. It is 3 minutes after 9 o'clock. It's a beautiful day on the outside, sunny and 53. Good morning, everybody. This is the WJER Morning Show. Tom Reed here with you. And joining me here in the studio, Jamie Hambaugh. Good morning, Jamie.
6: Yeah, Tom, thanks. Good morning. All right, so coming up in a few moments, a county dispatcher and deputy have been honored for saving an infant's life. And we'll hear about that, plus more paving work planned around the Sugar Creek area on 39, as some of that was set to get underway overnight last night. We have those stories and others. And Tom, what's happening with the weather?
5: Well, Jamie, it's a beautiful day, sunny outside. We're going to have a nice day today. Some showers coming in overnight and some rain tomorrow, and some cooler temperatures on Thursday. So kind of a mixed bag this week. I'll give you all the details in the forecast, and then I'll have a look at sports. I've got some Guardians and some Cavs coming up. Our newscast at 9 o'clock is a service of the Alcohol, Drug Addiction, and Mental Health Services Board of Tuscarawas and Carroll Counties. They are known as the Adams Board.
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6: WJER News Time is 9:05, and right now it is 51 degrees. Tuscarawas County Sheriff's Office is honoring two of its own for rescuing an infant in cardiac arrest. Sheriff Orvis Campbell recently presented the Buckeye State Sheriff's Association Life-Saving Award to dispatcher Michelle Colvin for guiding family members through CPR during an April 3rd emergency at a Lawrence Township apartment. The award also went to Deputy Adam Shaw for rushing to the scene and taking over life-saving measures. Bolivar firefighters arrived shortly after and continued CPR until the baby began breathing on his own.
8: The life-saving award is something that goes through an internal process here to confirm, in fact, that their actions are what saved the life of the child. And speaking with the hospital personnel, they felt very strongly with the amount of time that this child wasn't breathing that the child would not have survived.
6: Now, family members and local officials attended the ceremony. The cause of the incident remains under investigation. Well, Sugar Creek will be sandwiched in by a paving work on State Route 39 this summer. Nighttime paving has started along an 8-mile stretch at 39 west of the village, according to ODOT District 11 spokesperson Lauren Burrell. 39 will be down to one lane at night with flaggers directing traffic. Now, she says both lanes will remain open during the day. Officials hope scheduling the paving at night helps traffic flow in the popular tourist town.
9: This will be nighttime resurfacing. They're working 7 p.m. to 7 a.m., and this is to help alleviate congestion through the area. As we know, this is a very highly traveled roadway with the tourism and everything out there. So to help avoid causing, you know, major traffic impacts, we are doing this project at night.
6: Meanwhile, paving work along Route 39 east to Sugar Creek continues. At this phase of the project, ODOT's using temporary traffic signals where the road is down to one lane for pavement repairs. Now, once the phase is over, resurfacing will take place only at night. Both projects are scheduled to be completed this fall. As the Axe Ohio Tax Group endeavors to collect signatures to put the matter on the November ballot, a critical deadline looms. Sophia Pericone of ONN affiliate WTOL-TV in Toledo updates us now on that group's progress.
10: The Ohio Capital Journal reports the Axe Ohio tax campaign has until July 1st to decide whether to submit signatures for this year's ballot or wait for a future election. The group needs more than 413,000 signatures to get on the ballot, but leaders say they want about 620,000 to feel safe from rejections. Supporters argue property taxes are driving up costs and pushing homeowners out, while critics warn eliminating property taxes would cut critical funding for schools and public safety.
6: Hey, Governor Mike DeWine has named Andy Wilson as the state's next interim attorney general. Current AG Dave Yost is stepping down next month for a private sector job. Now, Wilson has served as director of the Ohio Department of Public Safety since late 2022. Now, Wilson says he looks forward to continuing the mission of keeping Ohioans safe as the state's top law enforcement officer.
11: Governor, what I want you and the people of Ohio to know this morning as I move into this new position is that I will do my duty. You know, I learned the value of duty. I learned what duty means really as a young leader in the Army.
6: Wilson will serve the remainder of Yost's term through the end of the year. Now, voters will elect the next Ohio Attorney General then in November, with that new term beginning in January. And that's a look at news for this hour. Coming up, sports and the weather. For WJER News, I'm Jamie Hambaugh.
5: 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They are known as the Adams Board. 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
5: Well, a very pretty day on tap for our Tuesday. Sunny skies today, a high of 70. Breezy overnight with some showers, a low of 56. Breezy and showers tomorrow. Maybe a thunderstorm possible on Wednesday. A high 67. And then on Thursday, mostly cloudy and cooler with a high only in the high 50s. In the valley right now, shaping up to be a nice morning. It's sunny and 54 degrees. 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Well, the Cleveland Cavaliers are heading back to Detroit with the series tied 2-2 after a monster night from Donovan Mitchell. Mitchell exploded for 43 points, including 39 in the second half, to lead the Cavs past the Pistons 112-103 last night. Evan Mobley added a strong all-around performance with 17 points and 8 rebounds. Now the Cavs look to keep the momentum rolling in Game 5 tomorrow night in Detroit. And the Cleveland Guardians rolled past the Angels 7-2 at Progressive Field last night. Joey Cantillo was dominant on the mound, tossing 6 scoreless innings to improve to 3-1 on the season. The Guardians broke things open with a 5-run third inning, highlighted by rookie Travis Bezanna's 2-run double. Daniel Schneeman also drove in 2 runs as Cleveland piled up 10 walks and stayed atop the AL Central. The Guardians will go for the series win tonight against the Angels in Game 2 of the 3-game set. We'll have that game right here on WJER beginning at 5:35 with the warm-up show and a first pitch at 6:10. Afternoon game for our Wednesday, 12:35 is the start of that matinee game tomorrow, a 1:10 first pitch. And then the Cavs are back on the air tomorrow night. 7:30 is the pregame and 8 o'clock tip-off here on the Sports Voice of the Valley. Well, good morning, everybody. This is the WJER Morning Show. Hope you're having a great Tuesday morning. Tom Reed here, finishing up the morning here on in the studio here, WJER. Coming up tomorrow, we've got a great guest coming in, Mr. Mark McKenzie from the Tuscarawas Valley Farmers Market. Yes, it is that time of year. I cannot wait to get over to the Farmers Market and have some of the wonderful produce and different products that they have. Mark will be in tomorrow in the 9 o'clock hour to talk to us about, a preview of what's coming up at the Farmers Market this summer. Also this hour, we've got a Guardians update, and we'll take a look at the lottery numbers from last night. All that and more coming up here in the 9 o'clock hour on The Morning Show. Happy Tuesday, everybody.
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2: 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Hey, it's a good day to be like Barbie. Put that top down and go for a ride. It's going to be a beautiful day with a high around 70. Not a cloud in the sky right now here in the Tuscarawas Valley. So nice that summer is on the way. And if you're looking for something to do this weekend, well, we talked to the organizer of this event a couple of weeks ago here on the WJER Morning Show. The Silver Creek Shootout is coming to the Tuscarawas County Fairgrounds this weekend, May 15th and 16th. Now, this is a professional rodeo. If you've never seen a rodeo, it's something you got to do. It's absolutely amazing to watch what these cowboys do. And this is a professional rodeo. These guys do this for a living. It's a PRCA-sanctioned rodeo. It's brought to you by the Silver Creek Rodeo Company. And it is coming to the Tuscarawas County Fairgrounds this weekend on May 15th and 16th. And right now, if you'd like to attend this rodeo, I have a pair of tickets, and I'd like to give that away this morning. I'm going to take my first caller on our contest line, 330-364-WJER. That's 364-9537. My first caller will win a pair of tickets to the Silver Creek Shootout. Good luck.
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0: and Sheryl Crow. You're on The Morning Show on WJER. Hey, congratulations to Todd from New Philly. Todd is my first caller, and he is the winner of a pair of tickets to the Silver Creek Shootout, the PRCA-sanctioned rodeo, coming up this weekend at the Tuscarawas County Fairgrounds. Going to be an amazing event. Like I said, if you've never seen a rodeo, it's something to see. We have more tickets available for the rest of the week, so make sure you're listening during our show, during Bill's show as well. We'll have tickets to give away to that rodeo. It is time now for news headlines. Jamie, what's happening on this Tuesday morning?
1: Yeah, Tom. Hey, thanks. Good morning. Yeah, so Sugar Creek will be sandwiched by paving work on State Route 39 this summer, starting this week. Nighttime paving is now underway along an 8-mile stretch of 39 west of the village. That, according to ODOT District 11 spokesperson Lauren Burrell, 39 will be down to one lane at night with flaggers directing traffic. Now, she says that both lanes will remain open during the daytime. Meanwhile, paving work along Route 39 there east of Sugar Creek continues. At this phase of the project, ODOT is using a temporary traffic signal where the road is down to one lane for pavement repairs. Once that phase is over, resurfacing will take place then only at night. Both projects are set to be completed this fall. Governor Mike DeWine has named Andy Wilson as the state's interim attorney general. Current AG Dave Yost is stepping down next month for a private sector job. Wilson has served as director of the Ohio Department of Public Safety since late 2022. His background includes service in the National Guard and time as the Clark County prosecutor. Wilson will serve the remainder of Yost's term through the end of the year. Voters will elect the next Ohio Attorney General in November, with the new term beginning in January. And U.S. consumer prices climbed sharply again last month as the 10-week war with Iran pushed energy prices higher. The Labor Department reported today that its consumer price index rose 3.8% from April of 2025. On a month-to-month basis, April prices were up 0.6% from March as gasoline prices rose 5.4%. All right, that forecast is on the way. We'll hear about that for WJER News. I'm Jamie Hambaugh.
0: Thank you so much, Jamie. Beautiful day on the outside, sunny. We're looking for a high of 70 degrees today. Wonderful springtime afternoon. Though tonight, breezy, some showers coming in, a low dropping to 56. Showers also tomorrow, thunderstorms possible. Wednesday's high of 67, and then on Thursday, mostly cloudy, a bit cooler, with a high of 58 degrees. In the valley right now, it's sunny and 54 degrees.
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0: There's Roxette here on the 90s at 9 on the WJER Morning Show. Are you in need of a joyride or maybe just a long weekend? Well, you're in luck, as Memorial Day is less than 2 weeks away, giving many of us a three-day weekend. And a new report from AAA reveals a lot of people will be using it for a getaway. AAA's Memorial Day weekend forecast projects that a record number of Americans will be traveling this year. You heard Jamie report that earlier this morning on the news. 45 million people across the country will travel at least 50 miles from home between Thursday, May 21st and Monday, May 25th. And despite higher gas prices, 39.1 million are expected to travel by car this year, while 3.6 million will be flying to their destinations for the holiday weekend. With 87% of Memorial Day travelers hitting the road, there's certain to be heavy traffic. Now, drivers should expect the heaviest congestion coming up on Thursday, May 21st and Friday, May 22nd, as well as Memorial Day afternoon. In addition to all the drivers and flyers, about 2.2 million people will be traveling by bus, train, or cruise for the holiday weekend. As for where everyone's going, well, AAA booking data shows Orlando is the most popular destination within the U.S., while Rome, Italy, is number one for international travel. Taking a look at the top five Memorial Day travel destinations here in the U.S., number five is Miami. Great time of year to be there. Vegas comes in at number four. The Big Apple, New York, New York, is at number three. Seattle, surprisingly, at number two. And then, of course, Orlando at number one for the top Memorial Day travel destination. You know, I'll be staying right here in the Valley this Memorial Day. Gas prices and all that traffic, I think, makes staying home for me for the holiday a much easier decision. Unless I win the lottery, and maybe I'll take a trip. It's time now for a lottery update on WJER, brought to you by your friends at Dee's Restaurant on Fillmore Avenue, across the street from the YMCA. The pick three numbers in the Ohio lottery last night were 5, 8, 9. The pick four numbers, 3, 9, 9, 7. And the Powerball from last night, 24, 30, 37, 56, 64, and number 7. The next Powerball jackpot, $69 million. The next Mega Millions is at $232 million. 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
6: Yes, that's true. They call me Wardlaw. Sometimes things worse than that, but they give me the keys to play 5 hours of great music for you each evening, along with tales of both rock and roll history and, let's face it, flat-out rock and roll weirdness. So join us tonight as we continue to get you qualified for the chance to win a beautiful Epiphone Les Paul signed by Peter Frampton. We'll also look back at key rockiversaries for Jimi Hendrix and the Stones. And I am here for whatever you want as well. What could be better than that? Be here with us tonight starting at 7 for Ultimate Classic Rock.
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0: Number one song from 1991, that's London Beat. Here on the 90s at 9 on the WJER Morning Show. It is just before 10 o'clock, 57 degrees here in the Valley. This announcement, the Twin City Food Pantry is closed today. It will reopen tomorrow from 2:30 to 6:30 p.m. Coming up tomorrow here on the morning show, Mark McKenzie from the Tuscarawas Valley Farmers Market will be joining us. We so look forward to the Farmers Market, one of the best parts of the summer. And make sure you stay tuned for your chance to win more tickets to the Silver Creek Shootout coming up this weekend. All week long, we're giving away tickets here on WJER. Midday show is coming up next. Mr. Morgan will be in shortly. I'm back today at 4 o'clock from 4 to 7 here on The Voice of the Valley. 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
2: Hi, this is Jim Rosenhaus with your Guardians update. Rookie second baseman Travis Bazzana is 2 weeks into his major league career, and he says he likes the progress he's making so far as things get deeper into his rookie season.
3: I felt like my process of the play has been pretty good throughout, and yeah, just continuing to find how I can, you know, best get to good ball flights and, you know, hit my share of extra base hits and keep getting on base is kind of the plan. But my process has been good, and I've been controlling a lot of the controllables I would care about. So that's been good on the offensive side. I've been taking advantage of my opportunities in base running, and then on defense, just kind of continue to work through the best, you know, reps I can every day and working really hard to make an impact out on that side.
2: Guardians back at it against the Angels tonight with a 6:10 first pitch. Airtime for Guardians warm-up, 5:35. With your Guardians update, I'm Jim Rosenhaus.
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6: AP News, I'm Marcela Sanchez. Defense Secretary Pete Hegseth is facing questioning from lawmakers over the Iran war. Hegseth sidestepped questions about scaling back the war and wouldn't say anything specific about the next steps in Iran. He was responding to Representative Betty McCollum, the panel's ranking Democrat, asking whether the administration has a plan B to scale back operations. Hegseth also said the historic budget the Pentagon is requesting from Congress is, quote, a physically responsible budget, and it is a war-fighting budget. Meanwhile, the Labor Department says U.S. consumer prices rose 3.8% last month as the 10-week war with Iran continues to push gasoline prices higher. In other news, AP correspondent Haya Panjwani reports on a new Hantavirus virus case.
7: Spain's health ministry says a passenger evacuated from the cruise ship at the center of the Hantavirus outbreak has tested positive for the virus. The World Health Organization says it has confirmed 11 cases, including 3 from the crews who died. Spanish officials said the passenger with the new confirmed case of Hantavirus is in quarantine in a military hospital in Madrid. The passenger is in the same hospital with 13 other Spanish nationals who all tested negative for the virus. The WHO says all 11 confirmed cases are among passengers or crew of the cruise ship. 9 of the 11 cases have been confirmed as the Andes virus. I'm Haya Panjwani.
6: U.S. health officials say one of 18 evacuated passengers flown to the U.S. also tested positive for the Hantavirus, but was not showing symptoms, while another had mild symptoms. 2 additional American passengers arrived yesterday at Emory University Hospital in Atlanta. One of them had mild symptoms and will be tested. This is AP News.
0: It
8: AP Sports, I'm Geffen Coolball. Donovan Mitchell dropped 43 points, and the Cavaliers tied up their East second-round series with the top-seeded Pistons at two games apiece with a 112-103 victory. Mitchell tied an NBA playoff record with 39 points in the second half.
9: I've had performances where I've had, I don't know if I've had 39, but I've had big second halves, right? Like, understand that, hey, like, it's halves. It's quarters, it's halves. And the fact that, you know, I can have a night like that and my teammates are right there for me, right? Like, that's the biggest thing.
8: Spurs star Victor Wembanyama won't face further discipline from the NBA for elbowing Minnesota's Naz Reid in Game 4 of the team's Western Conference semifinal series. In the Stanley Cup playoffs, the Avalanche bounced back from a mid-series lull and beat the Wild 5-2 in Game 4 to take a 3-1 West second-round series lead. And Craig Morton, who became the first quarterback to start Super Bowls for two franchises, has died at 83.
6: I'm Marcela Sanchez, AP News.
0: It is 10:03. It's 57 degrees, sunny skies here in the Tuscarawas Valley. Coming up in 60 seconds, we have a look at our local news with WJER News Director Jamie Hambaugh. 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
12: This is Jamie Hambaugh for WJER News. Dover and its firefighters have agreed on a new three-year contract. Mayor Shane Gano says members of the firefighters union will get annual raises averaging about 3.5% each year.
13: When you take the package in its entirety, it's very close to what was offered to our police union 2 years ago. It's also very similar in terms of compensation to what other jurisdictions are paying, other jurisdictions of similar size are paying their fire departments.
12: The contract includes some changes to health and prescription benefits, which Gano says will result in savings to taxpayers. Next, the city will negotiate a new contract with police union members to replace the one that expires at the end of this year. ODOT has started repaving 8 miles of State Route 39 west to Sugar Creek at night, and that'll continue into the fall. ODOT District 11 spokeswoman Lauren Burrell says crews are starting at the west end of Sugar Creek near State Route 93, and that'll continue west to US 62 in Berlin. The road will be down to one lane, with flaggers maintaining traffic between 7 p.m. and 7 a.m.
14: With the project on the west side of Sugar Creek, we will maintain one lane of traffic during the nighttime resurfacing. However, during daytime hours, we will have both lanes open. So you won't see any flagging operations or signals or anything like that on the west end of Sugar Creek going towards Berlin.
12: Meanwhile, ODOT continues to make concrete repairs on 39 east to Sugar Creek. There is a temporary traffic light where 39 is down to one lane. Once the repairs are finished, ODOT will begin nighttime paving along that 4 mile section of 39 as well. And in sports, Donovan Mitchell tied an NBA playoff record by scoring 39 second-half points as the Cavs beat the Pistons 112-103 Monday night in Cleveland to even their best-of-seven series at two games apiece. Mitchell says getting downhill more led to his success after scoring just 4 points in the first half.
9: We won the game and we're 2-2 going to Detroit. Everybody let me know that I missed a free throw to break the record, though. I will say that. But then we're two and two headed to Detroit. That was what we came home to do, and that's all that matters.
12: Game 5 is tomorrow night in Detroit. And next door at Progressive Field, starter Joey Cantillo pitched six scoreless innings as the Guardians beat the Angels 7-2 to open their three-game series. Cantillo on his winning approach last night.
15: Yeah, no, I think it was just kind of wanting to be aggressive with the fastball and understanding that, hey, like I can strike guys out with the fastball. I can throw it as a challenge, two-strike pitch. I can beat guys with it. And when you're throwing it with that mentality, you're gonna have better results with it.
12: Game two between the Guardians and Angels is tonight at 6:10 on WJER Radio. And now the forecast. Increasing clouds today and a high of 70. Tonight, showers, mainly after 2 a.m. and a low of 55. Wednesday, showers and possibly a storm, mainly before 5 p.m., a high of 67. Thursday, mostly cloudy and a high of 58. And that's a look at news for this hour. For WJER, I'm Jamie Hambaugh.
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20: It's nothing new for incoming freshmen to have great expectations when they sign up to play football at Ohio State. That was the case for cornerback Devin Sanchez going into last year. And even though he was playing behind experienced players, he found himself thrust into a role that brought about the need for contribution. Going into his second season, Sanchez feels like he's a little better prepared now.
21: Last year, I feel like it was heavy. It was on me a lot, to produce. And, I feel like I failed myself and I didn't produce. So I feel like, this year is just taking that next step and, realizing, what I could have did last year. Towards the end of the season, after that Miami game, I realized, if I would have just did this all season, it could have been a whole different outcome. When we went into the off season, I told Coach Walt, I'm not stepping back this year. I'm coming in full head. I'm foot on the gas. I'm not letting up. It doesn't matter who's in front of me. I'm going
20: to
21: win.
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0: early 90s hit by Belgian band Technotronic. Hey, get up, get out. It's going to be a beautiful day. 58 right now and sunny here in the Tuscarawas Valley. We'll have a complete look at the weather forecast coming up at the bottom of the hour. Time now, though, for a community news update brought to you this hour by Signs to Go, your one-stop shop for signs, printing, shipping, and more. 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If you want to make a difference in our community but you don't know how, look no further than the annual Volunteer Connect Fair. That is coming up tomorrow from 2 to 4 p.m. at the First United Methodist Church in New Philadelphia. They're located at 201 West High Avenue. The fair is being held by the local Volunteer Leaders in Action Committee, and it is a free event. It's a way for the nonprofits to showcase their work and their need for volunteers. It's also a way for those who desire to serve and volunteer to explore those opportunities that are available and talk with those representatives from the nonprofits. Again, that's coming up tomorrow, the Volunteer Connect Fair, tomorrow from 2 to 4 p.m. at the First United Methodist Church in New Philadelphia. 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
4: 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We'll also look back at key rockiversaries for Jimi Hendrix and the Stones. And I am here for whatever you want as well. 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

0: 27 weeks on the Billboard Hot 100. That's Taylor Swift here on WJER, the voice of the Valley. It is 10:31, and coming up tonight at 5:35, the Guardians are on the air. Game 2 against the Angels, a 5:35 start with a 6:10 first pitch. And then an afternoon game tomorrow as they wrap up that series. The Guardians on at 12:35 with a 1:10 first pitch here on the Sports Voice of the Valley, WJER. A beautiful looking day out there. Sunny skies, a high of 70. Breezy overnight with some showers, a low dropping to 56. Showers and thunderstorms possible tomorrow. A high still okay, around 67. And then on Thursday, mostly cloudy and cooler. Thursday's high only in the high 50s. Right now, it's a nice day, not a cloud in the sky. A beautiful day, 58 degrees in the Tuscarawas Valley.
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Hey, our longtime friends at Baker Florist are proud to celebrate over 100 years of blooming beauty and spreading joy in our communities. 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
1: AP News, I'm Marcela Sanchez. Defense Secretary Pete Hegseth is facing questioning from Republican and Democratic lawmakers in Congress today as House and Senate subcommittees hold back-to-back hearings to review the Trump administration's 2027 military budget proposal. Hegseth sidestepped questions about scaling back the war and wouldn't say anything specific about the next steps in Iran.
2: We have a plan to escalate if necessary. We have a plan to retrograde if necessary. We have a plan to shift assets. Certainly in this setting, we wouldn't reveal what the next step may be, considering the gravity of the mission that the president is undertaking to ensure that Iran never has a nuclear bomb.
1: He was responding to Representative Betty McCollum, the panel's ranking Democrat, asking whether the administration has a plan B to scale back operations. Meanwhile, President Trump is set to leave for Beijing today to meet with Chinese President Xi Jinping. The Labor Department says U.S. consumer prices rose 3.8% from April a year ago. On a month-to-month basis, April prices rose 0.6% from March, and gasoline prices rose 5.4%. In other news, U.S. health officials say 18 Americans evacuated from a cruise ship affected by hantavirus were brought to the U.S. 16 of them were taken to the University of Nebraska Medical Center to quarantine. One of those patients tested positive but is not showing symptoms and has been placed in the facility's biocontainment unit. Another has mild symptoms. The remaining two passengers, a couple, were taken to Emory University Hospital in Atlanta, where one of them also had mild symptoms. More stories at apnews.com. This is AP News. Ukrainian President Volodymyr Zelensky's ex-chief of staff is named as a suspect in a money laundering probe.
3: Two national agencies fighting corruption in Ukraine have named Ukrainian President Volodymyr Zelensky's former chief of staff as an official suspect in a major graft investigation. Andriy Yermak is suspected in an alleged $10.5 million money laundering scheme, the agencies announced on Monday. He was the country's lead negotiator in talks with the US and left during the scandal that has threatened Zelensky's government. Meanwhile, Zelensky has met with the CEO of Palantir Technologies, part of Ukraine's growing cooperation with the US defense sector, as a three-day US brokered ceasefire that decreased the fighting but failed to stop it altogether ended Monday. I'm Charles de Ledesma.
1: British Prime Minister Keir Starmer is fighting for his job after devastating local election results for his Labour Party prompted dozens of lawmakers to call for his resignation. I'm Marcela Sanchez, AP News.
4: 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Coming up in 30 seconds, WJER News Director Jamie Hambaugh gets you up to date on what's happening in and around the valley from the voice of the valley.
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6: This is Jamie Hambaugh for WJER News. Tuscarawas County Sheriff Orvis Campbell has honored dispatcher Michelle Colvin and Deputy Adam Shaw with the Buckeye State Sheriff's Association Life Saving Award for rescuing an infant in cardiac arrest. Campbell says Colvin guided family members through CPR during an April 3rd emergency at a Lawrence Township apartment while Shaw rushed to the scene and took over life-saving efforts. Bolivar firefighters arrived shortly after and continued CPR until the baby began breathing on his own.
7: You know, and then Deputy Shaw impressed me again because he immediately turned to the parents, encouraged them to take a deep breath that the baby was going to be okay. The fire department had then arrived on scene, and they took custody of the child to transport her to the hospital. So it was really one of those situations that was about as great as you can expect.
6: Family members and officials attended the ceremony. The incident remains under investigation. It didn't take long for Governor Mike DeWine to name his pick for interim Ohio Attorney General. He's appointed Andy Wilson, the current director of the Ohio Department of Public Safety. Wilson will serve through the end of the year, finishing out the term of Dave Yost, who announced last week that he is leaving for a job in the private sector in June. Wilson says he's grateful for the opportunity.
8: I want everybody listening to this to know that during the seven months that I'm in this office, I will wake up every morning fully dedicated to serving the people of Ohio, the people who deserve an attorney general who fights crime, who seeks justice, and again, who wakes up every morning with the focus of keeping them safe.
6: Governor Mike DeWine.
9: I have great confidence that Andy Wilson will do a great job as the Attorney General of the state of Ohio.
6: And Assistant Director Benjamin Suver is expected to succeed Wilson as head of the Department of Public Safety. In sports, the Cavs beat the Pistons 112-103 Monday night in Cleveland to even their playoff series at two wins each, thanks largely to a 24-0 run that went from the last 12 seconds of the first half to the first 6 minutes of the third quarter. Coach Kenny Atkinson on what clicked.
10: We thought we were playing good basketball, right? We had a deficit, but we thought we were in a good place. I think the switch was we had to play with more pace. We were getting the ball up so slow. They were getting their defense set, and that was the big thing. We hit them with the halftime.
6: Game 5 is tomorrow night from Detroit. And at Progressive Field last night, the Guardians grabbed a big lead early and beat the Angels 7-2. Cleveland scored 2 in the second and 5 in the third, capped by Travis Pisano's 2-run double. And he says hitting better with runners in scoring position was addressed before the game.
11: We've been getting on base a lot, and we just got to continue to have a good plan and find a way to get those knocks when the opportunities come. So that's going to be big for us throughout the year, winning a lot of games.
6: The Guardians and Angels play game 2 of 3 tonight at 6:10 here on WJER. Here's the weather now. Increasing clouds today with a high of 70. Tonight, showers, mainly after 2 a.m. and a low of 55. Wednesday, showers and possibly a storm, mainly before 5 p.m. and a high of 67. Then Thursday, mostly cloudy and a high of 58. Yeah, that's a look at news for this hour. For WJER, I'm Jamie Hambaugh.

WJER with one of the many talented artists who have been on stage at the Kent State Tuscarawas Performing Arts Center, Richard Marks, and Satisfied on The Voice of the Valley. Hey, Guardians Baseball tonight asked Guards for the second consecutive evening square off with the Angels. Our coverage beginning at 5:35 this afternoon with the Guardians Radio Network pregame show featuring Jim Rosenhaus. Tom Hamilton has the play-by-play call of the first pitch from the corner of Carnegie and Ontario, set for 6:10 tonight on the Sports Voice of the Valley. Here's Bob Seger.

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0: Chris Daughtry, American Idol star, where things really kicked off big for him and his band on The Voice of the Valley, 100.9 FM and AM 1450, your news and information authority. 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We begin it all by congratulating our daily birthday winner from New Philadelphia today, Lisa Metz, as our daily birthday winner. Lisa gets birthday cake, and it is delicious. I just had some about 2 weeks ago from Liddy's Cakes and Cookies in New Philadelphia. 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Joining Lisa on the birthday list today in Dover, Barb Tadiello celebrating a birthday today up in Bolivar, Carmen Johnson on the WJER birthday list, and I'm sure locked in online at WJER.com in Wadsworth today, Grant Willis turns 31. And if you're celebrating a birthday or an anniversary on this 12th day of May, all the best to you from the Morgan and the Midday Show and WJER.
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0: Rob Thomas and Matchbox 20 on WJER. If you're interested in sports, many people are, not everybody is, but a big win on Monday night for the Cavaliers as they knocked off the Detroit Pistons to even up the best of seven Eastern Conference semifinals at two wins each. Game number five headed back to Motown for a matchup tomorrow night. You'll hear it right here on WJER as the Cavs, for what would be the first time in the series, try to grab the upper hand. Catch all the action with Tim Alcorn and Jim Jones Wednesday night on the Sports Voice of the Valley.
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0: 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Remember, when you've got a lost or found pet, and the reason I'm not telling you about a lost and found pet now, as of 2 minutes ago when I checked our list, we did not have any lost or found pets to report to you, and that's a good thing. But eventually, when you see one, whether that pet is someone that has stumbled into your yard, or maybe you've got a pet that's run away from your yard, send us the information, and we're happy to announce it on the radio free of charge to you, courtesy of Pets Place. 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Again, that's WJER at WJER.com, and put lost and found pets in the subject line. It's a part of our lost and found report, courtesy of Pets Place on the south side of New Philly.
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0: Miles Smith on the Voice of the Valley, WJER. Morgan in the midday, happy to have you along. Coming up sometime today, your chance to win a pair of tickets to the rodeo coming to the Tuscarawas County Fairgrounds Friday and Saturday of this week. I'll give you the details on how you can win the tickets. 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

Laura Branigan, Gloria on WJER, the voice of the valley. This reminder that the Twin City Food Pantry is closed today. However, they will reopen tomorrow. That's Wednesday, May 13th from 2:30 to 6:30. Again, the Twin City Food Pantry closed today and they'll reopen tomorrow, Wednesday, May 13th from 2:30 to 6:30. WJER, the voice of the valley, or our noon report of news with the Associated Press and the WJER news team, comes up after Rod Stewart on the voice of the valley.

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1: AP News. Good morning, I'm Ed Donahue. The Iran war is pushing energy prices higher. The AP's Sagar Magani reports it's sending consumer prices soaring.
2: The Labor Department's consumer price index jumped 3.8% from April a year ago. On a month-to-month basis, they rose 0.6% from March. Gas prices were up 5.4%. Still, so-called core prices, which leave out food and energy, rose relatively modestly, suggesting the energy price spike is not spilling over much into other costs. Yesterday, President Trump said once the war ends,
3: you're going to see gasoline and oil drop like a rock.
2: But for now, Americans are getting squeezed by gas prices that have shot past $4.50 a gallon. Sagar Magani, Washington.
1: Defense Secretary Pete Hegseth is facing questions from lawmakers, first from a House subcommittee about the war in Iran. This is Connecticut Democrat Rosa DeLauro.
4: Week to week, day to day, hour to hour, the rationale shifts, the objectives change. The end game is ill-defined, when it is defined at all.
1: Hegseth says they are ready for all options, including the military option.
5: The Department of War is locked and loaded and ready to do that. If it happens through Project Freedom, where you move commerce through, if it happens through a negotiated deal, the president was very clear even yesterday. This is actually quite simple. Iran will never have a nuclear weapon. One way or another.
1: Kuwait accused Iran of launching a failed attack earlier this month on one of its islands. Spain's health ministry says a Spanish passenger evacuated from the cruise ship at the center of the hantavirus outbreak tested positive for the virus. Dr. Tedros Adnan Ghebreyesus is director general of the World Health Organization.
6: So far, 11 cases have been reported, including 3 deaths.
1: Stocks are lower in early trading. This is AP News. British Prime Minister Keir Starmer is facing pushback after recent election results.
7: Will you ask the Prime Minister to step down?
8: Outside 10 Downing Street, the press fire questions as members of British Prime Minister Keir Starmer's cabinet. Starmer's fighting for his political survival after a disastrous set of results in local elections for his Labour Party last week. Now dozens of Labour lawmakers are calling on him to resign, though several ministers publicly spoke of their support for Starmer as they left a cabinet meeting. In a blow to Starmer, a junior minister became the first member of his government to quit on Tuesday. I'm Charles Delatasma.
1: Israeli bulldozers tore down dozens of Palestinian shops near Jerusalem, clearing land ahead of a settlement-linked road project in the occupied West Bank. Israel says demolitions are for a road serving Palestinian communities, but Palestinian officials say the road is part of a broader plan to keep Palestinian vehicles off a new highway. I'm Ed Donahue, AP News.
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10: Up next here on today's Noon Reports, Tuscarawas County Dispatcher and Deputy of Honor for saving an infant's life. Dover firefighters get a new 3-year contract. Cavs Guardians then were both in action Monday in Cleveland. This now is the WJR Noon Report for Tuesday, May 12th at 12:04. We have 62 degrees on Jamie Hambaugh. Now, first off, previewing the weather, it sounds like clouds will be moving in for the afternoon with highs today around 70, so warming up some, and then more rain overnight and tomorrow. That forecast is on the way. Well, Dover and its firefighters have agreed on a new 3-year contract. Mayor Shane Gonneau says members of the firefighters union will get annual raises averaging about 3.5% each year.
11: When you take the package in its entirety, it's very close to what was offered to our police union 2 years ago. It's also very similar in terms of compensation to what other jurisdictions are paying, other jurisdictions of similar size are paying their fire departments.
10: Now, the contract includes some changes to health and prescription benefits, which Gano says will result in savings to taxpayers.
11: The contract expired mid-February, so we did an extension to continue negotiating, and I thank the firefighters union for their cooperation and their participation throughout the process.
10: And next, the city will negotiate a new contract with the police union members to replace the one that expires at the end of this year. Ohio Governor Mike DeWine has named Andy Wilson as the state's next interim attorney general. Current AG Dave Yost is stepping down next month for a private sector job. Wilson has served as director of the Ohio Department of Public Safety since late 2022. His background includes service in the National Guard and time as Clark County prosecutor. He also helped prosecute suspects in the Pike County Roden family murders and has served on several state task forces and boards. DeWine, a former Ohio Attorney General, says he has great confidence in Wilson.
12: I base that on my experience in watching him in Clark County, but also, on my experience in working with him on a daily basis since I became governor of the state.
10: Now, Wilson says that he looks forward to continuing the mission of keeping Ohioans safe as the state's top law enforcement officer.
13: Governor, what I want you and the people of Ohio to know this morning as I move into this new position is that I will do my duty. You know, I learned the value of duty. I learned what duty means really as a young leader in the Army.
10: Wilson will serve the remainder of Yost's term through the end of the year. Voters will elect the next Ohio Attorney General in November, with a new term beginning in January. Meanwhile, current Ohio Attorney General Dave Yost has stepped into the Richard Strauss matter at Ohio State's. ONN's Jay Fox reports.
14: Ohio Attorney General Dave Yost has filed a motion on behalf of the Ohio State University to dismiss 77 cases involving allegations of sexual abuse and imposition involving former OSU team Dr. Richard Strauss. In the argument, Yost asserts that incidents that occurred prior to October 21st, 1986, when Congress passed legislation that allowed institutions to be sued for failing to protect student abuse should not be allowed. A federal judge will issue the final ruling.
10: The Tuscarawas County Sheriff's Office is honoring two of its own for rescuing an infant in cardiac arrest. Sheriff Orvis Campbell recently presented the Buckeye State Sheriff's Association Life-Saving Award to dispatcher Michelle Colvin for guiding family members through CPR during an April 3rd emergency at a Lawrence Township apartment. The award also went to Deputy Adam Shaw for rushing to the scene and taking over life-saving measures.
15: His response was, again, textbook what you'd want. He got out of his cruiser, sprinted right past the mother up the stairs, and then immediately took over CPR from the father. And it was very impressive on how there was no hesitation at all.
10: Now, Bolivar firefighters arrived shortly after and continued CPR until the baby began breathing on his own.
15: When I looked at the body cam footage, I just couldn't have been more impressed. It was emotional. You know, I have kids, so it was a very emotional scene to watch. And these two employees are tremendous people. They did a great job, and I was happy to give an award.
10: Now, family members and also local officials attended the ceremony. The cause of that incident remains under investigation. And Sugar Creek will be sandwiched by paving work on State Route 39 this summer. Starting now, as nighttime paving, it started up. It's beginning along an 8-mile stretch at 39 west of the village. That, according to ODOT District 11 spokesperson Lauren Burrell.
16: And this project spans about 8 miles of State Route 39, and they're starting just west of the State Route 39, State Route 93 intersection there in Sugar Creek, and then continuing west towards Berlin at the US 6239 intersection.
10: And 39 will be down to one lane at night with flaggers directing traffic, and she says both lanes will remain open during the day. Officials hope scheduling the paving at night helps traffic flow in the popular tourist town.
16: This will be nighttime resurfacing. They're working 7 p.m. to 7 a.m., and this is to help alleviate congestion through the area. As we know, this is a very highly traveled roadway with the tourism and everything out there. So to help avoid causing, you know, major traffic impacts, we are doing this project at night.
10: Meanwhile, paving work along State Route 39 east of Sugar Creek continues. At this phase of the project, ODOT is using a temporary traffic signal where the road is down to one lane for pavement repairs. Once that phase is over, resurfacing will take place only at night. Both projects are scheduled to be completed this fall. And let's get to that forecast now. Increasing clouds out there for the afternoon, and today's high 70. Later tonight, showers, mainly after 2 a.m., and a low of 55. For your Wednesday, showers and possibly a storm, mainly before 5 p.m., and a high of 67. On Thursday, mostly cloudy, a high of 58. Then Friday, right now they're saying mostly sunny, with a high of 68. It's still sunny out there right now at 12:11. We have 62 degrees. And you are listening to the Noon Reports, and we have sports for you on the way as the Cavs and Pistons, they went at it in Game 4 of their second-round playoff series from Cleveland last night, while the Guardians next door, they opened their three-game series with the Angels. Also Monday, it was New Philadelphia and Zanesville in girls' high school softball from Big Z Sports. And also we'll get to what's happening in national news and sports from the AP, and that's all part of Bill Hammerstrom's report. And he is in next.
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18: This is your Tuesday afternoon sports report. I'm Bill Hammerstrom. It was a great day for Cleveland sports yesterday and Tuscarawas County sports. We'll get into all that, but we'll start in the NBA. Donovan Mitchell and the Cleveland Cavaliers used a record-setting half to even their best-of-seven series with the Pistons 2-2. Mitchell scored 39 second-half points, tying a playoff record as the Cavs beat the Pistons 112-103.
19: We won the game, and we're 2-2 going to Detroit. Everybody let me know that I missed a free throw to break the record, though. I will say that, but then we're two and two headed to Detroit. That was what we came home to do, and that's all that matters.
18: Mitchell's outburst coincided with a Cleveland Cavaliers 24-0 run that included a 22-0 start to the second half.
20: Mobley, right corner, Wade, out front, Harden, left side, Mitchell, three ball, perfect! Detroit, Donovan Mitchell with a rip-roaring start to the third quarter.
18: Kenny Atkinson said his team just needed to play faster in that second half.
21: We thought we were playing good basketball, right? And we had a deficit, but we thought we were in a good place. I think the switch was we had to play with more pace. We were getting the ball up so slow. They were getting their defense set, and that was the big thing. We hit them with the halftime. We got to get the ball up quicker. If their defense is set, they're a great, great half-court defense team. And I think, Donovan started to get in the open court. That's when he's at his best. I thought that was key.
18: Game 5 of the series is in Detroit Wednesday at 8 p.m. You can listen to it here on WJER. In Major League Baseball, the Guardians are back over 500 after beating the Angels 7-2 last night. Starter Joey Cantillo pitched 6 scoreless innings.
22: I mean, I feel like I started the game off just not having a great feel for the changeup, and we threw a changeup first pitch of the game, which I think is the first time in my life I've ever done that. And, I think it was just kind of wanting to be aggressive with the fastball and understanding that, hey, like, I can strike guys out with the fastball. I can throw it as a challenge, 2-strike pitch. I can beat guys with it. And when you're throwing it with that mentality, you're going to have better results with it. And I think obviously, especially the ending of Kansas City, that outing where it's just like, hey, we need to use that fastball like that. Like, that's how you pitch deeper into games. That's how you get the best hitters out, is challenging guys with your heater and keeping them, like, a little more honest with everything, especially regardless if they're sitting on changeups or not. Like, even if they're on heaters, throwing the aggressive heater and knowing you can get it up and beat guys with it for 2 strikes. So, yeah, getting a couple strikeouts there with it was awesome to see.
18: Offensively, Daniel Schneeman, Travis Bazzana, and Brian Rocchio all drove in 2 runs with RBI hits as Cleveland built a 7-0 lead through 3 innings. Guardians manager Stephen Vogt missed his 2nd straight game with a viral infection. Bench coach Tony Arnerich got his first major league win as an acting manager.
0: pretty cool. You know, you think about growing up playing in the big leagues, and I guess it's the next best thing is if you can coach in the big leagues and just have the opportunity to manage. Obviously, Boter being sick isn't ideal, but at the end of the day, the players go play, and you know, you sit there and you watch the game, and there's some decisions to be made, but to be able to do that is cool for me and my family.
18: He said Vogt should be back today when the Guardians host the Angels at 6:10. Guardians warm-up is at 5:35. Listen to it here on WJER Radio. High school sports yesterday, tournament softball. New Philadelphia opened Division III district play with an 11-1 win over Zanesville. Freshman pitcher Brylan Smith allowed just one hit while striking out seven. She also drove in two runs. Next up, another matchup with Dover on Wednesday at Dover City Park. The rivals met in the district tournament last year with the Tornadoes eking out a 4-3 12-inning win on the way to a Division III state title. Elsewhere, Garaway advanced in Division VI with a 13-5 win over Highland as coach Dennis Koschmider recorded win number 250. Krista Miller went 4-for-4, giving her 141 career hits, a Garaway record. She also hit her 13th career triple, another Pirate record. Meanwhile, Garaway's 328 hits as a team this season is a program record. Strasburg beat Malvern 15-0 to advance in Division VII. Miley Reifenschneider pitched the shutout while Hallie Argabright and Addie Sibilla hit home runs. The Tigers host TCC next week. Claymont moves on in Division 5 by beating Edison 5-4 in 10 innings. Lexis Blair pitched all of those innings for the win. The Mustangs play Ridgewood next week. Sandy Valley lost to Coshocton 5-2. In Division 4, Indian Valley plays at Carrollton today. In Ohio Cardinal Conference play, Dover beat Madison Comprehensive 3-0 behind a 16-strikeout performance from senior pitcher Kara Lint. The Tornadoes are OCC champs with one game left against the Rams today to try to complete an undefeated conference season. Dover overall is undefeated. In baseball, Claymont beat Ridgewood 12-2 behind winning pitcher Nate Downing. Nolan McMorrow hit a home run and two doubles while Ethan Fair drove in four runs. And now the Associated Press has your national sports news.
2: AP Sports, I'm Geffen Coolball. Donovan Mitchell dropped 43 points, and the Cavaliers tied up their East second-round series with the top-seeded Pistons at two games apiece with a 112-103 victory. Mitchell tied an NBA playoff record with 39 points in the second half.
19: I've had performances where I've had, I don't know if I've had 39, but I've had big second halves, right? Like, I'm saying that, hey, like, it's halves. It's quarters, it's halves. And the fact that, you know, I can have a night like that and my teammates are right there for me, right? Like, that's the biggest thing.
2: Spurs star Victor Wembanyama won't face further discipline from the NBA for elbowing Minnesota's Naz Reid in Game 4 of the team's Western Conference semifinal series. In the Stanley Cup playoffs, the Avalanche bounced back from a mid-series lull and beat the Wild 5-2 in Game 4 to take a 3-1 West second-round series lead. And Craig Morton, who became the first quarterback to start Super Bowls for two franchises, has died at 83. Geffen Coolbaugh, AP Sports.
18: Thanks, Gavin. Reporting for WJER Sports, I'm Bill Hammerstrom on your sports voice of the Valley.
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23: I'm Damian Troisi, and this is Markets in a Minute. Stocks fell in morning trading on Wall Street Tuesday. The S&P 500 fell 0.4%. The Dow lost 220 points, or 0.4%. The Nasdaq Composite fell 0.7%. Rising oil prices helped slow Wall Street's record-breaking run. Crude oil prices rose more than 3% as the war with Iran threatens to drag on. A report released Tuesday showed that inflation worsened in April because of rising energy costs. Big technology stocks lost ground and also weighed down the broader market. Treasury yields rose in the bond market. Damian Troisi, New York.
24: Consumer prices soared again last month as the Iran war pushed energy prices higher. The Labor Department's Consumer Price Index jumped 3.8% from April a year ago. On a month-to-month basis, they rose 0.6% from March, Gas prices were up 5.4%. Still, so-called core prices, which leave out food and energy, rose relatively modestly, suggesting the energy price spike is not spilling over much into other costs. Yesterday, President Trump said once the war ends,
4: you're going to see gasoline and oil drop like a rock.
24: But for now, Americans are getting squeezed by gas prices that have shot past $4.50 a gallon. Sagar Meghani, Washington.
5: The National Association of Realtors says existing home sales edged up 0.2% last month from March, but were unchanged compared to April last year. The latest sales figure fell short of what economists were expecting, according to FactSet. Meanwhile, home prices continued to rise nationwide last month, although at a slower rate. The median sales price increased nearly 1% in April from a year ago to $417,700. The housing market has been in a slump since 2022, when mortgage rates began to climb from pandemic-era lows. I'm Marcela Sanchez.
6: It's time now for the obituary report on WJER.
10: And with the following obituaries to announce, Barry Green, Sr., age 60 of Massillon, died Thursday. He is survived by his wife, Maria. No services are planned at this time, and the Lynhurst Guy Funeral Home is handling the arrangements for Barry Green, Sr., age 60 of Massillon. Barb Swegheimer, age 79 of Dover, died Sunday, May 3rd. She was preceded to death by her husband, Bill. And friends may call from noon until 2 p.m. Saturday at the Guide Funeral Center in Dover, and that will be followed by a motorcycle ride for friends and family. The Guide Funeral Center is handling the arrangements for Barb Swegheimer, age 79 of Dover. Terry Bryant, age 68 of New Philadelphia, died Wednesday, and services will be announced at a later date. Donations can be made to Sober Living and Recovery Charities. The R.K. Lindsay Funeral Home is handling the arrangements for Terry Bryant, age 68, of New Philadelphia. Dale Crone, age 88, of Dover, died Sunday, and he is survived by his wife, Janice. Services will be at 6 p.m. Wednesday at the Guy Funeral Center in Dover, and friends may call 1 hour prior to services Wednesday at the funeral center. The Guide Funeral Center is handling the arrangements for Dale Crone, age 88, of Dover.
6: 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The obituaries are also presented Saturdays at 9:30 and noon and Sundays at 8:30 and noon on WJER.
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8: The Beatles are returning home to one of their iconic sites with a new fan experience in London. Applecore, the company founded by the Beatles, announced that it will open a 7-floor attraction at their early headquarters in 2027. The building is where the album Let It Be was recorded, and the rooftop was the site of their last public performance. Fans will have access to the rooftop, studios, and extensive Beatles archives. Paul McCartney and Ringo Starr expressed excitement about the project. An opening date has not been announced. I'm Haya Pinjwani.
25: Civil rights attorney Demario Solomon Simmons has been campaigning for reparations for survivors and descendants of the Tulsa race riots. His new book, Redeem a Nation, The Century-Long Battle to Restore the Soul of America, comes just months before the U.S. marks 250 years since its founding. It explores the fight for justice.
26: The first thing people say is, I didn't do it. Second thing they say, it was nobody here that suffered it that's still alive. Well, we know who did the massacre. The perpetrators are still living in Tulsa. The city's still living, the chamber's still living, et cetera. And we have a living, breathing person that suffered it.
25: The Tulsa Massacre in 1921 destroyed the prosperous black community of Greenwood, displacing thousands. Solomon Simmons argues America must address these past wrongs to move forward. I'm Julie Walker.
10: WJR News Time is 12:25. We have 63 degrees right now. Revisiting some top stories, two employees with the Tuscarawas County Sheriff's Office have been getting some ongoing recognition for saving the life of an infant during a medical emergency. 911 dispatcher Michelle Colvin and Deputy Adam Shaw were presented with Buckeye State Sheriff's Association life-saving awards after their quick actions helped revive an unresponsive baby at an apartment in Lawrence Township last month. Sheriff Orvis Campbell says the 911 call came into the sheriff's office where Colvin calmly provided CPR instructions to a family member while help was on the way.
1: She lived up to every bit of what we would hope a public servant would live up to. She was calm and she was very concise, and she gave very good detailed instructions to the father on how to begin performing CPR in an infant. Most people may not be aware, but CPR in an infant is completely different than what you do for an adult.
10: And Deputy Shaw arrived on scene in just 56 seconds, sprinted inside and immediately took over CPR. An off-duty Bolivar firefighter living nearby also rushed in to assist. And after several rounds of CPR, the infant began breathing on his own and was later taken to Altman Hospital.
1: You know, and then Deputy Shaw impressed me again because he immediately turned to the parents, encouraged them to take a deep breath that the baby was going to be okay. The fire department had then arrived on scene. And they took custody of the child to transport her to the hospital. So it was really one of those situations that was about as great as you can expect.
10: Campbell formally presented the awards last week during a ceremony at the sheriff's office attended by family members and local officials. As the Axe Ohio Tax Group endeavors to collect signatures to put the matter on the November ballots, a critical deadline looms. Sophia Periconi of ONN affiliate WTOL-TV in Toledo updates us now on the group's progress.
9: The Ohio Capital Journal reports the Axe Ohio tax campaign has until July 1st to decide whether to submit signatures for this year's ballot or wait for a future election. The group needs more than 413,000 signatures to get on the ballot, but leaders say they want about 620,000 to feel safe from rejections. Supporters argue property taxes are driving up costs and pushing homeowners out, while critics warn eliminating property taxes would cut critical funding for schools and public safety.
10: And it didn't take long for Governor Mike DeWine to name his pick for interim Ohio Attorney General as he has appointed Andy Wilson, the current director of the Ohio Department of Public Safety. Wilson will serve through the end of the year, finishing out the term of Dave Yost, who announced last week that he is leaving for a job in the private sector in June. DeWine says as a public safety director since late 2022, Wilson oversees 10 divisions, including the State Highway Patrol, EMA, and Homeland Security in the state, representing nearly 4,000 employees and a $2.5 billion biennial budget.
11: So I have great confidence that Andy Wilson will do a great job as the Attorney General of the state of Ohio.
10: Now, Assistant Director Benjamin Suver is expected to succeed Wilson as head of the Department of Public Safety. And once again, here's the weather. Increasing clouds for the afternoon with a high of 70 today. Tonight, showers, mainly after 2 a.m. and a low of 55. And Wednesday, showers and possibly a storm, mainly before 5 p.m. with a high of 67. And right now at 12:29, it's 63 degrees. And that wraps up the noon reports. Up next, it's the Classic Canteen. And for the entire WJER News Department, I'm Jamie Hambaugh.
12: I'm Ed Donahue with an AP News Minute. Defense Secretary Pete Hegseth appeared before a House subcommittee about the war in Iran and the U.S. strategy.
13: We have a plan to escalate if necessary. We have a plan to retrograde if necessary. We have a plan to shift assets. Certainly in this setting, we wouldn't reveal what the next step may be, considering the gravity of the mission that the president is undertaking to ensure that Iran never has a nuclear bomb.
12: Democrats criticize Hegseth for not having a consistent plan. Even Republicans are critical. House Appropriations Subcommittee Chair Ken Calvert says he worries about the Iran war's impact on the military's funding and weapons stock.
14: Questions persist about whether we are building the depth and reliance required for a high-end conflict. We have made progress in some areas. I want to acknowledge the department's efforts to address these questions. However, progress is not the same as capability.
12: A woman claiming to be an Iranian-American disrupted Hegseth's opening statements. I'm Ed Donahue.
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0: 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Coming up before 1 o'clock, your chance to win with WJER. It could be courtesy of the great folks at Wendy's. It could be with the rodeo coming to town this weekend. It could be something entirely different. 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

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Nikki was our eighth caller a couple of minutes ago and wins two tickets to the Big Silver Creek Rodeo, professional rodeo at its very best, coming to the Tuscarawas County Fairgrounds this Friday and Saturday at 7:30 both nights. Congratulations, Nikki. More chances for you to win coming up from WJER and the Silver Creek Rodeo.

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1: AP News, I'm Ed Donahue. Defense Secretary Pete Hegseth is now before a Senate committee talking about the Iran war.
2: We fight to win in every scenario, to include ensuring Iran never has a nuclear weapon.
1: He was earlier before a House subcommittee. Democrats in the Senate, like Delaware's Chris Coons, have questions.
2: And as you summarize this administration's approach, we will not send America's best to advance foolhardy or reckless adventures halfway around the world. Mr. Secretary, I agree that the Iranian regime is a terrible regime. I am grateful for the service and the sacrifice of the Americans who've been wounded or who've lost their lives in this current conflict. But I do not understand the strategy.
1: Louisiana Republican Senator John Kennedy says the real obstacle to deal with Iran is negotiations.
3: People we're dealing with in Iran are not rational. It's like dealing with Charlie Manson. Okay? They just want to kill everybody who doesn't believe in their religion.
1: Consumer prices climbed sharply again last month as the war with Iran delivered higher gas prices and more pain for Americans. The Labor Department's Consumer Price Index rose from April of last year in the biggest jump in 3 years. Stocks are sharply lower. President Trump is set to leave for Beijing for high-stakes talks with President Xi Jinping. The U.S. has been trying to persuade China to use its influence over Iran to reopen the Strait of Hormuz. China is a major buyer of Iranian oil and insists it wants the war to end, even as the U.S. accuses Chinese firms of aiding Iran's military. Spain's health ministry says a Spanish passenger evacuated from the cruise ship at the center of the hantavirus outbreak tested positive for the virus. The World Health Organization says 9 cases have been confirmed worldwide. There are 2 suspected cases that are unconfirmed. The overall tally includes 3 people from the cruise ship who died. More information at apnews.com. This is AP News.
4: I'm Damian Troisi, and this is Markets in a Minute. Stocks fell in morning trading on Wall Street Tuesday. The S&P 500 fell 0.4%. The Dow lost 220 points, or 0.4%. The Nasdaq Composite fell 0.7%. Rising oil prices helped slow Wall Street's record-breaking run. Crude oil prices rose more than 3% as the war with Iran threatens to drag on. A report released Tuesday showed that inflation worsened in April because of rising energy costs. Big technology stocks lost ground and also weighed down the broader market. Damian Troisi, New York.
1: 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I'm Ed Donahue, AP News.
5: 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The 1 o'clock report on the Voice of the Valley being brought to you as a part of WJER's best top and bottom of the hour news coverage. Coming up in 30 seconds, WJER's Jamie Hambaugh gets you up to date on what's happening right here in the Valley.
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7: This is Jamie Hambaugh for WJER News. Dover and its firefighters have agreed on a new 3-year contract. Mayor Shane Gano says members of the firefighters union will get annual raises averaging about 3.5% each year.
8: When you take the package in its entirety, it's very close to what was offered to our police union 2 years ago. It's also very similar in terms of compensation to what other jurisdictions are paying other jurisdictions of similar size are paying their fire departments.
7: And the contract includes some changes to health and prescription benefits, which Gano says will result in savings to taxpayers. Next, the city will negotiate a new contract with police union members to replace the one that expires at the end of this year. ODOT has started repaving 8 miles of State Route 39 west to Sugar Creek at night, and that'll continue into the fall. ODOT District 11 spokeswoman Lauren Burrell says crews are starting at the west end of Sugar Creek near State Route 93, and that'll continue west to US 62 in Berlin. The road will be down to one lane, with flaggers maintaining traffic between 7 p.m. and 7 a.m.
9: With the project on the west side of Sugar Creek, we will maintain one lane of traffic during the nighttime resurfacing. However, during daytime hours, we will have both lanes open. So you won't see any flagging operations or signals or anything like that on the west end of Sugar Creek going towards Berlin.
7: Meanwhile, ODOT continues to make concrete repairs on 39 east to Sugar Creek. There is a temporary traffic light where 39 is down to one lane. Once the repairs are finished, ODOT will begin nighttime paving along that 4 mile section of 39 as well. And in sports, Donovan Mitchell tied an NBA playoff record by scoring 39 second-half points as the Cavs beat the Pistons 112-103 Monday night in Cleveland to even their best-of-seven series at 2 games apiece. Mitchell says getting downhill more led to his success after scoring just 4 points in the first half.
10: We won the game. We're 2-2 going to Detroit. Everybody let me know that I missed a free throw to break the record, though. I will say that. But again, we're two and two headed to Detroit. That was what we came home to do, and that's all that matters.
7: Game 5 is tomorrow night in Detroit. And next door at Progressive Field, starter Joey Cantillo pitched 6 scoreless innings as the Guardians beat the Angels 7-2 to open their 3-game series. Cantillo on his winning approach last night.
11: Yeah, no, I think it was just kind of wanting to be aggressive with the fastball and understanding that, hey, like I can strike guys out with the fastball. I can throw it as a challenge 2-strike pitch. I can beat guys with it. And when you're throwing it with that mentality, you're gonna have better results with it.
7: Game 2 between the Guardians and Angels is tonight at 6:10 on WJER Radio. And now the forecast. Increasing clouds today and a high of 70. Tonight, showers, mainly after 2 a.m. and a low of 55. Wednesday, showers and possibly a storm, mainly before 5 p.m., a high of 67. Thursday, mostly cloudy and a high of 58. And that's a look at news for this hour. For WJER, I'm Jamie Hambaugh.
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Smoke from a Distant Fire on WJER's Classic Canteen from the Sanford Townsend Band. Guardians baseball coming up tonight as the first place Guards try to make it two in a row over the visiting Angels at the corner of Carnegie and Ontario. 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Then the first pitch with Tom Hamilton's play-by-play call at 6:10 tonight on the Sports Voice of the Valley as Tuesday Canteen marches on with Motown sounds from the Temptations.

0: Gary Wright on the Classic Canteen from WJER, the voice of the Tuscarawas Valley. Morgan in the midday with a chance for you right now to win lunch for two at Wendy's with the Wendy's What Year Was It? Here are your clues for today. It was the year that Dreamweaver was a hit for Gary Wright. In the political world, it was Gerald Ford's first full year in the White House as the president, and in the World Series. Now, interestingly enough, we live in an area, a lot of Guardians fans, we know that, but there's a pretty big section of Pirates fans and a pretty big section as well of Cincinnati Reds fans. And in this same year, the Reds began the first of back-to-back World Series titles by knocking off the Boston Red Sox. What year are we looking for? If you know, call us on the contest line right now, 330-364-WJER, 330-364-WJER. And if you, my good radio friend, have the correct answer, I have for you lunch for two from any of the Tuscarawas County Wendy's locations. 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

The Crystals. Then He Kissed Me on WJER, the voice of the valley, where we are proud to be your home for the endless list of winners. And we indeed have got another winner. This time in our Wendy's What Year Was It contest. Listening at work today in the village of Denison, Floyd Reniker. Floyd knew we were looking for 1975, and for having the correct answer, Floyd gets lunch for two from any of the Tuscarawas County Wendy's locations. Floyd, thanks for listening, and congratulations from Wendy's and WJER.

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We do. 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

One of the Motown power duos, Marvin Gaye and Tammy Terrell, and Your Precious Love on WJER AM 1450 and 100.9 FM. Now, allegedly, supposedly, you know how myths or sometimes stories become legends in the entertainment world. Whatever you would like to label that or call it, Marvin Gaye was the Romeo at Motown Records back in the day. True, not true, somewhere in between, I don't know, but when I visited the Motown studios about 12 years ago, that was one of the stories they discussed on the tour, something you should absolutely take advantage of. If you're ever in Detroit, look up Motown Studios, West Grand Boulevard in Detroit. A fascinating story to be true as the canteen rolls on with a guy who attended, I don't believe he graduated from Kent State, but he took a couple of classes, Joe Walsh on the canteen.

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Ray Stevens on the Classic Canteen from WJER, singer and comedian, probably best known for his novelty hit, The Streak. It is WJER, the voice of the valley, and the next song you're about to hear on the Canteen, hard to believe, but when it was originally released, it was the B-side. And if you're old enough to know what a B-side is, well, you'll remember 45s, and you would have what was supposed to be the hit record on the A-side and another song off of the album on the B-side, and Maggie May by Rod Stewart was originally a B-side song. It was on the flip side of Reason to Believe, and Maggie May not only became a gigantic hit for Rod Stewart, a song he co-wrote, but also his signature song, if you will. Here it is on the Canteen.

0: the voice of the Valley, WJER Dover, New Philadelphia.
1: AP News. I'm Ed Donahue. Defense Secretary Pete Hegseth is facing pushback from Democrats about the Iran war. Among those questioning him, Delaware Democrat Chris Coons.
2: My concern, Mr. Secretary, is that you've achieved a series of tactical successes, but are on the verge of a strategic loss because we are now negotiating.
3: Just think it's so foolish. Here we are in a committee in the United States Senate, 74 days in, and you're talking about strategic loss. We have the ability to defeat a 47-year threat of a pursuit of a nuclear weapon. We have more leverage than we've ever had. We've had incredible battlefield successes, and you're talking about a strategic loss?
1: Earlier, Hegseth told House lawmakers the ceasefire with Iran remains in effect despite recent exchanges of fire. He defended the Trump administration's $1.5 trillion military budget request for 2027. The Pentagon's top budget official told Congress the cost of the war has climbed to nearly $29 billion. Up $4 billion from the price he provided nearly 2 weeks ago. Consumer prices climbed sharply again last month as the war with Iran delivered higher gas prices and more pain for Americans. The Labor Department's Consumer Price Index rose 3.8% from a year earlier, the biggest jump in 3 years. Here's the AP's Damian Troisi.
4: The CPI is updated every month and shows how prices have changed. The index covers expenses that range from groceries and airfare to restaurant meals. If it feels like something is more expensive, this can show you whether that's true.
1: Senate Minority Leader Chuck Schumer says President Trump is to blame.
5: The American people are furious about how Donald Trump and his MAGNA majorities in Congress have turned a blind eye to the number one issue facing the American people, their rising costs.
1: Labor Department numbers show gasoline prices are up more than 28% compared with a year ago, but AAA lists the average price nationwide at $4.50 a gallon, about 44% higher than last year. This is AP News. Data stolen from an education platform has been deleted.
6: The company that operates the online learning system Canvas says it has reached a deal with hackers to delete the data they stole in the cyber attack last week that created chaos for many students. Instructure, the parent company of Canvas, hasn't provided any details of the deal, including whether a payment was involved. A hacking group named Shiny Hunters claimed responsibility for the breach. The data has been returned to Instructure, but the company says there is no way to know whether the data was erased for good. I'm Mike Hempen.
1: Amazon is rapidly opening delivery hubs in dozens of U.S. and foreign cities to fulfill customers' most urgent product needs in 30 minutes or less. The ultra-fast Amazon Now service first launched in India last year. It's now available in 5 other countries and is expanding in the U.S. I'm Ed Donahue, AP News.
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8: This is Jamie Hambaugh for WJER News. Tuscarawas County Sheriff Orvis Campbell has honored dispatcher Michelle Colvin and Deputy Adam Shaw with the Buckeye State Sheriff's Association Life-Saving Award for rescuing an infant in cardiac arrest. Campbell says Colvin guided family members through CPR during an April 3rd emergency at a Lawrence Township apartment while Shaw rushed to the scene and took over life-saving efforts. Bolivar firefighters arrived shortly after and continued CPR until the baby began breathing on his own.
9: You know, and then Deputy Shaw impressed me again because he immediately turned to the parents, encouraged them to take a deep breath that the baby was going to be okay. The fire department had then arrived on scene, and they took custody of the child to transport her to the hospital. So it was really one of those situations that was about as great as you can expect.
8: Family members and officials attended the ceremony. The incident remains under investigation. It didn't take long for Governor Mike DeWine to name his pick for interim Ohio Attorney General. He's appointed Andy Wilson, the current director of the Ohio Department of Public Safety. Wilson will serve through the end of the year, finishing out the term of Dave Yost, who announced last week that he is leaving for a job in the private sector in June. Wilson says he's grateful for the opportunity.
10: I want everybody listening to this to know that the 7 months, during the 7 months that I'm in this office, I will wake up every morning fully dedicated to serving the people of Ohio, the people who deserve an attorney general who fights crime, who seeks justice, and again, who wakes up every morning with the focus of keeping them safe.
8: Governor Mike DeWine.
11: I have great confidence that Andy Wilson will do a great job as the Attorney General of the state of Ohio.
8: And Assistant Director Benjamin Suver is expected to succeed Wilson as head of the Department of Public Safety. In sports, the Cavs beat the Pistons 112-103 Monday night in Cleveland to even their playoff series at two wins each, thanks largely to a 24-0 run that went from the last 12 seconds of the first half to the first 6 minutes of the third quarter. Coach Kenny Atkinson on what clicked.
12: We thought we were playing good basketball, right? And we're you know, had a deficit, but we thought we were in a good place. I think the switch was we had to play with more pace. We were getting the ball up so slow. They were getting their defense set, and that was the big thing. We hit them with the halftime.
8: Game five is tomorrow night from Detroit. And at Progressive Field last night, the Guardians grabbed a big lead early and beat the Angels 7-2. Cleveland scored two in the second and five in the third, capped by Travis Bazzano's two-run double. And he says hitting better with runners in scoring position was addressed before the game.
13: We've been getting on base a lot, and we just got to continue to have a good plan and find a way to get those knocks when the opportunities come. So that's going to be big for us throughout the year, winning a lot of games.
8: The Guardians and Angels play game 2 of 3 tonight at 6:10 here on WJER. Here's the weather now. Increasing clouds today with a high of 70. Tonight, showers, mainly after 2 a.m., and a low of 55. Wednesday, showers and possibly a storm, mainly before 5 p.m., and a high of 67. Then Thursday, mostly cloudy, and a high of 58. Yeah, that's a look at news for this hour. For WJER, I'm Jamie Hambaugh.
14: Case of weather perfection this afternoon with a mostly sunny sky, high of 71. Tonight, mostly cloudy, not as cold, low 54. Wednesday, showers will pay us occasional visits, one round in the morning, another round in the afternoon, maybe a scattered thunderstorm in the afternoon, high 67. Cloudy Wednesday night, low 45. Thursday, cloudy, breezy, and cooler with stray light rain showers, high 57. I'm Severe Weather Team 9 meteorologist Jeff Exline.
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0: 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Don't forget Guardians baseball on WJER as the Guards try to make it back-to-back wins over the Angels after a Monday night victory at Progressive Field. Our coverage beginning 5:35 this afternoon with the Guardians Radio Network pregame show. First pitch set for 6:10 as Tom Hamilton and Jim Rosenhaus bring you all the play-by-play here on the Sports Voice of the Valley.
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0: James Blunt, You're Beautiful on WJER. On a Tuesday, Bill Morgan in for Laurel Quillen on an extended edition of the Morgan and the Midday Show. Time now to check our daily WJER birthday and anniversary list. We begin it all by congratulating our daily birthday winner, hailing from New Philly today, Lisa Metz. As our daily birthday winner, Lisa gets birthday cake, and it is delicious, from Liddy's Cakes and Cookies, where it's always a little bit better. Also going Lisa's way, a couple of dinners from any of the McDonald's in Dover, New Comerstown, New Philadelphia, or Urexville, and a pound of that mouth-watering and award-winning Swiss cheese from the Broad Run Cheese House, Old State Route 39, between Sugar Creek and Dover. Joining Lisa on our birthday list on this May 12th, up in Bolivar, Carmen Johnson, happy birthday. Meanwhile, back down to Dover we go for Barb Tadiello, who celebrates a birthday today. And over in Wadsworth, Grant Willis turns 31. And if you're celebrating a birthday or an anniversary today, all the best to you from the Morgan and the Midday Show and WJER. On the way during this 2 o'clock hour, a look at the latest news from around the Buckeye State with the ONN Network.
1: I'm Kate Burdett on the Ohio News Network. In Northeast Ohio, it has been 2 years since Euclid police officer Jacob Durbin was killed in the line of duty. Now his family is suing the city of Euclid, the Euclid Police Department, and their dispatchers. Danita Harris of ONN affiliate WKYC-TV in Cleveland has more.
2: The federal lawsuit claims Durbin's death was preventable and points to alleged dispatch delays, lack of training, and failures to render timely aid. It also accuses officials of mishandling the investigation and failing to discipline those involved. In a statement, Jacob's mother, Dawn Durbin, said in part, quote, "Jacob believed in protecting others and in doing the right thing. Honoring his life means fighting not only for answers, but for accountability, transparency, and reforms that keep everyone safe," end quote.
1: In Southwest Ohio, one man is dead after losing control of his SUV. ONN's Brianna Albizu has the story.
3: The Hamilton County Sheriff's Office reports that a yet-to-be-named 44-year-old man died at the scene after his 2017 Chevy Equinox drifted off the road and hit a tree. It happened in Deer Park, northeast of Cincinnati. The crash was just before 1 in the afternoon as the man was headed north on Plainfield Road. Emergency responders arrived on scene, but there was nothing they could do. The case is now under investigation to determine the cause.
1: And President Trump says he wants to suspend the national gas tax as the country deals with high fuel prices. I'm Kate Burdett on the Ohio News Network.
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0: Case of weather perfection this afternoon with a mostly sunny sky, high of 71. Tonight, mostly cloudy, not as cold, low 54. Wednesday, showers will pay us occasional visits, one round in the morning, another round in the afternoon, maybe a scattered thunderstorm in the afternoon, high 67. Cloudy Wednesday night, low 45. Thursday, cloudy, breezy, and cooler with stray light rain showers, high 57. I'm Severe Weather Team 9 meteorologist Jeff Exline.
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1: AP News, I'm Ed Donahue. Defense Secretary Pete Hegseth faced a bipartisan grilling from two congressional panels over the Iran war. The AP's Sagar Magani has the story.
2: First, the cost, which the Pentagon's finance chief told lawmakers 2 weeks ago, was about $25 billion.
3: So now we think it's closer to 29?
2: Jay Hurst says mostly for repairing and replacing munitions. Hegseth was hammered with questions over diminishing weapons stocks and took issue.
4: We have plenty of what we need.
2: A day after President Trump declared the ceasefire is on life support, Hegseth insists it's holding, and that the U.S. controls the Strait of Hormuz, though Iran has seized the waterway. Connecticut Democrat Rosa DeLauro blasted the administration's shifting rationale and objectives.
5: The end game is ill-defined, when it is defined at all.
2: Sagar Magani, Washington.
1: Kuwait is accusing Iran of sending an armed Revolutionary Guard team to attack one of its islands. The Labor Department says consumer prices rose sharply last month as the Iran war pushed gas prices higher. Marty McCary has resigned as President Trump's leader of the Food and Drug Administration. Criminal charges have been filed against the operator of the ship that crashed into Baltimore's Francis Scott Key Bridge, leading to the deaths of six construction workers 2 years ago. An employee is also facing charges. The FBI's Jimmy Paul says the bridge collapse was preventable.
6: The bridge was struck and collapsed because those who were responsible for the ship's operation deliberately cut corners at the expense of safety.
1: A judge ruled Tiger Woods' prescription drug records will be handed over to prosecutors following his arrest in Florida on suspicion of driving under the influence. Authorities say the man struck and killed by a plane taking off at Denver International Airport was intending to end his own life when he scaled a remote fence and walked onto a runway. This is AP News. Scientists are tweaking a powerful cancer therapy
7: in hopes it could also be used to fight HIV by supercharging patients' own immune cells. A single dose of those revved-up cells strongly suppressed HIV in two people, one for nearly a year and the other for nearly 2 years, without requiring their usual medicines. For HIV, scientists at the nonprofit drug developer Caring Cross created CAR T cells with dual features. Boro Dropulich explains.
8: This therapy takes cells from HIV-infected individuals, takes them out, engineers them, so that those cells now can see and kill HIV infection effectively.
7: Not every patient has the same success, and researchers caution that it will take additional research to prove if CAR T cells really work for HIV. I'm Lisa Dwyer.
1: I'm Ed Donahue, AP News.
9: WJER News Time in the Valley is 3:03. The 3 o'clock report, a part of the Valley's best top and bottom of the hour news coverage, and this 3 p.m. news update being brought to you by Carpenter Heating and Cooling. When you reach out to Carpenter to schedule an appointment, or maybe you're simply looking for more information, be sure to ask about the Carpenter Comfort Protection Program exclusively at Carpenter Heating and Cooling. Coming up, WJER's Bill Hammerstrom gets you up to date on what's happening in and around the valley from the voice of the valley.
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4: This is Bill Hammerstrom reporting for WJER News. We're getting word that there is a crash in the construction zone on U.S. Route 250 in New Philadelphia. That's in the northbound lane as you're heading toward I-77. Traffic is backing up on and past the mall exit on 250. ODOT is reporting a dangerous slowdown in that area, so be careful on U.S. 250 northbound around the mall exit. Elsewhere in the news, teachers, administrators, and staff at New Philadelphia's West Elementary School have earned statewide recognition for going above and beyond for their students. Mark Jones with the Ohio Association of Elementary School Administrators this week honored the fourth grade and preschool building as one of its 2026 Hall of Fame schools. West is just one of 11 schools receiving the honor this year after a selection process that included a nomination, application, and a site visit.
12: Without a doubt, West Elementary is deserving of recognition as a Hall of Fame school for the year 2026.
4: Jones highlighted the school's welcoming atmosphere and student accomplishments beyond grades and test scores.
12: West Elementary's impact extends beyond the classroom. Through meaningful community outreach, fourth graders knit hats for individuals experiencing homelessness, serve meals, and build lasting relationships as buddies to their preschool peers.
4: The OAESA will recognize West and other Hall of Fame schools at a ceremony in Columbus in June. More school news. Athletes at Tuskegee Valley will be running on a brand new track this fall. The school board has voted unanimously to approve a contract with Vasco Sports for the project at a cost not to exceed $312,000. Superintendent Derek Vransky says the work will include removing the existing track and installing a new foundation and base, a necessary step to ensure long-term durability.
13: This is the replacement of the track. So the original, put, I don't even know when it was put in, a long time ago. And over the years, we've had it sealed, we've had it painted or a top coat put on, but it's in pretty rough shape.
4: He says work will begin in June, followed by a settling period of several months. Officials hope to complete the track before the fall sports season gets underway. District officials say funding has already been set aside within the Capital Projects Fund. Dover and its firefighters have agreed on a new three-year contract. Mayor Shangano says members of the firefighters union will receive annual raises averaging about 3.5% each year.
14: When you take the package in its entirety, it's very close to what was offered to our police union 2 years ago. It's also very similar in terms of compensation to what other jurisdictions are paying. Other jurisdictions of similar size are paying their fire departments.
4: City officials next will negotiate a new contract with the police union to replace the one that expires at the end of this year. Now sports. In the NBA, Donovan Mitchell and the Cleveland Cavaliers used a record-setting second half to even the best-of-seven series with the Pistons at two games apiece. Mitchell scored 39 second-half points, tying a playoff record, as the Cavs beat the Pistons 112-103.
15: We won the game and we're 2-2 going to Detroit. Everybody let me know that I missed a free throw to break the record, though. I will say that, but yeah, we're two and two headed to Detroit. That was what we came home to do, and that's all that matters.
4: Game 5 of the series is in Detroit Wednesday at 8 p.m. You can listen to it here on WJER. Tonight on WJER, Guardians baseball. They host the Angels at 6:10. Guardians warm-up starts at 5:35, and again, you can listen to that here on the radio at WJER. Guardians are one game over 500 after beating the Angels 7-2 last night, thanks to starter Joey Cantillo, who pitched 6 scoreless innings. It's all for news and sports. Weather's on the way. Reporting for WJER, I'm Bill Hammerstrom on the Voice of the Valley.
16: Case of weather perfection this afternoon with a mostly sunny sky, high of 71. Tonight, mostly cloudy, not as cold, low 54. Wednesday, showers will pay us occasional visits, one round in the morning, another round in the afternoon, maybe a scattered thunderstorm in the afternoon, high 67. Cloudy Wednesday night, low 45. Thursday, cloudy, breezy, and cooler with stray light rain showers, high 57. I'm Severe Weather Team 9 meteorologist Jeff Exline.
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0: Glass Tiger on the Voice of the Valley, WJER. It is Morgan in the midday in an extended edition of the show. Hey, don't start booing over the radio when I say an extended edition of the Morgan in the midday show. I'm a very sensitive and emotional man of the 2020s. How dare you hurt me? In for Laurel Quillen today until 4 o'clock on WJER. Time to find out what's happening. The latest with the Cleveland Guardians with our Guardians update featuring Jim Rosenhaus right here on your home for Guardians baseball, WJER.
1: Hi, this is Jim Rosenhaus with your Guardians update. Rookie second baseman Travis Bezzana is 2 weeks into his major league career, already with 7 stolen bases heading into play last night against the Angels, and he says that's a big part of his game.
2: I wanted to build my kind of knowledge on my base stealing until I got to the big leagues, and now it's like taking every chance to improve the chance of the team winning, and I feel like I'm in a really good place, and I've also had a lot of good opportunities to run lately, so I mean, I'm not just going to be out there running every time I get on, but I'm going to continue to try to pick good spots to run and add value on that side.
1: Guardians back at it against the Angels tonight. A 6:10 first pitch at Progressive Field. 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

0: The Thompson Twins on WJER. None of the members of the group was named Thompson. None of them were twins. And that's all right. It's rock and roll. The Thompson Twins on The Voice of the Valley. Hi, it's Morgan in the midday here until 4 o'clock this afternoon and for the remainder of the week for the vacationing Laurel Quillen on AM 1450 and 100.9 FM. 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In Division III action, the undefeated and defending state champion Dover Crimson Tornadoes host New Philadelphia. 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It's New Philadelphia and Dover in Division III tournament action coming up Wednesday afternoon. Our coverage beginning right around 4:40 with the pregame show. 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

0: Ariana Grande and Jesse J on WJER 100.9 FM and AM 1450. Morgan in the midday, rolling until 4 o'clock this afternoon. Then Tom Reed checks in to take you the final part of your Tuesday afternoon drive to wherever you're going on a Tuesday afternoon. WJER is your news and information home. And speaking of news, coming up in a couple of minutes, it is news from around the Buckeye State with the Ohio News Network right here on WJER AM and FM.
1: I'm Kate Burdett on the Ohio News Network. In Northwest Ohio, Oregon City Council unanimously selected a new city administrator. Heather Pauloff of ONN affiliate WTOL-TV in Toledo has the story.
2: Broden Walters will move into the position on May 26th after nearly two decades with Perrysburg. The hire comes after months of change at City Hall. Former Administrator Joel Mazur resigned in November after 3 years on the job. Some city leaders questioned the move over its timing, and in January, a nonprofit group filed a lawsuit accusing city leaders of violating Ohio's open meeting law. The complaint claimed city leaders improperly approved a severance agreement for Mazur and chose a new city council member without a public meeting.
1: A coalition of six Southeast Ohio county sheriffs obtained a federal public safety grant instead of state funding. ONN's Brianna Albizu has details.
3: Washington County Sheriff Mark Warden formed a coalition of sheriff's offices that includes Athens, Monroe, Noble, Morgan, and Meigs County for purposes of landing federal safety enforcement money through congressional directed spending. The $454,000 grant will be divided among these six counties to implement in-car camera systems, update investigative tools, and creates an interagency infrastructure for regional communication and resource sharing.
1: And as new data shows a rise in its use in Ohio, leaders across the state are launching a new program to teach about the risks of using marijuana. I'm Kate Burdett on the Ohio News Network.
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0: Case of weather perfection this afternoon with a mostly sunny sky, high of 71. Tonight, mostly cloudy, not as cold, low 54. Wednesday, showers will pay us occasional visits. One round in the morning, another round in the afternoon. Maybe a scattered thunderstorm in the afternoon, high 67. Cloudy Wednesday night, low 45. Thursday, cloudy, breezy, and cooler with stray light rain showers, high 57. I'm Severe Weather Team 9 meteorologist Jeff Exline.
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4: Good afternoon, this is Paul Keels. Baseball schedule tonight has the Cleveland Guardians continuing their series at home with the LA Angels looking for a second straight win. Walbert Urena to pitch for the Angels, Slade Ciccone for the Guardians. Going into play tonight, Cleveland holds a game and a half lead atop the American League Central Division standings. The Cincinnati Reds, following an off day, will host the Washington Nationals tonight. Miles Michaelis to pitch for the Nationals, who have lost two in a row. Brady Singer on the hill for the Reds, who have won two in a row. Just one game in the NBA playoffs tonight. It's the Western Conference semifinals, Game 5, Minnesota at San Antonio. That series is even at two wins apiece. From college basketball, it was learned today that Michigan and UConn will meet in a rematch of the most recent national championship game. The two will play at TD Garden in Boston on November 6th. From hockey, the Columbus Blue Jackets today announcing they've signed center Charlie Coyle to a six-year, $36 million contract that runs through the 2031-32 season. Coyle was an unrestricted free agent, had 20 goals, 38 assists, and tied a career high in power play goals in his first season in Columbus. National Hockey League playoffs tonight, Eastern Conference second round game 4, Buffalo at Montreal. The Canadiens have a 2-1 lead over the Sabres. Western Conference second round game 5, Anaheim at Vegas, where they're tied at 2-2. More NFL schedule leaks learned today that the first Monday night game of the regular season, September 14th, will match Kansas City and Denver. The full NFL schedule to be released on Thursday. This is the Ohio News Network.
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0: Megan Trainor from WJER AM and FM. Hey, Guardians baseball back on your radio tonight. They try to make it two straight over the Angels. Coverage late this afternoon, beginning at 5:35 with Jim Rosenhaus and the Guardians Radio Network pregame show. And the first pitch set for 6:10 as Rosie and Tom Hamilton bring you all the action. Speaking of sports of professional style, from across Northeast Ohio, a huge win for the Cavaliers on Monday night as they knocked off the Detroit Pistons in Game 4 of the Eastern Conference semifinals. That best-of-seven series now tied at two games apiece as it gets ready to head back over to Detroit for Game 5 on Wednesday night. You'll hear that matchup Wednesday evening right here on your home for Cavaliers basketball playoff action, WJER, the sports voice of the Valley.
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1: AP News. I'm Ed Donahue. President Trump left the White House on his way to China. He was asked about the prospects for a deal with Iran to end the war.
2: We'll be thinking about it on the flight, and we'll be thinking about it for the next little while, but we've beaten their militaries very soundly. That's over with. The blockade is very effective. It's been 100% effective. And one way or the other, it's going to work out very well.
1: The president downplayed differences with China's Xi Jinping over Iran.
2: We have a lot of things to discuss. I wouldn't say Iran is one of them, to be honest with you, because we have Iran very much under control.
1: Several Republican lawmakers are pushing back against the president's treatment of traditional U.S. allies during the Iran war. Here's the AP's Sagar Magani.
3: Pentagon Chief Pete Hegseth got an earful from two congressional panels about the president's treatment of NATO allies and others.
4: America first has never meant America alone.
5: America first does not have to mean America alone.
3: Tom Cole in the House and John Kennedy in the Senate.
5: We need all the friends we can get.
3: Mitch McConnell says many European nations feel the U.S. is reducing its influence.
6: They're sort of on their own.
3: While Democrat Chris Coons says Russia, China, and North Korea are working together in the Middle East and beyond.
7: And so if our adversaries are increasingly aligned, I think a core question is, are we?
3: Sagar Magani, Washington.
1: A Congressional Budget Office analysis says President Trump's plan to put weapons in space, called the Golden Dome for America Missile Defense Program, is estimated to cost much more than he originally said. A pair of South Florida wildfires that torched thousands of acres in the Everglades over the weekend are spreading. The Memphis Grizzlies say forward Brandon Clark has died. He was 29. More information at apnews.com. This is AP News. The leader of Lebanon's militant Hezbollah group is calling on the government to withdraw from the direct talks with Israel.
8: Naim Qassem says in a letter directed to Hezbollah group officials that direct negotiations benefit Israel and that they are concessions by Lebanese authorities. He said Lebanon's government should instead resort to indirect negotiations with Tel Aviv, as in previous years, such as when a ceasefire was reached in November 2024. Lebanon and Israel are scheduled to hold 2 days of talks in Washington starting Thursday in an attempt to end the latest fighting that broke out 2 months ago following the Iran war and discuss the future of relations between the two sides that have been at war since Israel was created in 1948. I'm Charles Diladesma.
1: A man pleaded guilty to an auto break-in last year in Atlanta that police say resulted in the theft of unreleased music by Beyonce. News outlets say Kevin Evans was sentenced to 2 years in prison. I'm Ed Donahue, AP News.
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10: This is Bill Hammerstrom reporting for WJER News. Teachers, administrators, and staff at New Philadelphia's West Elementary School have earned statewide recognition for going above and beyond for their students. Mark Jones with the Ohio Association of Elementary School Administrators this week honored the fourth grade and preschool building as one of its 2026 Hall of Fame schools. West is just one of 11 schools receiving the honor this year, after a selection process that included a nomination, application, and a site visit.
11: Without a doubt, West Elementary is deserving of recognition as a Hall of Fame school for the year 2026.
10: Jones highlighted the school's welcoming atmosphere and student accomplishments beyond grades and test scores.
11: West Elementary's impact extends beyond the classroom. Through meaningful community outreach, fourth graders knit hats for individuals experiencing homelessness, serve meals, and build lasting relationships as buddies to their preschool peers.
10: The OAESA will recognize West and other Hall of Fame schools at a ceremony in Columbus in June. More school news. Athletes at Tuskegee Valley will be running on a brand new track this fall. The school board has voted unanimously to approve a contract with Vasco Sports for the project at a cost not to exceed $312,000. Superintendent Derek Vransky says the work will include removing the existing track and installing a new foundation and base, a necessary step to ensure long-term durability.
12: This is the replacement of the track. So the original, put in, I don't even know when it was put in, a long time ago. And over the years, we've had it sealed, we've had it painted or a top coat put on, but it's in pretty rough shape.
10: He says work will begin in June, followed by a settling period of several months. Officials hope to complete the track before the fall sports season gets underway. District officials say funding has already been set aside within the Capital Projects Fund. Dover and its firefighters have agreed on a new 3-year contract. Mayor Changineau says members of the firefighters union will receive annual raises averaging about 3.5% each year.
13: When you take the package in its entirety, it's very close to what was offered to our police union 2 years ago. It's also very similar in terms of compensation to what other jurisdictions are paying, other jurisdictions of similar size are paying their fire departments.
10: City officials next will negotiate a new contract with the police union to replace the one that expires at the end of this year. Now sports. In the NBA, Donovan Mitchell and the Cleveland Cavaliers used a record-setting second half to even the best-of-seven series with the Pistons at 2 games apiece. Mitchell scored 39 second-half points, tying a playoff record, as the Cavs beat the Pistons 112-103.
14: We won the game and we're 2-2 going to Detroit. Everybody let me know that I missed a free throw to break the record, though. I will say that. But again, we're two and two headed to Detroit. That was what we came home to do, and that's all that matters.
10: Game 5 of the series is in Detroit Wednesday at 8 p.m. You can listen to it here on WJER. Tonight on WJER, Guardians baseball. They host the Angels at 6:10. Guardians warm-up starts at 5:35. And again, you can listen to that here on the radio at WJER. Guardians are 1 game over .500 after beating the Angels 7-2 last night, thanks to starter Joey Cantillo, who pitched 6 scoreless innings. It's all for news and sports. Weather's on the way. Reporting for WJER, I'm Bill Hammerstrom. 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
15: Case of weather perfection this afternoon with a mostly sunny sky, high of 71. Tonight, mostly cloudy, not as cold, low 54. Wednesday, showers will pay us occasional visits, one round in the morning, another round in the afternoon, maybe a scattered thunderstorm in the afternoon, high 67. Cloudy Wednesday night, low 45. Thursday, cloudy, breezy, and cooler with stray light rain showers, high 57. I'm Severe Weather Team 9 meteorologist Jeff Exline.
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0: There's an 80s classic from Mr. Mister here on the Voice of the Valley, WJER. Good afternoon, everybody. Tom Reed here back on the air this afternoon, filling in for Laurel today until 7 o'clock. It is a beautiful day in the Valley. Hope you're able to get out and enjoy the sunshine. We'll have a complete look at your weather forecast at the bottom of the hour. Right now, we're going to do a community news update brought to you by McInturf Realty. 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On Saturday, the Beach City American Legion Hall Post 549 is having their Swiss Steak Dinner. That is from 4 to 6 p.m. this Saturday, May 16th. The hall is located at 125 3rd Avenue Northeast in Beach City. 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Again, that's this Saturday from 4 to 6 p.m. at the Beach City American Legion Hall, Post 549. 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
0: There's always something happening at the Performing Arts Center at Kent State Tuscarawas. 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Some amazing titles this summer, including Annie, In the Heights, Newsies, The Sound of Music, and more. 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More to come this afternoon here on The Voice of the Valley. Right now, here's The Cars on WJER.

0: Depeche Mode on the Voice of the Valley, WJER. Coming up tonight at 5:35, the Guardians are on the air. They take on the Angels. That's a 5:35 warm-up show and the first pitch at 6:10. And then Guardians on the air tomorrow afternoon, a matinee game beginning at 12:35 with the first pitch at 1:10. Right here on the Sports Voice of the Valley, WJER. It's half past the hour and time for the latest news from the Ohio News Network.
1: I'm Kate Burdett on the Ohio News Network. As the group seeking to end property taxes in Ohio endeavors to collect signatures to get the matter on the November ballot, a critical deadline looms. ONN's Sophia Paraconi has details.
2: The Ohio Capital Journal reports the Axe Ohio tax campaign has until July 1st to decide whether to submit signatures for this year's ballot or wait for a future election. The group needs more than 413,000 signatures to get on the ballot, but leaders say they want about 620,000 to feel safe from rejections. Supporters argue property taxes are driving up costs and pushing homeowners out, while critics warn eliminating property taxes would cut critical funding for schools and public safety.
1: In Central Ohio, one community is considering redrawing its school district map. Kristen McFarland of ONN affiliate WBNS-TV in Columbus explains.
3: Dublin school leaders are working to draw new boundaries for the city's three high schools, but the process is sparking strong reaction from some parents. Leaders say the focus is on balancing enrollment, planning for future growth, and limiting how many families are impacted.
1: And environmental group Save Ohio Parks just released a report showing how the rapid growth of data centers in the state could drive up energy costs and put a strain on the electric grid. They're now calling on lawmakers to make stricter rules for all data centers in the state. I'm Kate Burdett on the Ohio News Network.
4: This is Gordon Miller for Miller Lending, the original home of the no-cost mortgage. 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
5: Case of weather perfection this afternoon with a mostly sunny sky, high of 71. Tonight, mostly cloudy, not as cold, low 54. Wednesday, showers will pay us occasional visits, one round in the morning, another round in the afternoon, maybe a scattered thunderstorm in the afternoon, high 67. Cloudy Wednesday night, low 45. Thursday, cloudy, breezy, and cooler with stray light rain showers, high 57. I'm Severe Weather Team 9 meteorologist Jeff Exline.
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0: The latest from Bruno Mars on the Voice of the Valley, WJER. Happy Tuesday, everybody. Today is May 12th and is International Nurses Day. Today honors the woman considered the mother of nursing, Florence Nightingale, on the anniversary of her birth. Part of a wealthy family, Nightingale pursued what she saw as her God-given calling. During the Crimean War, she defied the expectations of the time and led a team of nurses to improve the unsanitary conditions at a British base hospital, greatly reducing the death count at the time. Her research and writing sparked worldwide healthcare reform, and in 1860, she established St. Thomas's Hospital and Nightingale Training School for nurses. To all the medical professionals working so hard to take care of us every day, thank you and happy Nurses Day. Time now for a look at sports with the Ohio News Network.
1: Good afternoon, this is Paul Keels. The NBA's Memphis Grizzlies today announced that forward Brandon Clark has passed away at age 29. No cause of death was revealed. On the court in the playoffs tonight in the NBA, just one game. It's in the Western Conference semis. Game 5, Minnesota at San Antonio. That series is tied at 2-2. On the ice in the National Hockey League, their playoffs continuing tonight with a pair of games. It's Eastern Conference second round game 4, Buffalo at Montreal. Canadiens lead the Sabres 2-1. In the Western Conference second round, Anaheim at Vegas. That series is tied at 2-2. The Columbus Blue Jackets today signed unrestricted free agent center Charlie Coyle to a 6-year, $36 million contract. He was an unrestricted free agent, and after his first season in Columbus, Coyle this past year, 20 goals, 38 assists, and tied career highs in assists as well as power play goals. Following an off day, the Cincinnati Reds get back after things as they'll play host to the Washington Nationals tonight at Great American Ballpark. Miles Mikolas to pitch for the Nationals. Brady Singer on the mound for the Reds, who go into the game with a 2-game winning streak. The Cleveland Guardians will try for a second straight win when they continue their home series with the Los Angeles Angels tonight at Progressive Field. Walbert Urena to pitch for the Angels. Slade Ciccone on the mound for the Guardians. Cleveland goes into play presently holding a game and a half lead atop the American League Central. More NFL schedule leaks. Kansas City and Denver to meet in the first Monday night game of the season, September 14th. Full schedule out Thursday. This is the Ohio News Network.
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1: AP News, I'm Ed Donahue. On Capitol Hill, FBI Director Kash Patel was asked about an article written in The Atlantic that reports he drinks excessively on the job.
2: Is it your testimony that those allegations are categorically false?
3: Unequivocally categorically false.
1: Maryland Democratic Senator Chris Van Hollen asked the question. Patel turned the tables on Van Hollen.
3: Baseless reports. The only person that was slinging margaritas in El Salvador on the taxpayer dollar with a convicted gangbanging rapist was you.
2: You know, the
3: only person that ran up a $7,000 bar tab in Washington, D.C. at the lobby bar was you.
1: It's a reference to a visit Van Hollen made last year to Kilmer Abrego Garcia while he was in jail following an immigration arrest in Maryland. President Trump says Iran will not be a key part of talks with China's Xi Jinping.
4: He's been a friend of mine. He's been somebody that we get along with. And I think you're going to see that good things are going to happen. This is going to be a very exciting trip. A lot of good things are going to happen.
1: Defense Secretary Pete Hegseth got bipartisan grilling on rising cost of the Iran war and the president's endgame. The president's Food and Drug Administration administrator is stepping down. Here's the AP's Sagar Magani.
5: Dr. Marty McCarry led the FDA for just over a year.
6: This administration is not interested in continuing down the path of doing the same old things as we watch our nation's children get sicker.
5: But he had a rocky tenure with complaints from health executives, anti-abortion activists, and other Trump allies.
4: He was having some difficulty, but he's going to go on and he's going to do well.
5: The president will not say if he forced out McCarry, who failed to win FDA staff confidence after mass layoffs and controversies where the agency's scientific principles appeared overridden by political interests, including those of Health Secretary Robert F. Kennedy Jr. Sagar Magani, Washington.
1: This is AP News. Ukrainian President Volodymyr Zelensky's ex-chief of staff is named as a suspect in a graft investigation.
7: Andriy Yermak is suspected in an alleged $10.5 million money laundering scheme, the agencies announced on Monday. He was the country's lead negotiator in talks with the US and left during the scandal that has threatened Zelensky's government. Meanwhile, Zelensky has met with the CEO of Palantir Technologies, part of Ukraine's growing cooperation with the US defense sector, as a three-day US brokered ceasefire that decreased the fighting, but failed to stop it altogether, ended Monday. I'm Charles Ledesma.
1: OpenAI CEO Sam Altman took the witness stand in Oakland, California, to defend his business record in a trial pitting him against Elon Musk, rebutting testimony that disparaged his leadership at a pivotal time for the ChatGPT maker. Musk, the world's richest man, is seeking Altman's second ouster from the company leadership as part of a civil lawsuit. I'm Ed Donahue, AP News.
8: Good afternoon. This is the 5 o'clock report for Tuesday, May 12th. I'm Bill Hammerstrom reporting. Coming up, we'll have your forecast in sports, Cavs, Guardians, and the start of the high school softball tournament. Later on in Conversation Corner, we talk to Amy Kaser with the Tuscarawas County Health Department about back-to-school vaccinations. But first, it's time for the news. ODOT is reporting that a crash in the construction zone on US 250 has been cleared. It happened in the westbound lanes near the mall exit and interrupted traffic for about an hour starting just before 2:30 this afternoon. The State Highway Patrol says the crash involved three cars and resulted in minor injuries. The vehicles apparently rear-ended each other as traffic slowed near the ramps. Troopers were busy with another minor crash later in the afternoon in that same 250 construction zone, so additional details were not immediately available. The city of Dover's summer projects include paving on the south side and planning for a few bigger projects next year. Service Director Dave Douglas says the orange cones that are downtown right now are for an Enbridge gas project to replace lines that are nearly 70 years old or older.
9: They're hoping they can get a lot of the main line in here within the next month or two. I asked them that they at least clean up keep the downtown area clean for our festival, and they said they would. So,
8: meanwhile, officials expect to spend close to $1 million later this summer on paving, mainly on the city's south side.
9: And depending on the cost and so forth, looking at a section of Worcester Avenue up north, and we're looking at Slingliff Avenue. So that'll kind of complete some of the larger streets that are really bad shape, at least up on the north end. But we're going to focus on the south side.
8: Douglas says engineering will start on a few multi-million dollar projects, mainly grant-funded. That includes sidewalks along West 3rd Street, the towpath trail work, and stormwater management projects on the city's north end.
9: The new pump station and Forest Main, which is off of Angel Drive, that carries the entire North Dover sanitary sewer. Probably will not start those projects, the construction part of that, probably until 27, but we have to do the design. We're starting designs right now.
8: Park projects this year include the recent paving of the paths at the Riverfront Park and the addition of a splash pad at the city pool later this summer. Dover's new City Hall is expected to open in the coming weeks in the former First Federal Bank building on Northwestern Avenue. New Philadelphia West Elementary School is one of just 11 2026 Hall of Fame schools recognized by the Ohio Association of Elementary School Administrators. Associate Executive Director Mark Jones says the award recognizes schools that go above and beyond for students.
10: And there are 2,500 elementary and middle schools across Ohio, so to be just one of the 11, that's pretty fantastic.
8: He says the selection process includes a nomination, application, and site visit. The team that visited West Elementary noted its uniqueness as a school housing fourth graders and preschoolers.
10: Under the leadership of Principal Lisa Host, the dedicated staff at West Elementary cultivate an environment grounded in care, connection, and passion for learning. In just 1 year, students say they feel welcome, valued, and share a true sense of belonging.
8: The OAESA will recognize West and other Hall of Fame schools at a ceremony in Columbus in June. The Tuskegee Valley School Board has approved plans for a new running track at the football stadium. The board voted unanimously Monday to hire Vasco Sports Contractors to resurface the existing track this summer with a budget of about $312,000. Superintendent Derek Vransky says the current track has been in place for many years and has undergone repeated sealing, top coating, and painting.
11: But it's in pretty rough shape, and so what we are doing here is actually have the existing track removed. So they'll dig that all out, put a fresh foundation in, base in, and then the track would be brand new.
8: Officials also explored expanding the track from 6 to 8 lanes, but determined that was not an option.
11: In order to do that, we had to move home stands. If we did that, we would no longer be grandfathered in with the press box, so we'd have to have an elevator to get to the press box. So we chose not to do that for what we host here. They would have loved to have an 8-lane track. It's not feasible, so it would be 6 lanes still.
8: Work is expected to begin in June, followed by a settling period of several months, with completion hoped for before fall sports get underway. In state news, leaders across the state are launching a new program to teach about the risks of using marijuana. ONN's Colin Dorsey reports.
12: This comes as new data shows a rise in marijuana use in Ohio. State leaders say the first phase of this campaign, launching this summer, focuses on maternal health and marijuana use during pregnancy. Future phases will target youth prevention and workforce education.
8: Thanks, Colin. In southeast Ohio, a coalition of 6 county sheriff's offices obtained a federal public safety grant instead of state funding. ONN's Brianna Albizu has details.
13: Washington County Sheriff Mark Warden formed a coalition of sheriff's offices that includes Athens, Monroe, Noble, Morgan, and Meigs County for purposes of landing federal safety enforcement money through congressional directed spending. The $454,000 grant will be divided among these 6 counties to implement in-car camera systems, update investigative tools, and create an interagency infrastructure for regional communication and resource sharing. While the grant is federal, all sheriffs retain their autonomy.
8: Thanks, Brianna. After more than 34 years in business, the Akron Spaghetti Warehouse will close following the sale of its historic building to the GPD Group, which plans to repurpose the space for its engineers and staff. Dave Chodowski of ONN Affiliate, WKYC-TV in Cleveland, has more.
14: In a social media post, the restaurant says this Sunday will be its last day and are offering a limited menu. Spaghetti Warehouse is a national chain, and it opened its Akron franchise in a former factory building owned by B.F. Goodrich. The restaurant is also open in Toledo, Columbus, and Dayton.
8: Thanks, Dave. The One ESCA Group, which owns the Akron location, says it may seek a new Akron location if the right space becomes available. None of the other 3 Ohio locations are slated for closure at this time. And now here's your forecast.
15: Case of weather perfection this afternoon with a mostly sunny sky, high of 71. Tonight, mostly cloudy, not as cold, low 54. Wednesday, showers will pay us, occasional visits, one round in the morning, another round in the afternoon, maybe a scattered thunderstorm in the afternoon, high 67. Cloudy Wednesday night, low 45. Thursday, cloudy, breezy, and cooler with stray light rain showers, high 57. I'm Severe Weather Team 9 meteorologist Jeff Exline.
8: Thanks, Jeff. Sports is next when the 5 o'clock report continues.
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8: This is your Tuesday afternoon sports report. I'm Bill Hammerstrom. Was a great day for Cleveland sports yesterday and Tuscarawas County sports. We'll get into all that, but we'll start in the NBA. Donovan Mitchell and the Cleveland Cavaliers used a record-setting half to even their best-of-seven series with the Pistons 2-2. Mitchell scored 39 second-half points, tying a playoff record, as the Cavs beat the Pistons 112-103.
17: We won the game and we're 2-2 going to Detroit. Everybody let me know that I missed a free throw to break the record, though. I will say that, but again, we're two and two headed to Detroit. That was what we came home to do, and that's all that matters.
8: Mitchell's outburst coincided with a Cleveland Cavaliers 24-0 run that included a 22-0 start to the second half.
18: Mobley, right corner Wade, out front Harden, left side Mitchell, three ball. Perfect! Timeout Detroit! Donovan Mitchell with a rip-roaring start to the third quarter.
8: Kenny Atkinson said his team just needed to play faster in that second half.
19: We thought we were playing good basketball, right? We had a deficit, but we thought we were in a good place. I think the switch was we had to play with more pace. We were getting the ball up so slow. They were getting their defense set, and that was the big thing. We hit them with at halftime. We got to get the ball up quicker. If their defense is set, they're a great, great half-court defense team. And I think Donovan started to get in the open court. That's when he's at his best. I thought that was key.
8: Game 5 of the series is in Detroit Wednesday at 8 p.m. You can listen to it here on WJER. In Major League Baseball, the Guardians are back over 500 after beating the Angels 7-2 last night. Starter Joey Cantillo pitched 6 scoreless innings.
20: I mean, I feel like I started the game off just not having a great feel for the changeup, and we threw a changeup first pitch of the game, which I think is the first time in my life I've ever done that. I think it was just kind of wanting to be aggressive with the fastball and understanding that, hey, like I can strike guys out with the fastball. I can throw it as a challenge 2-strike pitch. I can beat guys with it. And when you're throwing it with that mentality, you're gonna have better results with it. And I think obviously, especially the ending of Kansas City, that outing where it's just like, hey, we need to use that fastball like that. Like, that's how you pitch deeper into games. That's how you get the best hitters out, is challenging guys with your heater and keeping them like a little more honest with everything, especially regardless if they're sitting on changeups or not. Like, even if they're on heaters, throwing the aggressive heater and knowing you can get it up and beat guys with it for 2 strikes. So, yeah, getting a couple strikeouts there with it was awesome to see.
8: Offensively, Daniel Schneeman, Travis Bazzana, and Brian Rocchio all drove in 2 runs with RBI hits as Cleveland built a 7-0 lead through 3 innings. Guardians manager Stephen Vogt missed his 2nd straight game with a viral infection. Bench coach Tony Arnerich got his first major league win as an acting manager.
21: Pretty cool. You think about growing up playing in the big leagues, and I guess it's the next best thing is if you can coach in the big leagues and just have the opportunity to manage. Obviously, voter being sick isn't ideal. But at the end of the day, the players go play, and you sit there and you watch the game, and there's some decisions to be made. But to be able to do that is cool for me and my family.
8: He said Vogt should be back today when the Guardians host the Angels at 6:10. Guardians warm-up is at 5:35. Listen to it here on WJER Radio. High school sports yesterday. Tournament softball. New Philadelphia opened Division III district play with an 11-1 win over Zanesville. Freshman pitcher Brylan Smith allowed just 1 hit while striking out 7. She also drove in 2 runs. Next up, another matchup with Dover on Wednesday at Dover City Park. The rivals met in the district tournament last year with the Tornadoes eking out a 4-3 12-inning win on the way to a Division III state title. Elsewhere, Garaway advanced in Division VI with a 13-5 win over Highland as coach Dennis Koschmider recorded win number 250. Krista Miller went 4-for-4, giving her 141 career hits, a Garaway record. She also hit her 13th career triple, another Pirate record. Meanwhile, Garaway's 328 hits as a team this season is a program record. Strasburg beat Malvern 15-0 to advance in Division 7. Miley Reifenschneider pitched the shutout while Hallie Argabright and Addie Sibilla hit home runs. The Tigers host TCC next week. Claymont moves on in Division 5 by beating Edison 5-4 in 10 innings. Lexis Blair pitched all of those innings for the win. The Mustangs play Ridgewood next week. Sandy Valley lost to Coshocton 5-2. In Division 4, Indian Valley plays at Carrollton today. In Ohio Cardinal Conference play, Dover beat Madison Comprehensive 3-0 behind a 16-strikeout performance from senior pitcher Kara Lint. The Tornadoes are OCC champs with one game left against the Rams today to try to complete an undefeated conference season. Dover overall is undefeated. In baseball, Claymont beat Ridgewood 12-2 behind winning pitcher Nate Downing. Nolan McMorrow hit a home run and two doubles while Ethan Fair drove in four runs. And now the Associated Press has your national sports news.
0: AP Sports, I'm Geffen Coolball. Donovan Mitchell dropped 43 points and the Cavaliers tied up their East second round series with the top-seeded Pistons at two games apiece with a 112-103 victory. Mitchell tied an NBA playoff record with 39 points in the second half.
17: I've had performances where I've had, I don't know if I've had 39, but I've had big second halves, right? Like, understand that, hey, like it's halves, it's quarters, it's halves, and the fact that, you know, I can have a night like that and my teammates are right there for me, right? Like, that's the biggest thing.
0: Spurs star Victor Wembanyama won't face further discipline from the NBA for elbowing Minnesota's Naz Reid in Game 4 of the team's Western Conference semifinal series. In the Stanley Cup playoffs, the Avalanche bounced back from a mid-series lull and beat the Wild 5-2 in Game 4 to take a 3-1 West second-round series lead. And Craig Morton, who became the first quarterback to start Super Bowls for two franchises, has died at 83. Geffen Coolbaugh, AP Sports.
8: Thanks, Kevin. 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
8: We have the following obituaries to report. Albert Dan Armstrong, age 83 of Yorksville, died Monday. He is survived by his wife, Joy. A service will take place at 11 a.m. Saturday at R.K. Lindsay Funeral Home. Calling hours will be from 5 to 7 on Friday at the funeral home. Donations can be made to Newport Methodist Church. And again, R.K. Lindsay Funeral Home is handling the arrangements for Albert Dan Armstrong, age 83, of Yorksville. Barry Green Sr., age 60, of Massillon, died Thursday. He is survived by his wife, Maria. No services are planned at this time. Linhart Guide Funeral Home is handling the arrangements for Barry Green Sr., age 60, of Massillon. Barb Swegheimer, age 79, of Dover, died Sunday, May 3rd. She was preceded in death by her husband, Bill. Calling hours will take place from noon to 2 p.m. on Saturday at Guybe Funeral Center in Dover, followed by a motorcycle ride for friends and family. Again, Guybe Funeral Center in Dover is handling the arrangements for Barb Swegheimer, age 79, of Dover. Dale Crone, age 88, of Dover, died Sunday. He is survived by his wife, Janice. Services are scheduled for 6 p.m. Wednesday at Guybe Funeral Center in Dover. Calling hours will take place 1 hour prior to those services on Wednesday at the funeral center. And again, it's Guybe Funeral Center handling the arrangements for Dale Crone, age 88, of Dover.
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8: 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Conversation Corner is next when the 5 o'clock report continues.
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8: Welcome into the Conversation Corner. I'm Bill Hammerstrom, your host today. Earlier, I was joined on the phone by Amy Kaser with the Tuscarawas County Health Department to tell us about back-to-school vaccinations. We are wrapping up a school year here, but you are already looking ahead to the next school year and back-to-school vaccines. What would you like people to know?
6: Yeah, I know people are about done with school and over all the school stuff, but now's a good time to kind of keep in mind for children going into kindergarten, seventh grade, or their senior year of high school. There are some back-to-school vaccines that are needed, and now's a good time to get on our schedule to get those appointments made and get those off of your checklist before summer gets away from you and school is starting back, and trying to fit that in with all the activities that go along with going back to school. So what I kind of wanted to let people know is, first of all, vaccine-preventable diseases have not gone away. I think there's a generation or two of us now that have not seen polio or have not seen measles. We're seeing it now. But, you know, some of those vaccine-preventable diseases have not been around because of the herd immunity that you can get from having vaccinations. So just know that those vaccine-preventable diseases have not gone away. They are still there, and people still do get those vaccine-preventable diseases. Vaccines keep us healthy. They are very important, just like diet and exercise. And for some of these vaccine-preventable diseases, there can be some severe outcomes. They could have hearing loss, they could lose a limb, you know, even death. So it's very important to kind of keep in mind that these vaccines are very important to keep not just you safe, but the people around you safe. There are some, because of their health reasons, cannot get vaccines, so they're even more susceptible to having these vaccine-preventable diseases. Vaccines do not cause the disease. There are side effects with some of the vaccines, but they're not a true adverse reaction. So when you get the sore arm or the fever or some of those side effects, that's not an adverse reaction to the vaccines. Adverse reactions to vaccines mainly deal with respiratory, not being able to breathe, those kinds of things. When you're having the side effects from the vaccine, it's actually the vaccine doing its job in producing antibodies, so that if you would get the disease, the idea is that the severity of the disease and the length of time that you're ill with the disease is not as severe. So that's very important to know as well, because a lot of people that have severe reactions to these preventable diseases end up in the hospital. And, you know, it can be very costly. It can cause people to lose time from work and out of school activities and things like that. So, now's the time to get your vaccines, get them on the schedule, so that's one less thing you'll have to worry about before school starts back up.
8: When can people make appointments for? All summer, or are there specific times?
6: Yep. Yes, so they can call into our health department here. Our number is 330-343-5555. The extension for the scheduling line is extension 1810. We also have on our TCHD Now website, a whole section on immunizations that if they have questions, concerns, things like that, there's a lot of information on our website about immunizations as well.
1: What about costs and coverage for vaccines?
6: Good question. So the majority of commercial insurances cover preventative vaccines. If you are 18 and younger and you do not have insurance or you're on Medicaid, we do have a program called Vaccine for Children's. The only thing that you would need to pay is the administration fee, which is $21 per vaccine, but the vaccine itself is free. So there's no reason or that we couldn't help you out getting your vaccines.
1: Can you talk about the vaccine requirements at the various age levels and if those are single shots that they have to get?
6: That's another good question. Kindergartners do tend to get several vaccines. The body is able to handle the number of vaccines that are administered at that time. Seventh graders receive two vaccines and the seniors receive one vaccine. And again, the body can handle getting more than one vaccine at a time.
1: And then one more time, you want to remind people how they can make an appointment to come into the health department to get those shots?
6: Yeah, sure. The number here for the medical office at the health department is 330-343-5555. The scheduling line extension is 1810.
8: I want to thank Amy Kaser, the Director of Nursing at the Tuscarawas County Health Department, for joining me for Conversation Corner. That's going to wrap up the 5 o'clock report. For WJER, I'm Bill Hammerstrom on your Voice of the Valley.
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0: Known as the sleekest, most melodramatic drum break in history, that's the iconic Phil Collins here on WJER. Happy Tuesday, everybody. Hope you're having a wonderful afternoon. It's a beautiful day out there. Get out there, enjoy the sunshine while we can. Some showers coming in, some showers tomorrow here in the valley. We'll have a look at our forecast coming up at the top of the hour here on WJER. And if you love history, you can revisit the dawn of American independence at Revolution on the Tuscarawas. That's coming up on May 23rd and 24th at Fort Lawrence. 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

0: Green Day on WJER on this Tuesday afternoon. No broken dreams for the Cavaliers last night. They beat the Pistons 112-103. That series is tied at 2 games apiece, and it moves back to Detroit tomorrow night. We'll have that game right here on WJER beginning at 7:30 with the pregame and an 8 o'clock tip-off on the Sports Voice of the Valley. And then tomorrow afternoon over at WJER.com and the Big Z Sports YouTube channel, we have high school softball tournament action as New Philadelphia takes on Dover. That game over on the Big Z Sports YouTube channel and WJER.com beginning at 4:40 tomorrow afternoon.
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1: AP News, I'm Ben Thomas. The impact of the Iran war is showing up in economic data. Sagar Magani reports consumer prices soared last month on rising energy prices.
2: The Labor Department's Consumer Price Index jumped 3.8% from April a year ago. On a month-to-month basis, they rose 0.6% from March. Gas prices were up 5.4%. Still, so-called core prices, which leave out food and energy, rose relatively modestly, suggesting the energy price spike is not spilling over much into other costs. Yesterday, President Trump said once the war ends,
3: you're going to see gasoline and oil drop like a rock.
2: But for now, Americans are getting squeezed by gas prices that have shot past $4.50 a gallon. Sagar Magani, Washington.
1: Oil prices rose again today, Brent crude settling just below $108 per barrel. Gasoline prices eased slightly overnight. AAA puts the national average for regular grade at just over $4.50 per gallon. On Wall Street, a sudden halt for technology stocks combined with the oil price rise to send the main indexes lower. The S&P dipped 0.2% while the NASDAQ sank 0.7%. But the Dow rose 56 points, or just over a tenth of a percent. On Capitol Hill, Defense Secretary Pete Hegseth faced tough questions from both Democratic and Republican lawmakers about the endgame for the Iran war, its rising cost, and its impact on U.S. weapons stockpiles. He told a House panel,
4: "We have a plan to escalate if necessary. We have a plan to retrograde if necessary. We have a plan to shift assets. Certainly in this setting, we wouldn't reveal what the next step may be, considering the gravity of the mission that the president is undertaking to ensure that Iran never has a nuclear bomb."
1: And the head of the Food and Drug Administration, Marty McCarry, is resigning. This is AP News. A hot day for politics in London, with calls growing for the Prime Minister's resignation. Charles Deledesma has our report.
5: Will you ask the Prime Minister to step down?
6: Outside 10 Downing Street, the press fire questions at members of British Prime Minister Keir Starmer's cabinet. Starmer's fighting for his political survival after a disastrous set of results in local elections for his Labour Party last week. Now dozens of Labour lawmakers are calling on him to resign, though several ministers publicly spoke of their support for Starmer as they left a cabinet meeting. In a blow to Starmer, a junior minister became the first member of his government to quit. I'm Charles Deledesma.
1: And in Sweden, Ukrainian drone pilots turned a military exercise into a critical warning for NATO. The pilots, playing the enemy role, say they destroyed Swedish forces, and in a real-life scenario, Western forces would have been dead. There's more news at apnews.com. I'm Ben Thomas. Thanks for listening.
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8: This is Bill Hammerstrom reporting for WJER News. The city of Dover's summer projects include paving on the south side and planning for a few bigger projects next year. Service Director Dave Douglas says the orange cones that are downtown right now are for an Enbridge gas project to replace lines that are nearly 70 years old or older.
9: They're hoping they can get a lot of the main line in here within the next month or two. I asked them that they at least clean up the, keep the downtown area clean for our festival, and they said it would, so.
8: Meanwhile, officials expect to spend close to $1 million later this summer on paving, mainly on the city's south side.
9: And depending on the cost and so forth, looking at a section of Worcester Avenue up north, and we're looking at Slingliff Avenue. So that'll kind of complete some of the larger streets that are really bad shape, at least up on the north end. But we're going to focus on the south side.
8: Douglas says engineering will start on a few multi-million dollar projects, mainly grant-funded. That includes sidewalks along West 3rd Street, the towpath trail work, and stormwater management projects on the city's north end.
9: The new pump station and force main, which is off of Angel Drive, that carries the entire North Dover sanitary sewer. Probably will not start those projects the construction part of that probably until 27, but we have to do the design. We're starting designs right now.
8: Park projects this year include the recent paving of the paths at the Riverfront Park and the addition of a splash pad at the city pool later this summer. Dover's new City Hall is expected to open in the coming weeks in the former First Federal Bank building on Northwestern Avenue. New Philadelphia West Elementary School is one of just 11 2026 Hall of Fame schools recognized by the Ohio Association of Elementary School Administrators. Associate Executive Director Mark Jones says the award recognizes schools that go above and beyond for students.
10: And there are 2,500 elementary and middle schools across Ohio, so to be just one of the 11, that's pretty fantastic.
8: He says the selection process includes a nomination, application, and site visit. The team that visited West Elementary noted its uniqueness as a school housing fourth graders and preschoolers.
10: Under the leadership of Principal Lisa Host, the dedicated staff at West Elementary cultivate an environment grounded in care, connection, and passion for learning. In just 1 year, students say they feel welcome, valued, and share a true sense of belonging.
8: The OAESA will recognize West and other Hall of Fame schools at a ceremony in Columbus in June. The Tuskegee Valley School Board has approved plans for a new running track at the football stadium. The board voted unanimously Monday to hire Vasco Sports Contractors to resurface the existing track this summer with a budget of about $312,000. Superintendent Derek Vransky says the current track has been in place for many years and has undergone repeated sealing, top coating, and painting.
11: But it's in pretty rough shape, and so what we are doing here is actually have the existing track removed. So they'll dig that all out, put a fresh foundation in, base in, and then the track would be brand new.
8: Officials also explored expanding the track from 6 to 8 lanes, but determined that was not an option.
11: In order to do that, we had to move home stands. If we did that, we would no longer be grandfathered in with the press box, so we'd have to have an elevator to get to the press box. So we chose not to do that for what we host here. They would have loved to have an 8-lane track. It's not feasible, so it would be 6 lanes still.
8: Work is expected to begin in June, followed by a settling period of several months, with completion hoped for before fall sports get underway. Reporting for WJER, I'm Bill Hammerstrom on The Voice of the Valley.
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0: One of the great songs off the Thriller album, The King of Pop, Michael Jackson, here on The Voice of the Valley, WJER. Good afternoon, everybody. Tom Reed here, filling in for Laurel this afternoon. Hope you're having a fantastic Tuesday. It's a beautiful day out there. Coming up later this hour, we have music from Ed Sheeran, Olivia Rodrigo, and some CNC Music Factory. Let's take a look to see if you won the lottery last night. It's time for a lottery update on WJER, brought to you by your friends at D's Restaurant on Fillmore Avenue across the street from the YMCA. The pick three midday numbers on this Tuesday, 640. The midday pick four this afternoon, 4260. And last night's Powerball numbers were 24, 30, 37, 56, 64, and number 7. The next Powerball jackpot is worth $69 million, and the next Mega Millions, $232 million. Good luck if you played the lottery today. 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

There's Ed Sheeran and Khalid here on the Voice of the Valley, WJER. Hope you're having a terrific Tuesday out there, everybody. Here's some folks we really hope are having terrific days. Some happy birthdays go out today to Carmen Johnson of Bolivar. Happy 76th birthday to Barb Tatiello over in Dover. Listening in Wandsworth, Grant Willis is 31 today. And congratulations and a very happy birthday to Lisa Metz from New Philly. Lisa is our winner in the birthday contest today, and she will receive a great celebration package, including an eighth of a sheet cake in her choice of chocolate, white, or marble from Liddy's Cakes and Cookies in New Philly. Also a pound of delicious Swiss cheese from Broad Run Cheese House in Dover, and two dinners from McDonald's in Dover, New Philly, Yerkesville, or Newcomers Town. These folks are celebrating birthdays with some celebrities today. From Pulp Fiction, actor Ving Rhames is 67. Oscar-winning actor Rami Malek is 45 today. Some musicians celebrating today. Happy birthday to Steve Winwood, who's 78, and Billy Squire, celebrating 76 years young today. And TV host and chef Carla Hall is 62. Don't forget, if you're having a birthday, we'd love to celebrate with you. Enter the birthday contest at WJER. All you have to do is send us a postcard to 2424 East High in New Philly. And you can drop us an email, WJER at WJER.com, or just drop by during our normal office hours, and you can sign up in person. And if today is your birthday, we wish you a very, very happy birthday and a terrific Tuesday. It's time for the latest news from the Ohio News Network. 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

0: I'm Kate Burdett on the Ohio News Network. In Northwest Ohio, Oregon City Council unanimously selected a new city administrator. Heather Pauloff of ONN affiliate WTOL-TV in Toledo has the story.
1: Broden Walters will move into the position on May 26th after nearly two decades with Perrysburg. The hire comes after months of change at City Hall. Former Administrator Joel Mazur resigned in November after 3 years on the job. Some city leaders questioned the move over its timing, and in January, a nonprofit group filed a lawsuit accusing city leaders of violating Ohio's open meeting law. The complaint claimed city leaders improperly approved a severance agreement for Mazur and chose a new city council member without a public meeting.
0: A coalition of six Southeast Ohio county sheriffs obtained a federal public safety grant instead of state funding. ONN's Brianna Albizu has details.
2: Washington County Sheriff Mark Warden formed a coalition of sheriff's offices that includes Athens, Monroe, Noble, Morgan, and Meigs County for purposes of landing federal safety enforcement money through congressional directed spending. The $454,000 grant will be divided among these six counties to implement in-car camera systems, update investigative tools, and creates an interagency infrastructure for regional communication and resource sharing.
0: And as new data shows a rise in its use in Ohio, leaders across the state are launching a new program to teach about the risks of using marijuana. I'm Kate Burdett on the Ohio News Network.
3: 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One guy didn't. One guy made it home. The guy not wearing his seatbelt didn't. Don't risk it. Click it or ticket. 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
5: Case of weather perfection this afternoon with a mostly sunny sky, high of 71. Tonight, mostly cloudy, not as cold, low 54. Wednesday, showers will pay us occasional visits, one round in the morning, another round in the afternoon, maybe a scattered thunderstorm in the afternoon, high 67. Cloudy Wednesday night, low 45. Thursday, cloudy, breezy, and cooler with stray light rain showers, high 57. I'm Severe Weather Team 9 meteorologist Jeff Exline.
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4: Good afternoon, this is Paul Keels. The NBA's Memphis Grizzlies today announced that forward Brandon Clark has passed away at age 29. No cause of death was revealed. On the court in the playoffs tonight in the NBA, just one game. It's in the Western Conference semis. Game 5, Minnesota at San Antonio. That series is tied at 2-2. On the ice in the National Hockey League, their playoffs continuing tonight with a pair of games. It's Eastern Conference second round game 4, Buffalo at Montreal. Canadiens lead the Sabres 2-1. In the Western Conference second round, Anaheim at Vegas. That series is tied at 2-2. The Columbus Blue Jackets today signed unrestricted free agent center Charlie Coyle to a 6-year, $36 million contract. He was an unrestricted free agent, and after his first season in Columbus, Coyle left past year 20 goals, 38 assists, and tied career highs in assists as well as power play goals. Following an off day, the Cincinnati Reds get back after things as they'll play host to the Washington Nationals tonight at Great American Ballpark. Miles Mikolas to pitch for the Nationals. Brady Singer on the mound for the Reds, who go into the game with a 2-game winning streak. The Cleveland Guardians will try for a second straight win when they continue their home series with the Los Angeles Angels tonight at Progressive Field. Walbert Urena to pitch for the Angels. Slade Ciccone on the mound for the Guardians. Cleveland goes into play presently holding a game and a half lead atop the American League Central. More NFL schedule leaks. Kansas City and Denver to meet in the first Monday night game of the season, September 14th. Full schedule out Thursday. This is the Ohio News Network.
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1: I want to tell you a story about the house running blue. I come home one Friday, had to tell the landlady I done lost my job. 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

0: Anytime I go to see Journey, Ask the Lonely is always on my list of songs I'm hoping they'll play, and they've been putting it in occasionally on their current Final Frontier farewell tour. I just need them to play it more. I know, I'm needy like that. Thanks for being here with us at Ultimate Classic Rock, my friends.
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Well, this is unfortunate. It turns out that there is something that can keep the mosquitoes away from you, but we can't get it yet. Scientists are working on a patchouli-based cream that will keep the mosquitoes away from you for up to 3 hours. I guess until they have it ready, you can just borrow the hippie down the street. Perhaps make sure that they haven't showered in about 4 years. 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

The rebirth of Creed has been something else, hasn't it? They have done a bunch of tour dates at this point. Of course, maybe you've been on one of their ever-popular Summer of 99 cruises with all sorts of bands from the 90s and before and beyond. Those seem like a really good time, so let me know if you've had a chance to check that out. 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

0: taking care of another request there. 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Back with more before you know it. This is UCR. 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
11: Becoming mostly cloudy tonight, not as cold as recent nights, low of 54. Wednesday, morning rain showers, mostly cloudy with scattered showers and thunderstorms. Wednesday afternoon, high 67. Cloudy Wednesday night, low 45. Thursday, cloudy, breezy, and cooler with stray light rain showers. High temperature Thursday, 57. Partly cloudy Thursday night, lows around 40. A mix of sun and clouds Friday with highs in the upper 60s. I'm Severe Weather Team 9 meteorologist Jeff Exline.
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It's going to be awesome. Will Ferrell is back on Saturday Night Live this weekend for the season finale with musical guest Paul McCartney. And if I could have just one wish, I would love to see Will get the band back together because we all need more cowbell. It is ultimate classic rock.